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2: 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A blood test to detect Alzheimer's?
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0: It's me, it's me, it's Avi D, and yeah, I'm trying to rock that mic so viciously here on Big 100. They're coming! Trans-Siberian Orchestra just announced their 30th anniversary tour. And the tour kicks off on November the 19th, and they're coming to D.C., Capital One Arena. They got two shows scheduled, one at 3 o'clock and then one at 7:30, and it's happening on December 27th.
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3: 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A blood test to detect Alzheimer's?
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0: Yeah, here I am playing radio on Big 100. So I saw this on my Facebook feed. I follow Dee Snider, and he posted up a video a couple of days ago. He's got a message for the NFL.
1: Hey, Roger Goodell and the NFL, it is time for you to stop around and give the people what they really want for halftime, a real rock show. Stop with the pop bullshit. You've been doing it for years and years and years. These songs that they're playing have nothing to do with football, nothing to do with the NFL. The rock songs, the crazy trains, the we're not going to take it, the come on, feel the noise, the enter Sandman, the welcome to the jungle. These are the spirit of the NFL. And these are the kind of bands that should be playing the halftime show. Either AC/DC or one other band that will bring the house down. Metallica. Just think, they start playing Enter Sandman, the entire stadium, young, old, every ethnicity will lose their freaking minds. Satisfy the rock fans who have been supporting the NFL for decade after decade after decade. Give us the music that we want to hear at halftime. Enough with the pop bullshit already.
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2: 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A blood test to detect Alzheimer's?
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Gabby here on Big 100, just in time for Halloween. Brock's Candy Company is coming out with candy cord perfume. Yes, that smells like that wax candy. It'll run you $20 a bottle, too.

0: Hey, Ed Alman, you did it for you here on Big 100. A few days ago, Billy Joel revealed that he had to have brain surgery. See, he was suffering from balance issues. Talked to his doctor, and his doctor went, oh, boy, and let's get you into the surgery room. So he did say everything is cool, and he's mending well, and he'll be around on the planet for a few years longer. I do have Billy Joel for you coming up next year on Big 100.
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3: 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Legendary performances by the icons of rock and roll. I'm Lisa Berrigan. Coming up, we'll hear classic live sets from Lindsey Buckingham, Little Feat, and Meatloaf. First, our headliner, Billy Joel. By the time the early 80s rolled around, Billy Joel was successful, but he was about to become one of the biggest names in music. Albums like The Stranger, 52nd Street, and Glass Houses set the foundation. Then, in the fall of 82, he released The Nylon Curtain, and his career exploded. With the convergence of his natural talent and the massive audience MTV started providing, Billy Joel became a superstar. A few months after the album came out, he put on this legendary performance on his home turf, Long Island. It was captured live at the Nassau Coliseum in Uniondale, New York, on December 29, 1982. Enjoy the show. Here's our headliner, Billy Joel. This is Live.

0: That's our headliner, Billy Joel. Recorded live at the Nassau Coliseum in Uniondale, New York in late December 1982. This is Live in Concert. We'll hear a lot more from this legendary Billy Joel performance later in the program. Coming up next, Fleetwood Mac's Lindsey Buckingham and his incredible 2007 solo gig in Fort Worth, Texas.
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17: 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We're back with more Live in Concert. This is Lisa Berrigan. Our headliner is Billy Joel. We'll hear more of his legendary December 1982 concert on Long Island in New York later in the program. On January 27th, 2007, while Fleetwood Mac was taking some time off, Lindsey Buckingham played this amazing set at the Bass Performance Hall in Fort Worth, Texas. This is Live in Concert.

0: It's Love Time Fleetwood Mac guitarist Lindsey Buckingham. A solo gig recorded live at the Bass Performance Hall in Fort Worth, Texas, in January of 2007. This is Live in Concert. Our headliner is Billy Joel. We'll hear more of his legendary December 1982 concert on Long Island in New York a little later. Coming up next, a rarely heard 2003 performance in Orange County, California from the band Little Feat.
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9: This is Live in Concert. I'm Lisa Berrigan. Our headliner is Billy Joel. We'll hear more of his legendary December 1982 concert on Long Island in New York in just a few minutes. Here's a rarely heard live set from a band that's really tough to label. Little Feat. Are they Southern rock? Jazz? New Orleans funk? You decide. It was captured live at the Cerritos Performing Arts Center in Orange County, California on September 27th, 2003. Whatever you want to call them, we all love Dixie Chicken. This is Live in Concert.

0: Little Feet, recorded live at the Cerritos Performing Arts Center in Orange County, California, in September of 2003. This is Live in Concert. Our headliner is Billy Joel. We'll hear more of his legendary December 1982 concert on Long Island in New York next.
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0: Washington. Guaranteed human. Welcome back to Live in Concert. This is Lisa Berrigan. Our headliner is Billy Joel. Since he finished his record-breaking run of concerts at Madison Square Garden in New York, he's been laying pretty low and working on his health. So instead of telling you what he's up to, we thought we'd share the story of why you famously can't buy front row tickets to a Billy Joel concert. He purposefully holds back those seats, and he loses up to $20,000 per show because of it. Billy says he doesn't want big shots buying tickets from scalpers. He'd rather have his real fans upgraded to those front row seats. Hopefully, he'll be back on stage again soon. We've been listening to this legendary performance from Billy's Nylon Curtain Tour. It was on his home turf, Long Island. In fact, it was just 17 miles from his house. The show was captured live at the Nassau Coliseum in Uniondale, New York on December 29th, 1982. Let's get back to
14: Once again, here's our headliner, Billy Joel. This is Live in Concert.

0: It's our headliner, Billy Joel. Recorded live at the Nassau Coliseum on Long Island in Uniondale, New York during his Nylon Curtain Tour in December of 1982. This is Live in Concert. Stick around. Billy Joel isn't done yet. His encore is coming up in just a few minutes. On the way next, an amazing 2004 live set from Meatloaf.
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14: This is Live in Concert. I'm Lisa Berrigan. Our headliner is Billy Joel. We'll hear the encore from his legendary December 1982 concert on Long Island in New York in just a few minutes. On February 22nd, 2004, during his Couldn't Have Said It Better tour, Meatloaf took the stage at the Rod Laver Arena in Melbourne, Australia. But he wasn't alone. Joining Meatloaf on stage were the members of the Melbourne Symphony Orchestra. This is Live in Concert.

lined up, and there it is, a line shot up the middle. Look at him go. This boy can really fly. He's rounding first and really turning it on now. He's not letting up at all. He's going to try for second.

0: Meatloaf, with the backing of the Melbourne Symphony Orchestra. It was captured live on February 22nd, 2004, during his Couldn't Have Said It Better tour. This is Live in Concert. Our headliner is Billy Joel. We'll hear the encore from his legendary December 1982 concert on Long Island in New York next.
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27: 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I'm Lisa Berrigan. Don't miss Live in Concert next week. We'll hear classic live sets by Def Leppard, Phil Collins, and the Pretenders. Our headliner next week is The Cars. This week's headliner is Billy Joel. We've been listening to a legendary performance from his Nylon Curtain Tour. After this show, he didn't go to some hotel in a faraway city. He got into his car and drove up the Northern State Parkway to 106, and then up to his house in Codeneck, Long Island. The concert was captured live on his home turf, the Nassau Coliseum in Uniondale, New York, on December 29th, 1982. We hope you enjoyed the show. Now, here's the spectacular encore. Once again, it's our headliner, Billy Joel. This is Live in Concert.

Big 100. Thanks for hanging out. It's Stacey with you. And presets on the iHeartRadio app, that's a nice little feature. If you use the app a lot, don't let it get clunky. Use the presets. Keep us right there at the top.

0: Big 100, BC's classic rock. It's Stacey in Facebook Marketplace, also known as the Wild Wild West, as my husband puts it. There's some definitely wild stuff up there, but also dealing with the wild. If should you even want something that's listed on Facebook Marketplace, good luck corresponding. Look, I love people, but I hate dealing with people on Facebook Marketplace.
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0: Big 100, Stacey's Classic Rock. Thanks for hanging out. It's Stacey with you, and heading closer to fall, and Practical Magic 2 is in theaters. Pumpkin Spice Lattes are out. It's all well with the world. Sandra Bullock and Nicole Kidman in this new one, of course. And also in theaters, Owen Wilson starring in The Runner, and Andrew Garfield starring in The Uprising, which is like a period piece. But also doing really well is Onslaught. That's that A24 genetically engineered soldiers type movie. And another post-apocalyptic soldier movie, because it wouldn't be 2026 without these. It's The Dog Stars, which is doing really well.
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Classic Rock, it's Big 100. Thanks for hanging out. It's Stacey with you. And one of my favorite MTV Unplugs is Alice in Chains. And the 30th anniversary edition is being released of the live album, MTV Unplugged. So a reissue that'll be on CD and vinyl, due out September 25th.

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0: DC's Classic Rock. It's Big 100. Stacy hanging with you. Today is Grandparents' Day. So they came up with the more popular grandparent nicknames in the U.S. I got the list for you. So technically, Grandma and Grandpa, not on this list, because that's where it derives from. These are nicknames that are more popular. Nana and Papa made the list as number one. Then Grammy, Granny, and Gran all tied for second, followed by Grandmother, Mama, and Abuela. All right, happy Grandparents' Day.
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Big 100, DC's classic rock. It's Stacy, and as my husband calls it, the Wild Wild West. That is Facebook Marketplace. I always like looking on the weekends. It's when people put up some wild stuff, just trying to get things out of their houses. I get it, but you don't need to list, you know, a 30-pack of diapers for $80.

0: 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They didn't specify, but I'm assuming level of insanity. And Pittsburgh tops the list 4 years in a row, in fact, followed by Dallas and then Green Bay.
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1: Thanks for hanging out and a full-length album from Guns N' Roses. Nearly two decades of anticipation in that regard. They've given us an EP, they've given us singles, but Slash confirmed Guns N' Roses working on new music to be determined on that release date.

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1: Ozfest not going to be a tour for 2027. It's a one-off in the UK. We don't know any details on it yet, but a 42,000 capacity stadium is where it's going to be held. It'll probably be big.

0: DC's Classic Rock. It's Big 100. Thanks for hanging out. It's Stacy with you. As for the kids, if you want to go catch a flick, Spider-Man Brand New Day. Of course, that depends on the age of the kid. Tom Holland is that Spider-Man. You got Coyote versus Acme with Will Forte and John Cena in it. And then there's Paw Patrol, the Dino movie. I don't even want to know how many Paw Patrol movies there are. But new in theaters, you got Practical Magic 2. Sandra Bullock and Nicole Kidman, down with the witchcraft. I'm not into that one. I did watch The Devil Wears Prada 2, though. Devil Wears Prada, is that any better? So Runner, though, that's an action flick. Owen Wilson in that one. And The Uprising, which is new. It's like a period piece starring Andrew Garfield.
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0: 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Stacy, with you, and be honest, can you name all four of your grandparents? I mean, I know there's certain scenarios where it's impossible for you to, but 53% of people can't name all four grandparents. See, that's half. There's a new survey from Ancestry.com. They asked a little more than like 2,000 adults to give it a try, and only 47% could do it. The findings are kind of encouraging, though, because 66% of those surveys actually want to learn more about their family history, and about half of them want to hear stories from whenever their ancestors were young. I love that kind of stuff. And yes, I can name all four of my grandparents. My middle name came from one of them. Stacy Joanne.
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Stacy with you, and America welcomes back PSLs, also known as pumpkin spice lattes, if you're not into the whole brevity thing, at Starbucks, also known as $6. 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

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Stacey hanging with you. And if you are driving around and think, yeah, I need gas, I'll just get it in the morning. 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Love yourself better. 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

0: PC's Classic Rock. It's Big 100. It's Stacy, and this time of year I have to remind myself that spiders and crickets are more afraid of me than I am of them. I know, spiders you get, yes, but crickets, you're thinking crickets? Yeah, well, whenever they're not in the context of the outside and you see one in your house, they're huge. And they jump. Very stealth-like. I hate them.
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0: Pope Leo reminds Catholic families that Mary is with us, aids us, and guides us towards her Son, who is our peace. 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

100. It's Stacey. Today, National Defy Superstition Day, September 13th. Defy superstitions. So just, yeah, go ahead. Gaze into a broken mirror while stroking a black cat. Walk under a ladder. The National Day Calendar told you you can.

Big 100, DC's classic rock. Nickelback, they got that new album coming out with Rattle the Cage on it. Chad Kroeger clarified, it's Everything Under the Sun on October 30th. That'll be out. Never made

0: ABC's Classic Rock, Big 100. Thanks for hanging out. That's Stacy with you. So if you're going to go see a movie, a bunch in theaters, Practical Magic 2, Sandra Bullock and Nicole Kidman, back together after how many years? Runner, that's an action flick. Owen Wilson in that one. And Andrew Garfield starring in The Uprising, which is, I guess, the story that inspired the legend of Robin Hood. It takes place in the old times. And a bunch of others, Onslaught, The Dog Stars, Spider-Man Brand New Day, still crushing it if you want to go catch a flick.
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Today, September 13th, it's National Defy Superstition Day. Okay, go ahead. Walk under a ladder. 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

90s classic rock. It's Big 100. Thanks for hanging out. And why wasn't Billy Idol in any and every other Adam Sandler movie? Why was it just The Wedding Singer? He was perfect. Billy Idol Should Be Dead. That's the documentary all about his life. That's on Hulu now.

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Big 100. Thanks for hanging out. It's Stacey with you, and a lot of movies in theaters if you want to go catch a flick. Coyote versus Acme. I'll wait for this one to come out on streaming, but Will Forte and John Cena doing the whole Roger Rabbit thing. Half animation, half human beings. But The Dog stars the Ridley Scott post-apocalyptic movie, still doing really well. And

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5: 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I'm John Morgan of Morgan & Morgan. 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

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Stacy hanging with you, and it is Grandparents' Day. So shout out to Grammy and Pop Pop and Grammy and Pap and all the grandparents out there that totally rule.

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1: Thanks for hanging out, and a full-length album from Guns N' Roses. Nearly two decades of anticipation in that regard. They've given us an EP, they've given us singles, but Slash confirmed Guns N' Roses working on new music to be determined on that release date.

0: It's Big 100. Stacy hanging with you, and today is Grandparents' Day. So some of the more popular grandparent nicknames, what do we call our grandparents in the U.S.? My family always went with Grandma and Pap, but we found from a poll that Nana and Papa are the most common nicknames for grandmas and grandpas in the U.S. So I guess Grandma and Grandpa are technically off the nickname poll, is what I've gathered. Because Grammy, Granny, and Gran all tied for second, followed by Grandmother, very matronly, Mama, and Abuela. So shout out to Grammy and Pap and Pop-Pop and Grammy. Happy Grandparents' Day.
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Big 100, Stacey's Classic Rock. It's Stacey, and if you recall, a few years back, the tribute band to Pearl Jam, that was originally Pearl Jam with two M's at the end, after they were sued by the real band Pearl Jam, they changed their name to Legal Jam.

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It's Big 100. Stacy hanging with you, and it is Grandparents' Day. So shout out to Grammy and Pop Pop and Grammy and Pap and all the grandparents out there that totally rule.

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1: 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Thanks for hanging out. It's Stacy with you. And Practical Magic, never saw the first one. Probably won't go see this one. I did watch The Devil Wears Prada too, though. To each their own. And witchcraft ain't for me, man. I'm clean. Sandra Bullock and Nicole Kidman in this one, though. Practical Magic 2. And Runner in theaters. The Uprising. This one's with Andrew Garfield. There's an A24 flick, Onslaught, with genetically engineered soldiers. The Dog Stars, which is doing all right. Lots in theaters.
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DC's Classic Rock, Big 100. Thanks for hanging out. It's Stacy with you, and I do believe you missed out on the Nimrods movie, Green Day movie. It didn't last too long in theaters, but available for rent on streaming. 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
1: 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Today is Grandparents' Day. 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So technically, Grandma and Grandpa, not on this list, because that's where it derives from. These are nicknames that are more popular. Nana and Papa made the list as number one. Then Grammy, Granny, and Gran all tied for second, followed by Grandmother, Mama, and Abuela. Right. Happy Grandparents' Day.
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30: Good morning, and welcome to another edition of Community DC. I'm your host, Dennis Colasco. This morning, we welcome to the program for the first time, Brett Curtis. He is the new executive director for the Arthritis Foundation. And over the next 30 minutes, we'll talk about all the exciting things that are happening because of the foundation, including their upcoming events and the Commitment to Cure Gala happening on Saturday, October 24th at the Hyatt Regency in Bethesda, and much, much more. Here's my conversation with Brett. I hope you enjoy it as much as I did. Good morning, Brett.
31: Good morning, Dennis. It's great to be with you.
30: Well, it's great to be with you. And we've had the Arthritis Foundation for the last 5 years on Community DC, but your first appearance on our public affairs show. Welcome. It's great to have you aboard. I know you're new into the gig, so we'll be careful. We'll be gentle with you. But there is a lot to talk about. And as I said in my opening a little bit earlier, my listeners know that I have rheumatoid arthritis. I've had it since I was 21. I've dealt with it. I'm in pretty good shape, but I'm lucky to have people like you, your team, the researchers, and the doctors out there that do the amazing things of where I got it back in 87, Brett, to where we are in 2026 is absolutely amazing. So lots to talk about. As I was reading the history of the Arthritis Foundation, it goes all the way back to 1948, which is truly incredible. So it's been around for a long time. And I imagine in the short time that you've been with the foundation, the amazing things that you've seen, Brett, that just, you know, kind of blow you away of today's technology. AI is getting involved in getting a cure, hopefully someday. It really is amazing what's happening out there with the things you can get from the pharmacy, what researchers are doing, rehab and everything. It's truly incredible, isn't it?
31: It is, and I appreciate it. I will start there with you. Thanks and gratitude to you for sharing a little bit about your story and personal connection to this mission. I think you're spot on. Since 1948, the foundation has been leading that fight to conquer arthritis, but at the same time, the numbers are possibly headed in the wrong direction. There are over 60 million adults and 300,000 children in the U.S., and so it affects those It also affects their families, loved ones, caregivers, and those around. And really the way we're starting to tackle this is by being more bold, being active, being loud, and being proud to talk about this. On one hand, arthritis is a public health crisis and we should be addressing it. But on the flip side, the more we can be in community with one another, the more we can recognize that this is a disease that affects folks at all ages. It is not just an inevitability of growing old. When I was diagnosed, I was 25 years old, and I am floored at the incidence rate, that 300,000 children number. Let's put it in perspective locally as well. So our best estimates say it's about 1.6 million patients in the DMV region, and that includes over 10,000 children as well. So this is a disease that can affect anyone at any age, at any stage of their life, and it's something that we need to be doing our best to improve that quality of life for people.
30: Well, thanks for all that, Brett, and we should give a little more context to our listeners out there. Every time you hear the word arthritis, everybody thinks that's an old person's disease, and it's not. As Brett was saying, when it comes to autoimmune and blood disorders, it can affect any age. With juvenile arthritis, people like me when I got in my early 20s, when you're middle age, or when you're old. And with the umbrella of arthritis, there are actually hundreds of different kinds of forms of arthritis. And people have heard of lupus and the RA, which I have, and so many others. So it really is incredible and kind of staggering, Brett, those numbers, how they continue to climb out there over the last several decades. When I first got it, why I didn't have a lot of information, to where you have amples of data and information now. But the good thing is that people are donating, which we're going to ask you to today, and get on the Arthritis Foundation website, how you can volunteer, be a help, and kind of just delve into it a little bit more. But what I want to do, and speaking of context, Brett, I'd love for you to tell the listeners about what the Arthritis Foundation does, because when they hear about the foundation, I don't think they truly can grasp the incredible kind of tentacles and different buckets that you have to deal with, that you really handle, you and your team, just alone in this region. You know, national office. Is national office still in Atlanta?
31: It is.
30: Okay. But here in the DMV, you know, you do your own work here, and you were quoting some of the numbers. So let's give some context to listeners. What does the foundation do?
31: Yeah, I would put it probably into two simple buckets. Our goal is to make life better and improve the quality of life for all people living with arthritis. So I would say that's possibilities for today. It's how we improve life. It's how we bring folks together. It's how we amplify our understanding of arthritis and our resources. And it's how we strengthen our organizational work to broaden our impact, to reach more people and be visible in our community. But then it's also the work that we're doing for that brighter future tomorrow. So it's the scientific insights that lead to improved treatments and prevention. It's how we can help transform healthcare policy and the systems that better support arthritis care and research, and how we're bolstering alliances and partnerships so we can tackle these shared challenges and priorities together. So I think at our core, we know that living with arthritis can be tough, but we want people to know that they don't have to face it alone. Our job, my team, the entire organization is to make it clear that we're here to provide support, resources, connections to help make the most of our everyday living with a disease that folks often don't understand or isn't always visible. So whether it's our helpline, so folks can reach out to our national helpline that's available to tackle insurance challenges, to understand treatment options or how to ask questions, connecting folks as part of our national or local connect groups so that they can be in community with one another, attending some of our local foundation events and recognizing that sometimes just being around others, saying hello, introducing yourself, it helps make this disease visible as we try and improve that public perception. So we're going to conquer arthritis with life-changing science, resources, advocacy, and then every day here locally with those community connections as well.
30: Outstanding. Thanks for that. And I want to back up a little bit and spotlight not only the helpline, but the community groups. And here's why. When I tell people my story, I don't ever want them to feel sorry. I was just, you know, it was a matter of when you're in the late 80s, there's no internet, there's no social media, there's no education on RA, and I was just dispensing medication, and it just was what it was. And things have come so far now in 2026. But the other thing that happened to me back then in the late 80s, Brett, is that because of the isolation about not knowing anything about the disease with zero education, I didn't know that anybody else had it, so I felt like I was on an island by myself and kind of a lost boy. And when you go through something like that, folks, whatever, you know, you're going through, if you have cancer or RA or anything out there, it's mentally debilitating. It just is. It's isolating, not to mention friends and family disappearing, because, you know, that's easier to do than to hit it head on. That's kind of the human spirit. That's why I jump in when anybody's ever sick. I'm there for them to say, listen, let's try and normalize this and keep on talking and not try to disappear on each other. And I tell that story because between your helpline and the community groups that you have, people want to be able to relate, folks. You know, there's two things that I always think that people want is simple acknowledgement for whatever it is, and then also to be able to relate that I'm not in this alone. And that you guys do that is extraordinary, and it's welcomed. And I tell that story because between your helpline and the community groups that you have, people want to be able to relate, folks. You know, there's two things that I always think that people want is simple acknowledgement for whatever it is, and then also to be able to relate that I'm not in this alone. And that you guys do that is extraordinary, and it's welcomed. And people say, well, it's pretty simple to do that. It's not. Brett and his team and the national office have to organize all these things, and then people have to have the courage to come together and hopefully share what they're going through, whether it's themselves, a family member, a friend, a coworker, anything. And I love that you do that. That's why I wanted to spotlight it, because I just think it's great that people can talk to somebody and get some help, or to be able to relate that I'm going through this and you are too. We're going to be okay. And I think it's extraordinary that you do that.
31: I love to hear that you put a spotlight on it, because it's truly, it is a 100% free resource that we just want folks to know exists. So our Arthritis Foundation helpline, it's there for up-to-date arthritis information, it's guidance, it's insurance questions, and it's support where possible. So we have trained staff who truly understand this disease. And we also now have a Spanish-speaking expert, which I want to make sure folks understand how important that is. We're not just taking our website and running it through an AI translator. We have folks

0: 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Our number, it's a 1-800 number, so it's 1-800-283-7800. I'm sure we'll get that all into the show notes. But again, I'm loud, vocal, proud. People can reach out to me directly and I will connect them with those folks. And so will anyone on our team, because it really is that important that folks just know that there is somebody that can listen, that can talk. And then when you're ready to take that next step, if you are ready to get out into the community, I love our Connect groups, the Live Yes Connect groups. We meet virtually, we meet in person. We have a couple right here in DC, whether that's for actual patients, whether it's for caregivers of young ones. So we have a juvenile arthritis care group as well. And then we also have national groups that are meeting both on topics specifically about specific webinars on pain management, on chronic disease, on healthy eating, on living, on better movement, literally on any topic you can think about. I just wish we could be louder and prouder about the resources that the Arthritis Foundation is offering. So definitely want to encourage folks, whether they're looking to meet face-to-face in person, whether it is meeting virtually with others around the country that can connect with them on these topics, or attending some of those Living Well events that we're doing locally, our webinars. I mean, I'm learning, and it's been a couple of months with me for the foundation, but I'm ready to get involved with one of our Walk with Ease programs. It's a community-based physical activity and self-management program over 6 weeks. That's just for somebody with arthritis, how we can have a true program that includes the strengthening, the stretching, the education that we need to just walk a little bit better, because we know that things like movement really are so important in these disease pieces. So I was just watching a video even on an exercise I can do from my desk at my chair that is good for my lower back pain that I have with arthritis. And when you're ready to keep going, like I said, there's so many resources, ebooks, our national podcast series, obviously conversations like we're having this morning, but how we can continue to expand it and put those out in front of people. It really just is that impactful.
1: Well, very good. And there is a wealth of information on the website. And there's a lot to digest. And Brett was just hitting the tip of the iceberg of what they offer on the website. But it's easy to navigate and all the information is there. And it's truly remarkable because it's Herculean what you and your team do, but just getting a website up to date, because research is always ebbing and flowing. Everything is fluid in this industry and there's just a lot out there. Just anybody who's done arthritis drugs with insurance like me or Brett, I mean, that could be a pain in the butt too. You know, it's just, there's a lot of things going on out there. So it's a very helpful website and a good tutorial just to get on there and check everything out. I did want to talk about funding, and then, of course, we're going to get into programs and events, because you've got your big commitment to Cure Gala coming up on October 24th that I know is gigantic. It's a great fundraiser, but it's also a great evening, folks. So we're going to talk about that, how to get tickets. Also, during the holidays, there are some great runs that have been going on for years and years that are very famous, but we want to get that on your radar during the holidays. But I did want to talk about funding. And people say, well, listen, you got my attention. Either arthritis is a part of my family or my friends or my coworkers, or you just have my general interest and I'd like to donate, especially here in the DMV. So how do they fund you and how can they do it? Because I know there's many ways to give, Brett. And then where is the money allocated?
0: Yeah, I think it's really important to always revert back to that why. So you were very generous in sharing your story with rheumatoid arthritis. 1 in 5 people with RA have no treatments that are working for them. Wow. There are currently no FDA-approved drugs that effectively treat osteoarthritis. We talked about some of the insurance delays, and so I was one of those patients, it sounds like you're connected, are required by their insurance companies to take medications and fail first before you can actually get the treatment that your physician was working to provide you on. Here's one that's really shocking to me that I am continuing to learn about. There are 9 states in this country that have no practicing pediatric rheumatologists.
1: My goodness.
0: Currently. And there are 6 states that only have 1. So we are talking about hundreds of thousands of children in the U.S. with painful and debilitating arthritis that are traveling hundreds of miles just to get initial appointments to start on their treatment journey. So we know that arthritis undermines well-being. It impacts mental health. It steals quality of life from folks. So we ask about that why we're supporting the organization, why we're doing things like having these conversations to raise awareness. It's because we can find ways to help people build community, but then we have to start looking towards that future, those scientific insights that are doing the work so that we can find truly a cure for arthritis, so that it's not something that I have to live in for the rest of my life, and neither will you. So let's talk a little bit about those stats. Since 2018, I was reading a report on the work of the foundation recently. We've invested over $35 million for osteoarthritis research, $4.8 million for rheumatoid arthritis, and almost $50 million in juvenile arthritis. So we are really walking the walk and talking the talk when we say we're taking these funds, we're putting them to the best use possible at institutions of research all across the country. I don't think it's lost on anyone, especially locally here in the DMV, with some of the health funding cuts that we've faced and some of the work that we're seeing. So in many ways, as an organization, we're stepping up to try and fill that gap. I was so impressed to see, and I'm going to get to head down to Atlanta to see our new ease of use lab. We talk all the time about products and how folks can live and make marginal and incremental differences in their life. Our ease of use lab is actually going to be in-house and be able to do research on products, talking about how we can open jars a little bit easier, how we can have the right spray bottles with our cleaning products, for example. So just these ways that we are trying to improve the quality of life for folks that are facing a disease right now that often does not have a cure, or we're trying to use stopgap treatments for them. And then obviously making those big transformational changes in healthcare, in policy, and in systems so we can treat this. I said it earlier, but when we ask why we need to fund a disease like arthritis, it's what we were saying is this is a public health crisis, and yet most folks assume it's an old person disease, assume that it's just a natural course of aging. We are talking about the nation's number one cause of disability.
1: Wow.
0: And when we put it like that, when we realize that there's over 60 million adults and over 100 types of arthritis, I will talk to folks every day in the course of my work that don't recognize that they may even fall under the umbrella of arthritis. So we have to be doing the work to be building that awareness so folks listening today can say, you know what, I do need to talk to my doctor. Am I part of a community that I didn't even recognize could support me in that way? So I'm really thrilled, obviously, the focus and the spotlight that we're putting on this, and then we get to build that into those local connections. So I know you mentioned our upcoming gala. The reason I like a gala event like ours is because we're bringing together folks so they can see providers sitting at a table in the same room as them. It's not every day that you get to go to an event and you may run into your doctor in public. I think about it when I was younger, I would go somewhere out in the community or be in the grocery store and there was my teacher. It's in many ways the same idea is if we can put providers, if we can put patients, if we can put community members together in a room, it's truly that exciting, just such a unique way of getting together to raise support, to raise visibility, to raise the cachet of what otherwise is considered, like we said, a disease that folks just expect to get. And that's not, however, not how I want to be looking at something that I'm fighting every day.
1: Right. And to close the loop, if they get on the website, there is a donate button up there, and there are many ways to give, right? There are many.
0: Always. I would never say no to how folks want to give their time, their talent, their treasure. It does not have to just be financial contributions. Come out and volunteer with us. Just come to one of our upcoming runs and see the community that builds folks. But yes, support is absolutely, I'm a fundraiser at heart. So I do know the value of the dollar that somebody is investing in us, but I can also confidently say that we are putting it to good use. And that's why I wanted to keep underscoring some of those resources. But yes, If you head to our upcoming gala website, it's arthritis.org/commitcuredc. That is October 24th. We'll be in Bethesda. Like I said, bringing together providers, community members, philanthropists, community leaders, business leaders. It is an all-hands effort to come together on October 24th to say, like, we have to be elevating this disease.
1: So I want to mention, because I've been to one of the galas before, and it truly is incredible. And what you get beside what Brett had talked about, and I want you to go in depth a little bit more, Brett, of the night that people can expect, because it's a lot of fun, but also there's a lot of fellowship. There's a lot of people in the room that have some type of arthritis or their family member does, and you'll hear some really great guest speakers. Have you locked in your guest speakers yet, Brett?
0: We have. I'm super, super excited. Each year we try and honor a clinician or a physician who's doing the work. So we will be honoring Dr. Evan Siegel from Arthritis and Rheumatism Associates.
1: That's great.
0: A rheumatologist in the D.C. area for years and years. So really excited to obviously have the provider lens in the room, but we're also honoring this year, Kathy Aitken. She is a certified aquatic physical therapist. And the reason I underscore that is when we think of the continuum of care around arthritis and how we can be doing great work for our own bodies, it doesn't always just look like the pharmaceutical side or in your doctor's office. In this case, we wanted to elevate the story of folks that are seeking care and support and seeing progress in their own disease journey through aquatic physical therapy. And then, of course, really, really excited to be honoring this year our young adult champion, Nyla, who has been involved with the foundation both at our events, but also on the advocacy side, who she has shared her story in front of lawmakers. She's stepping up as part of our ambassador program. And so she'll be with us to share that patient perspective as well, both from a young adult perspective and as a patient and advocate who's doing the work and how she has refused. And that's what I think is so cool, to let arthritis stand in her way or prevent her from doing anything that she wants to be doing as she goes into her senior year of high school.
1: Outstanding. So you're getting an outstanding meal. There's going to be great guest speakers. There's going to be fellowship. What else do you have going on that evening that people can get excited about?
0: Yeah, I mean, in some ways, it is really that dazzling celebration side. So you will have our dinner, our live and silent auctions, live entertainment, a moving program, because that's how we know we're honoring those that are shining in our community. And again, I think you're stealing my thunder. You're using fellowship, because that's really what it is.
1: Yeah.
0: I've been to a lot of galas. I've been to a lot of events, but there's not always that moment where you get to look around a room and say, we have patients here. We have providers here. We have folks that just get it. I've heard from a couple of folks that I know are already going to be attending our event that have said, Brett, the thing that we love about your gala is I can walk in that room and see people that look like me, that walk like me, that just understand this journey in a way that you would never get otherwise.
1: I'm glad you mentioned that, because that's the powerful thing that I did. And even though I had been around people before, and I've been to many galas in the different cities I've worked in, when you go in, folks, you just feel a lot of love. It's really cool that way. So how do people get tickets and more information on that, Brett?
0: Yes. One, I encourage you to check out our event website. Like I said, it's arthritis.org/commitcureDC. You can also email me directly. I give out my email address like candy. It's bcurtis@arthritis.org. Send me a note, say hello, talk to me about how you want to get involved. It can be as simple as volunteering with us that night. There are tickets, there are sponsorship opportunities. We're thrilled to have a community of supporters that really rally behind this event, because they see the value in bringing folks together for a special evening, and then see how that support continues to extend into all of our events throughout the rest of the fall season. And then, of course, we're already underway for a really, really busy 27 and beyond as well.
1: And then we should mention, during the holidays, you've got a famous run that's been around for decades, as long as I can remember. I know that's a ways off, but I want to get that on people's radar. So what have you got planned for the holidays?
0: I love it. If you have not heard of Jingle Bell Run, I've got to say, I'm not new to the running community, especially here in D.C., but there is something really cool about your local Jingle Bell Run. So this is a festive holiday tradition. I have seen pictures. I've been to the events previously. I mean, we are talking about people coming out dressed to the nines in costumes for a community 5K. It is a walk and run, and there is kids run, reindeer dash, all of the fun pieces, but it's on certified 5K courses, timed opportunities in December. So if you are looking for that new holiday tradition or a reason to just come out on a Saturday or Sunday morning, I'll share all of our event dates, of course. But the idea is to just have folks be in community with bells on. That's what we say. It's our original festive race for charity. Whether you're running, you're walking, wearing your favorite holiday gear, we're asking folks to jingle all the way to a cure over the holiday season.
1: Before I get some final thoughts from Brett in the last 5 minutes that we have, I want to relate a quick story about arthritis and how it affected me. And I've actually never shared the story on air, but a lot of my friends and family know it. So when I was living in Albuquerque, New Mexico, and I was calling play-by-play hockey on the radio for minor leagues, and this is what I did. Every time I moved in radio or TV, I reached out to the Arthritis Foundation and I said, hey, listen, I've got RA. I'd love to be a spokesperson for you. So if you'd like my time, I'd love to be a part of it. I did that in Albuquerque and I reached out to Claire, who was the president, not knowing this would be the sister of my future wife. And when I met Claire, got her involved in the hockey team, and then I was introduced to her sister, Lindy. I have now been married for 25 years, and I have a 24-year-old daughter who lives in Brooklyn, New York, who's a filmmaker. And, you know, I always thought when I was younger that I was cursed. And then because of this, this happened. So, you know, I always tell people that you can turn a scar into a star. That's something my wife talks about there's a real untenable situation, but also there can be, you know, when there's challenges, folks, there also can be some opportunities. And I wanted to share that because that's a special thing, because I had RA and I took it upon myself to reach out to that local foundation and ended up meeting my future wife. So I wanted to share that with everybody. Real special story.
0: Dennis, I know that my predecessors and folks from the foundation have said thank you, I'm sure in a variety of ways, but I want you to hear it again because it really is that important to underscore. There are so many things. I am a big believer that everyone that you pass in life is fighting their own battles. They're on their own journeys.
1: Yeah.
0: But this one uniquely, arthritis is truly one that folks can go without ever realizing how many people in their lives are affected by it, or how many people they engage with on a day-to-day, whether it's at the coffee shop, in the grocery store, at their favorite restaurant. Like you are passing, the numbers are truly that staggering. And so you being willing to share that story, being willing to continue to uplift other folks, obviously, and I'm privileged and thankful for all of the causes and your show that are highlighting so many great people and organizations. So thank you for continuing to be a leader in this movement with us. We would not be able to do what we do without having good people who are willing to share those stories.
1: Well, it's my pleasure, Brett. So I do want to get some final thoughts from you. And I want to remind everybody once again about the 2026 Commitment to the Cure Gala that's happening on October 24th. And Brett's going to give the web address where you can go for that. And also when it comes to the run during the holidays. And before I let you go too, is there anything else that I kind of, because I know you're still new in the gig, what has surprised you in this industry that you've learned in the short time that you've been executive director? I know that could be its own separate podcast, but what's either been interesting, fascinating, or taking you off guard that just, you know, we should know about what you do?
0: Yeah, I definitely mentioned it. It's truly the incidence rate for juvenile arthritis. Yeah. I am both particularly impressed by the community and some of our local leaders who stand up for that cause, but equally as floored by a disease that is taking so much from young people. And it's just one that we often don't talk about or highlight. So if I could implore anyone who's listening to this or out in the community later today is recognize, I mean, locally, like I said, just locally here in the DMV, we're talking about 10,000 plus children that are affected by juvenile arthritis. And the fact that there are states here in the country with the healthcare systems that we're supposed to have in place that don't have access to pediatric rheumatology, or that we have drugs, lack of treatment options and drugs, or that we're still trialing and just hoping and praying will work on smaller bodies. That one really gets to me. And so it is both a sad side, but also growth and opportunity for us to bring people together. So we recently just did out here locally with the Chesapeake Bay Sox, a JA Family Day.
1: Yeah.
0: I have seen pictures of our National Juvenile Arthritis Family Summit. What I love about that and that I've continued to get to see is we're not just inviting a young person who's impacted by juvenile arthritis, but we bring out the entire family, siblings, parents. One of our local champions here in in the DMV, leads the Male and Dads Caregivers Group for the National Juvenile Arthritis Side, because we recognize it's not just an individual who's impacted with arthritis. It really is the whole family, its loved ones, its neighbors. So it's how we continue to raise that story.
1: All right, Brett, we've got less than a minute left. Let's give some websites to everybody to make sure that they check everything out right away.
0: Let's do it. Arthritis.org/commitcuredc. That's our upcoming event on October 24th. We will have all of our Jingle Bell runs. We've got four across the region, Baltimore, Montgomery County, here in DC, and down in Solomon's Island. So jinglebellrun.org. You'll find all of your local events. And like I said, arthritis.org/helpline. Find those resources. Email me directly, bcurtis, B-C-U-R-T-I-S, at arthritis.org. I want to talk to you. I want to reach out. And I want to put you in contact with local folks who are leading this cause.
1: Outstanding. Brett, that went quickly. It was a lot of fun. Now, welcome to Community DC. We're going to have you back on again, but thank you so much for your valuable time and continued success.
0: And thank you, Dennis.
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Mars Everlast, DC's Classic Rock. It's Big 100 Jackson here. It's here. It's finally our first full Sunday of NFL regular season football. Commanders in Philly this afternoon. Kickoff at 4:25. We'll start pregaming here on Big at about 11 a.m. this morning. Last night felt like Christmas Eve for football fans. Just pretty excited, man. Let's play some Queen. Here's Fat Bottom Girls.

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0: Little something from Prince, When Doves Cry. It's DC's Classic Rock Big 100. New posthumous Prince record called Timeless is out now. Came out at the end of August. It has 10 previously unreleased recordings from Prince's vault. And the record spans 1977 through 2016. Might be worth picking up if you're a Prince fan. Got some Skynyrd coming up. We'll play some Tom Petty and AC/DC. Stick around.
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Classic Rock, it's Big 100. It's Tom Petty, Jackson here. I will never understand these people. And it seems to pop up in the news at least once a week, sometimes more. In this case, it happened twice in the same week. Another genius at the airport, Miami International. He got asked the typical question, do you have any lithium batteries or incendiary devices in your luggage? He replied, no, but I have a bomb. Ha ha. He was stopped from boarding, explained he was joking. Deputies, apparently unfamiliar with that particular comedy format, arrested him. And the thing is, just a few days before that, another guy, same airport, joked that he had a grenade. Yeah, he was arrested too. I think they're going to have to put up a sign that just says, we can't believe we have to tell you this, but it's crazy. There are two places that you do not test out new jokes. Airport security and during a prostate exam. Words of wisdom for you. You're welcome.

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It's Big 100, ZZ Top, that little band from Texas. I just read the headline. I have not checked out the story yet, but apparently Ukraine is thinking about taxing OnlyFans to help fund its national defense. There's a joke about booby traps somewhere in there, but I'm going to let you guys figure that out. Here's Train, Drops of Jupiter.

0: and he thinks it portrays him as too much of an egotistical, difficult, tough guy. And doesn't show enough of who he actually is. Says they left out his army service, his charity work, his make-a-wish work. And also, I guess he's pissed they interviewed a former agent that he specifically asked them not to use. I might have to check that out this weekend. All right, some Pat Benatar and Matchbox 20 coming up.
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18: Guaranteed human.

Poison, DC's classic rock. It's Big 100. There's a new documentary on Netflix about Mr. T. I think it's just called Mr. T, I Pity the Fool. Well, apparently Mr. T not happy with said documentary. He actually called it garbage.

Billy Idol and White Wedding, it's here. The day we've been waiting for, man. I love it. I could hardly sleep last night. I know, it's crazy. It's like Christmas Eve for sports fans. The day before the first regular season Sunday in the NFL. Yeah, last night kind of dragged, but it's here. It's Sunday. We're going to get things underway at 11 this morning. Command Center, that's followed by the Big Wager and the official Commanders tailgate show at 1 o'clock. Kickoff in Philly at the Link. At 4:25 this afternoon, Commanders taking on the Eagles. Commanders lead that series, by the way, if you break it down, 91 games to 88 with 6 ties. We'll get you through the morning with an awesome soundtrack, and then it's here, man. It's here. Steve Miller Band. It's Big 100.

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DC's Classic Rock Hits Big 100, Guns N' Roses, Jackson here. BuzzFeed put together this list. BuzzFeed's always a great read on a coffee break or over lunch break, you know? Just random stupid stuff. But they put together a list of the strangest things people have seen on college applications. And some of these are hilarious. One kid mailed a shoe in with his application, and they made a joke about getting a foot in the door. I see, props for that. That, come on, that's creativity. Someone wrote their entire essay in red crayon. I guess it was very well written, and the crayon was, one would assume, to get someone's attention. Another student said, please don't accept me. I'm only applying because my parents are pressuring me to go here. Another kid said one of his talents was being able to identify bra cup sizes by sight. And this one, I don't know what she was thinking. A girl applying to med school said she panics under pressure, she lacks leadership skills, and she dislikes hospitals. Oh, boy.

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ABC's Classic Rock, It's Big 100. Led Zeppelin, Over the Hills and Far Away. Apple unveiled the Duo, I think is what they're calling it. The iPhone Duo. It's their first foldable design. I'm checking it out now on the website, apple.com. It's pretty cool. It's kind of cool. Typically, I'm not impressed with stuff like that. It's just like, just give me the basics. But I kind of want to go look at one. But what's the price on these things? Let's see if it says. Starts at $2,000. Wow. All right. There's Mellencamp. Big 100.

DC's Classic Rock, it's Big 100. Would you pay like $7,000 for a gold Pink Floyd guitar pick? I'm sure somebody will. We'll talk about that and play some Pink Floyd coming up. Chili Peppers now. It's Big 100.

0: ABC's classic rock, it's Big 100. Pink Floyd has partnered with the British Royal Mint for a collection of coins and guitar picks inspired by Dark Side of the Moon. This is really cool, but I am not spending $7,000 on one. The most expensive item is a solid gold guitar pick with the album cover's prism design on it. There were only 10 of these made, so the cost, $7,770. There's also a coin made of 1 ounce of gold for about $7,100. The cheapest item in the collection, and this is more reasonable, is a coin made out of copper and nickel, and you can get that for $25. Pink Floyd, not the first artist to get their own collection. The Royal Mint previously did this for The Who, Elton John, and Queen.
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I'm just getting antsy, man. It's Sunday, your flagship station for your Washington Commanders. It's Big 100. Of course, we start pre-gaming at about 11 this morning. Command Center at 11. The big wager at noon. Official Commanders tailgate show starts at 1 o'clock. Kickoff in Philly. Commanders taking on the Eagles. 4:25 this afternoon. It's here, man. We're underway. Here's the Black Crowes and Hard to Handle.

ABC's Classic Rock. It's Big 100. There's Elton John, Tiny Dancer. So they've got a new name for using someone for a free dinner. They're calling it a foodie call.

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CC's Classic Rock. It's Big 100. There's the boss dancing in the dark. Jackson here. Sydney Sweeney has a new ad out where she is completely naked. And it's for, I'm sorry, I did not catch the advertiser. I was a wee bit distracted. No, it's a company called Novig, N-O-V-I-G. They're a sports prediction company. And she's nude, basically strategically covered by footballs, basketballs, and other sports equipment. And it all makes sense when you realize she's actually an investor in this company. So she's putting some actual skin in the game, I guess you could say. Here's Tears for Fears. It's Big 100.

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DC's classic rock, it's Big 100. I knew this was going to happen. Soundgarden fans that were hoping to catch at least a glimpse of that halftime performance during last Wednesday's game in Seattle against the Patriots got some rude treatment from NBC. The network did not show any of it. Stuck to the analyst talking about the game. I will give them a little credit. They did show Mike McCready of Pearl Jam's performance of the national anthem before the game. But yeah, man, there was a ton of buzz surrounding that Soundgarden performance. I don't know why they wouldn't do it. I mean, it's only good for ratings, right? No clue. That also happened years ago with an Ozzy Osbourne halftime show, and they promoted it as like, hey, Ozzy's performing at the halftime show, and then showed like 15 seconds of it. I don't know. Here's the Beatles.

0: DC's Classic Rock. It's Big 100. There's Blondie and Call Me. All right, so when the headline reads, blind man sentenced for driving 150 miles per hour while drunk, you gotta know more. Blind? What? Yeah, this dude got a suspended prison sentence. This was in England. 50-year-old Anthony Hall took his partner's car without permission after the couple had shared four bottles of wine together, started driving towards Scotland. Police stopped him for weaving between lanes and driving on the shoulder. Hall, who has been blind for about 2 years, has never had a driver's license, told officers he could still see some light, and he just follows the taillights of the trucks in front of him. He pled guilty to dangerous driving, drunk driving, taking a car without consent. There's just a laundry list of charges here. Just wow. Dude got drunk, got in a car blind. All he can see is lights. That's insane. 150 miles an hour. It's lucky he didn't kill somebody, man. But really lucky.
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So they have a name now for using someone for a free dinner. Basically agreeing to go out on a date, but only because you're looking for free food and drinks. We'll talk about that coming up. Tom Petty is learning to fly.

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0: 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It's Big 100 Journey and Separate Ways. 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It's pretty good. You thought you were going to get lucky, but the only thing getting picked up is the check by you.
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1: Did you know August tied the record for the hottest month ever on Earth? Was just reading this article on climate change. You got some of these climate experts saying that a good portion of New Jersey may be underwater in the near future. I suppose the upside is if there's a state that really needs a bath, it's probably New Jersey. I can make fun of New Jersey. My wife is from there. Gives me a pass, just so you know. If you're from Jersey, I don't know. You can take shots back. I was born in Nebraska, for God's sake. The jokes are endless there. Here's U2. Still haven't found what I'm looking for.

0: DC's classic rock, it's Big 100. There's Men at Work. Jackson here. I'm still trying to understand this new Sons of Anarchy show. Charlie Hunnam is making it clear that his new show featuring the cast of Sons of Anarchy is not Sons of Anarchy. It's a meta series where they play fictionalized versions of themselves. Are you confused yet? The show will feature the cast playing fictionalized versions of themselves at a fan convention, and they have to band together to face, quote, a real world threat more dangerous than anything they've ever faced in their show. I guess Hunnam was hoping to keep the premise of the show a secret, but some news outlets got wind of it and leaked it, and so he had to announce it. The show will air on FX and Hulu, and there is no word when yet. We'll keep you posted.
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3: 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Two taps later, Claire says nope to the charge and Wells Fargo is on the case. 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
22: On today's episode of the Command Center podcast, Jaden Daniels isn't good. He's elite. We're going to talk about the defense versus Philadelphia, man. Durante Jones in the lab all offseason.
31: Unpredictable.
22: We got the offense. It's going to be explosive. And this isn't the first step to a winning season.
31: Yeah.
22: It's the first step to a Super Bowl.
31: Great.
22: It all starts
31: right now.
22: Welcome to the Command Center podcast. I'm Logan Paulson here with Fred Smoot and Santana Moss.
31: Yep.
22: As always, we're in the Big Bear AI Command Center studio.
31: It's the start of the season.
22: Yeah.
31: Like, so everybody's excited. And at this point in time, all 32 fan bases feel like the Super Bowl is coming.
22: Yeah.
31: Like, everybody's optimistic.
22: Do you think that's true? I know what you're saying. But do you think, like, the Miami Dolphins?
31: Out of Browns?
22: Yeah, do you think they're...
31: But everybody undefeated right
22: now. Yeah.
31: Everybody's undefeated right now is the apex of the season.
32: That is a great question, because I as a player... I knew that was the goal.
22: Yeah.
32: But I never and said, we're going to the Super Bowl.
31: Yeah.
32: It was always a thing of every week.
31: One game at a time.
32: Every week would tell me how far we're going. You know what I'm saying?
31: But I'm saying from a fan perspective.
22: No, 100%.
31: Yeah. From a fan perspective, think about the Dallas Cowboys.
32: Yeah.
31: Every year they like,
32: oh, yeah, they ride
31: this the year.
22: But yeah. I mean, this year, I mean, with Dallas,
31: they got a chance.
22: Yeah, like, you know, I got a chance. Like, in years past, maybe not so much. But that's one thing, Tana, like, I think is so interesting, because that's like, maybe it is because we played.
31: Mm-hmm. Yeah.
22: I don't think of the season that way.
31: No, we don't because we played the game. Like,
22: you gotta, I think, and the most I think about it is in terms of quarters.
31: Yeah.
22: Like, here's the first four, mm-hmm. here's the next four, here's the halfway point, what's our record, where are we at? I think about the divisional games, but I don't think about
31: it. But they're because we in the minutiae. Yeah, we in it.
32: I never, even as an individual, like stat-wise, like I would be like, it's a blank. I'm blank. I don't know what I'm going to do this week.
31: Yeah.
32: I know what I want to do, but I won't know it until I, you know, go out there and do it. So,
31: but a fanatic, a fan, all they see is green.
22: Yeah.
31: All they see is, this is the year. And you got to realize, every team that feel like, all right, I'm going to say this. You're right. Maybe not the Miami Dolphins.
32: Mm-hmm.
31: Maybe not the Cleveland Browns. But every team that has a quarterback in this league right now,
32: mm-hmm.
31: think they got a chance to win the Super Bowl.
32: Oh, no.
22: And I'm glad you said green, because I think this is one thing. I think, you know, we go through the offseason and there's all these storylines on the offensive line at FAOA, you know, all defense coordinators. And I think people forget about maybe the most important part of this team.
32: Mm-hmm.
9: And a guy, and the reason as a fan you should be feeling green, and that's number five.
10: Yeah,
9: because it's so funny, man. Like he's such a big part of this team. He's a quarterback's a big part of any team.
10: Yeah,
9: and I feel like no one, there's like he hasn't been talked about.
31: Yeah. Well, because you know what? What have you done for me lately? You know that's the NFL.
9: Yeah, yeah.
31: And the taste of the week is Caleb Williams now. Mm-hmm. The taste of the week is Drake May, because last year, Drake May went to the Super Bowl. Caleb Williams had a run in the playoffs, and our guy was hurt. Mm-hmm. So he's the forgotten about man when you're the hurt man.
32: Yeah, I actually like the fact that he's going under the radar. And, I don't think he's really going under the radar, because there's so much hoopla about the stuff that happened at LSU is just ridiculous to me. Mm-hmm. Like, I saw the game and I just watched them boo the man on TV. Like, yeah. I'm like, this goes to show you how you can be loved and hated at the same time.
31: No, it's part of the
32: I'm okay with that, because I feel like as players, it's not my job. I don't want to sit here and be held on this pedestal or for what I accomplished or did 2 years ago. Yeah. Like, no, it's a new season. Last year, you can call it what you want to call it. I understand it. I had to live with it. Mm-hmm. And from him sitting in that seat a couple of days ago and talking to us and telling us how he feel, I'm okay with that. I just want to see the man go out there and be who he can be.
9: First off, if you missed that, what show is that, Tanner? That's the
32: Players Club.
9: So yeah. Players Club, Jaden Daniels, exclusive interview with Tanner, Bluefoot, and Fletch, right? You guys are on that show. So make sure you guys check that out. That was awesome. Yeah. So if you want to hear some stuff from Jaden Daniels, if you wanted to give a quick summary, Tanner, like what would you say, like was the key takeaway from you?
32: Well, the key takeaway for me was just how he was able to dive into this offseason. Mm-hmm. That's one of the questions I asked him, like, you know, what was it like this year three?
10: Yeah.
32: Could you imagine it going, you know, go by that fast? And he was like, man, you know, from year one, having the high, year two, he didn't speak about the low, but you understood it. And he said he was able to calculate everything that he went through and be able to come into here with more intention. You know what I mean? He basically gave us what we always probably, you know, wanted to ask, because we haven't had him on none of the shows since his rookie year. But he was like, man, he was just more intentional about the way he approached his season. So with that being said and not saying much, we know how it is. Yeah. Like Fred always talked about, you never really got seriously injured.
10: Mm-hmm.
32: I'm not sure how many times you did, but I know from me having those years where you get hurt, that's a different process, bro. Mm-hmm. Like
31: because you got to rebuild yourself.
32: I remember when I got hurt as a Jet, my first year, rookie season, like I tell everybody, I didn't play a preseason game. My first game was week 11 or week 12. When the season was over with, I played the last four games of the season and the playoff game. When the season was over with, by the time the guys who was getting drafted started working out, I was with them working out. Yeah. I remember my coach, my scrim coach in Miami, like, Tanner, well, you ain't taking no break. I had a break the whole year. Yeah. I was so intentional about just getting my body back.
10: Mm-hmm.
32: And you saw I basically went out there and was all pro as a punt returner the next year. So I love to hear that. I was dying to hear how he felt and what did he do to kind of like go dive back into it. So I can't wait. If you haven't watched it,
9: check it out. It's very, very good. And so again, like I do think like, I don't want to like, you know, call back to 2 years ago, because I don't think Jaden Daniels would want that, but I do think it's just an important reminder to the fan base. Like he was very, very good.
31: He was electric his first year in the league. But the great thing that I love about his first year, at no point did I thought he peaked.
10: Mm-hmm.
31: And that's exciting to me, because if you ain't peaking one of your better years, it was times that I felt like if the calls were better, he could have been better.
10: Yeah.
31: Like, and I feel like in this office that he is now, he's going to have layups.
10: Yeah.
31: Like the thing about me is I do not want my quarterback to be Superman the whole game. I just want him to be Superman for like 4 or 5 plays. Yeah. I want him to be Clark Kent for the rest of those plays. I want him to just lay the ball up.
32: Yeah, some of those things that I used to love. Kyle said this a lot to us, and that's the guy that's is probably on my mind more than anybody else, but I've heard it all my career. Sometimes you have to, overcome coaching.
31: Yeah.
32: And it's crazy that when people tell you that and they're a coach, you're like, well, if I don't do what you say, then you're going to.
31: Yeah.
32: But at times you need to be that guy, like you just spoke about being Superman. I don't want to see, all right, here's the play, be Superman. Here's the play, be special. That's what I felt like I saw every time he lined up. It was like almost to the point where I told you I was sitting there talking to London. London was like, Tanner, I'm ears are pierced back.
10: Yeah.
32: I'm going to get him. Because, like, you're not showing me anything from sitting in this. You're actually leaving him on the island
31: and
32: putting him in harm's way. Yeah. So that's one of the things I'm waiting to see with his offense, just how many layups that I can get my quarterback in a rhythm and get them going and not sitting there feeling like I have to sit here and manipulate things by just being special all the time.
31: Yeah, and so, you don't want them to have to be special all the time.
9: So to kind of piggyback off the both these points, I went back for the Film Breakdown show, which is coming out later this week, and we're going to do Jaden Daniels from 2023 just to kind of remind fans and some stuff from 2024 or 2025, excuse me. So the thing that I want to say here is just like, when you look at that offense, so much of it is like Fred was talking about hard, like very hard.
31: Yes.
9: Like I'm talking, we got trips to the right. We got to go, like our hot answer is a go ball
31: yes.
9: versus off coverage. Like that is like, when I just look about like schematically, like what's I used to with Kyle, with Sean,
32: yeah.
9: with, you know, some of these other corners. I'm like, that is just a.
31: With no sixth blocker, right? With no blocker out the backfield, with no, like you're. Well,
9: shoot, even if you go six man pro, like that is a low, it's a yes. low percentage shot.
32: Yes. That's a low percentage and, shot than it is a high.
31: Yeah.
9: And so, and he made that work.
31: Yeah, he made it work.
9: And so what I will say is like, looking at this offseason, look at him in training camp. Like one of the things that sticks out to me is what Fred's talking about, the diversity of the throws. The throws over the middle of the field.
31: The windows.
9: The throws with timing and anticipation.
31: Yes.
9: Like, there is so much more he can do in this offense. There's yes. so much more insulation around him. Now, yeah. so again, like, one of my favorite stats is, like, he set a rookie record for points per game, 28.5 in 2024. So, again, like, he was a beast. Just to just remind you, he was a beast.
31: Yeah.
9: And I think that we're going to see more, like, more
31: But he also him. Did that with just a 1A. Now he got a 1A and a 1B.
9: Yeah.
31: He got people that Stephon Diggs is not being talked about enough.
32: Yeah.
31: I've been watching them rank duos. I've watched them rank the George Pickens, CeeDee Lamb duo. Mm-hmm. I have watched them the Ja'Marr Chase, T. Higgins duo.
9: Yeah.
31: I'm telling you right now, as an ex-cornerback, the duo that me and the other cornerback probably wouldn't want to see is Terry and Stephon Diggs.
32: Yeah.
31: It is all about route running nuance.
32: Mm-hmm.
31: They run routes so well, and it ain't a route they cannot run.
32: Yeah.
31: Right? And they don't have indicators. Like, they're not the receiver with all the indicators. I know what I can take George Pickens out the game if I really want to. If I studied it long enough.
9: I don't know if I believe that.
31: I'm telling you, he my type of dude.
9: I'll tell you this, man.
31: No, I majored in tall receivers. Like, me and Plexico went at it all the time.
9: I get you, but like, he's like a. So, like, people talk about, like, you know, is that points added per game?
31: Yeah.
9: No, we're getting off track here, but just to give Pickens.
31: No, this football talk.
9: So, points added per game.
31: Yeah.
9: He was the sixth highest non quarterback. In the NFL last year.
31: Yeah.
9: Because he was so damn good.
32: He's on fire.
9: But down the field.
31: What makes him good is he high points the ball.
9: But also, dude, I think when you're paired with a quarterback like that, like think about it. I look at like Joe Burrow, Ja'Marr Chase, like when you have a duo like that, where that ball is just laid in perfectly, or I'm throwing you open off of leverage the way Drew Brees used to do with like Marcus Colston.
31: Yeah. Mm-hmm.
9: Like that's even like Jimmy Graham. Like he was not a great nuanced player, but Drew Brees was like,
31: I'm going to get you by.
9: And so I think it's not George Pickens. It's George Pickens and
31: CeeDee Lamb.
9: And
31: Dak.
9: Yes.
31: But guess what? This is what I'm saying about Jaden, Terry McLaurin, and Stephon Diggs.
32: Yeah.
31: Like, if you think you're just going to run out on this field and shut them down, you are out of your mind.
9: Yeah.
31: It won't be easy.
32: When I watch, Pickens do what he did last year, and, you know, it's almost like it made me smile. Because you honestly saw this man flourish with the quarterback.
31: Yes.
32: And sometimes what's needed. All the time that's what's needed. But you see so many guys excel at that position without having that one guy that they can just, like, it felt like it was nothing that he could throw me wrong. He could never throw me wrong. Yeah. I've experienced that.
31: Yeah.
32: I mean, when I tell you, I smile when I'm watching him play, because CeeDee Lamb had been experiencing it for the last few years.
31: And he always had a quarterback.
32: Everybody wondering, not even that, it's just the part of him and Dak.
31: Yeah.
32: Like their relationship was so, it meshed so well because Dak can throw a bad ball to CeeDee Lamb.
31: Yeah.
32: And it's certain quarterbacks that does that. And that's what I experienced in 05. Like Mark Brunell couldn't throw a wrong ball. Like the way it came in, like the way it landed, he knew how to layer it every time. Like, okay, Tanner got a guy underneath him. Let me put a little more
31: on top. Yeah.
32: Tanner got the guy beat. Let me put a little zip. Like, and so watching Dak and those guys, it's trouble.
31: Yeah.
32: So Am I scared of those two guys? Yes, yeah. Because Dak has never changed.
10: Yeah.
32: And when it comes to just seeing, like, he knows how to get the ball to this guy. No. This guy, half the time you say that you know how to, no, you can't really stop him. Because you put the ball, he going to throw it up. Dak know to throw the ball up to this dude. This dude's a freak of nature.
10: Because he got a big catch rate.
32: He going to sit on top of your shoulders and catch the ball if he have to. You know what I'm saying?
10: Yeah.
32: So, yeah, that to me, that duo is scarier than all of them. But when you're talking about just what we have, I feel like the way, the reason why you have to, you know, pinpoint what these guys can do that special is just because of they're not the average wide receivers. Mm. You know, you get a guy with a little more height. You get a guy with less of a gear or two.
10: Yeah.
32: One of the things that I love about what Diggs bring to this game, he's twitchy as all outdoors.
10: Oh, and, phone booth.
32: And we're not going to necessarily probably say go beat him on the fly. But if need be, he can do that.
10: No, he's the chain guy.
32: And when when you have a quarterback like Jaden, he's the same way. Like, he can give you, he knows from what the DB is, how he's covering him. I'm going to put his behind, I'm going to put his over top.
10: Mm-hmm.
32: Yeah, it's going to be something to watch. But
10: he had, put it like this, that rookie year he had, this offense, he didn't have a Chig that rookie year. Mm-hmm. He didn't have a Stephon Diggs that rookie year. Like, he has an insulated group this year to me. That's different than the first group he had that took you to the NFC Championship.
9: Yeah, we're going to talk about the pass catchers for this offense more in the third segment when we're previewing. Because, again, we're doing Jaden Daniels. We're going to talk about a little bit of defensive preview against Philly, a little offensive preview against Philly. That's coming up here very soon.
11: Hey, this is DeRon Payne from the Washington Commanders. 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
10: Let's talk about the element of surprise. People talk about that a lot with regards to, you know, we haven't seen a lot in the preseason.
11: That's
10: is this
11: good.
10: A good thing? Is this a bad
11: That's
10: thing?
11: That's good.
10: And I think defensively, I think it's a good thing.
11: Yeah.
10: Right. I think it's a very good thing.
11: As the resident defensive player on the show, all right? I am. All right, check this out.
10: You are. Why'd you say
12: You had to remind us?
11: Yeah. I'm just saying. I keep going back to Greg Williams. Mm-hmm. I remember our year with Greg Williams. We showed nothing in the preseason. The first 4 games, we attacked people in such a drastic manner that they didn't know where we was coming from, how we was coming,
10: Preach.
11: What was coming, what's their tempo, like what coverage are they in.
10: Yeah.
11: They didn't have a clue what we were doing the first month.
10: So just to give you an idea here, like of how you prep offensively. So what we would do offensively, like we get a sheet. Let's say we're doing runs. Yeah. Day 1 install. It's every single front that they run.
11: Yes.
10: And then in the meeting, we talk about the pressures they bring on first and second down. What's our call here? How do we do this? Right? Route running. Hey, this is the coverage they're going to play to this formation. This is what they're going to do here.
11: Yeah.
10: Hey, running back, this is the blitz pattern they're going to run. Mm-hmm. And imagine that is such a big part of offensive preparation.
11: Yeah.
10: And imagine not having
11: nothing,
10: any of it.
12: No clue.
10: So for me as a player, this is the worst kind of game.
11: Yeah.
10: Not only because so usually you can be like, oh, we're playing Vic Fangio. He was here before.
11: His own blitzes, he does this.
10: We understand what he's going to do. There's a million examples of what he's done. Durante Jones has not called plays in the NFL.

0: well, yes. And is coming from a defense that, like Tana knows, mm-hmm. you know, like when you cut on that Minnesota film, you're
1: you
0: like,
1: you don't know what they doing.
0: Like, watch the blitz cut up. I'm just like, so let's just go through it. Yeah. There's zone pressure.
1: Yeah.
0: There's simulated pressure.
1: Yeah.
0: There's five-man zone pressures. Yes. There's man pressures, mm-hmm. right? There's overloads.
1: Yeah.
0: There's all outs, mm-hmm. zero, straight up zero.
1: Straight up zero.
0: And so, like, right now, like, literally any kind of pressure you can possibly think of. Like, if you're
1: you have home, to prepare for
0: you're a high school coach, you're yeah. like, think about that. And it's not even you have to prepare for the different patterns that they ran
1: yeah.
0: in Minnesota. So to me, I'm like, this would be one of like just nightmarish.
1: And think about Philadelphia. I'm a new offensive coordinator.
2: Mm-hmm.
1: I'm trying to prepare for it and trying to prepare my quarterback for his new offense going against this new defense.
0: So for all those Philly fans that are in the comments,
1: yeah.
0: I will say Sean Mannion came from Green Bay.
1: Yeah.
2: Yeah.
0: For his last, I think it was 5 years in Green Bay, they played Brian Flores' defense.
1: Yeah. Yeah.
0: And when you watch Green Bay, they have a good familiarity. So there is there is some crossover in terms mm-hmm. of what you're going to do, but still, yeah. like, there is going to be a metamorphosis, a
1: yeah.
0: change
1: yeah.
0: in defense, in Durante Jones' defense compared to
1: Flores' defense. Yeah. Yeah. yeah, most definitely.
2: Now, the only thing I can say about that, that was I was going to say, like, being that he comes from somewhere where he understood what the guy who's here now doing, that's the only thing he's going to have to look at. He's going to have to throw that film on and say, this is what you can see.
0: Yeah. Yeah.
2: And if we see any of this, this is what we can do. No, honestly, like, what else do we have to look at?
1: Yeah. Like, nothing to study.
2: Nothing. But at the same time, different strokes for different folks, because that's what they had.
1: Yeah.
2: These guys got a whole nother different, yeah, yeah. you know, sauce with theirs. So can we outdo these guys like some of the times we outdo those guys out there?
1: And this don't just go preparing schematically. All right, schematically, they're not prepared for us. They ain't even prepared for us with personnel.
0: Because
1: this is a whole different defense.
2: That's
1: like, this is not what you've seen last year. These Frankie Louvu and Payne, probably the only people, and Jeremy Reeves,
2: yeah.
1: and I'm the dude, I'm for the team.
2: Yeah.
1: Like, so schematically, you got to prepare for us. Individually, personnel-wise, mm-hmm. you got to prepare for us. That's totally different. And like I said, that one thing can tilt the game very quickly in the NFL.
2: What is the craziest thing you ever seen a D coordinator do? First play of the game, the season opener. Like, what is something that you that
1: Greg
2: is,
1: Williams?
2: I want to hear
1: the first play. I think we start the year with not one Miami, Tampa. We start the year going against John Gruden,
2: 2004
1: in Tampa.
0: Zero.
1: We went straight zero the whole drive.
0: That's
1: the first drive. He told me in Bluefoot.
2: Like, that set the tone.
0: That
2: right
0: takes
2: there.
0: Some.
1: No, that's he like, told me in Bluefoot, we're going to go zero the first three plays. So, London, don't come to the sideline. We ain't sending no message. We're going to go zero three plays in a row. Dude, we went zero three plays in a row.
0: Dude, just think like, oh, God. Like, offensively, like, that messes everything up.
2: Yeah.
0: Because not everything, like, the menu is, that's why Flores does it, right? That's why Greg Williams does it. Because the menu gets so small versus your people say, why don't you do it all the time? Because a lot of people don't have.
1: They didn't get the corners to hold.
0: They don't have, you don't have the courage to do it.
1: Yeah.
0: Because it's like, if you get beat deep on something, it hurts.
1: It looks ugly.
0: It hurts bad.
1: Yeah.
0: So, like, I do think that, like, talk about setting the tone.
1: Yeah.
0: Like, if you're like, if I'm Sean Mannion, like, I have sleepless nights because I'm like, what if the first play of the game is zero?
1: Yeah.
0: Mm-hmm. Like, so what play am I going to call to make sure we're good versus zero?
1: Yes.
0: We're also good versus quarters. Like, that it's a tough thing because, again, like, we don't know what Durante Jones is going to be. We've seen glimpses of it at practice.
1: Yeah.
0: What if he comes out there and he's throwing,
1: you know, haymakers from the
0: dome. Like, he's just like, oh, you just stand right there, let me punch you right in the face. Like, that's the thing about it that's so, the novelty of it.
1: It's almost like so a boxer that you can't study. Like, I got to fight this boxer. I know he's a southpaw, but is it his jab? Is his uppercut? Like, what am I preparing
0: and
1: for?
0: And so, again, to Tana's point about, like, him coming from where you, like, when you watch Green Bay, they have plan. They have a good plan.
1: Yeah.
0: To kind of pick, like, the stuff that I would do.
2: Mm-hmm.
0: So, like, and I don't mean that, like, that's just the thing that I would lean into. So when you watch some of these guys, like, you know, for pass protections, there's a man side, there's a zone side normally, right? And so what the whole protection philosophy is when you're Brian Flores is you're trying to manipulate the man side because you get more people over there than they can block.
1: Mm-hmm.
0: So what they said in Green Bay, we're just going to bump it. We're going to full slide, get depth, catch everything, and we're going to have the back cut the first guy
1: up.
0: And so that's not always the most sound way to do it because if you bring two to the back, you're bone. Yeah. But it does pick up a lot of stuff.
1: Yeah.
0: In condensed formations, there's tight ends shipping. It really helps them manage the storm.
1: Yeah.
0: But if you're going to manage that, then you have less guys out in the route.
1: I've been
0: less opportunity. So there's a give and take here. And I do think if you've seen this and you see how they want to pick it up at the back, I'm just going to change my approach and be like, let's bring two to the back. Yeah. Yeah. Wherever he's at, let's bring two.
1: Let's stunt. Like, once we start to cross and stunt, it changes everything. Yeah.
0: So I do think that, like, for defense, I think the novelty here is absolutely enormous. Now, the other thing that I wanted to talk about, we have to talk about it when we're previewing this game, is Jalen Hurts.
2: Yeah.
0: And Sean Mannion and this offense. Like, so I don't really want to talk about this, but people are going to want to hear about it, so we're going to mention it. So he's thrown 13 interceptions in 16 practices in training camp. I'll tell you this right now, I don't care about that.
1: I don't care either.
0: Because it doesn't matter. Like, because quarterbacks treat training camp differently, right, Tana? Like, some guys are trying to be really aggressive.
1: I'm trying to figure out what works and what don't work. I don't care. And let's be honest, he's playing against one of the best defenses in football.
0: I'm so glad you mentioned that. Because, like, they got Tyree. We're going to talk about this in the defensive preview. Yeah. But they have a lot of horses over there that can play some good ball, that are fast, cover ground. So if he's throwing interceptions,
2: get him out of the system. Yeah. Sometimes it's good for him. You know what I mean? Get him out.
1: Get it out.
0: So I don't necessarily think of that as being an indication of where this offense is going to be. Mm-hmm. However, when you look historically at Hurts and how he plays, we've talked about this on the show before. He's not a guy who throws with great anticipation.
1: He don't throw people open.
0: And throws well over the middle of the field.
1: Yeah. Mm-hmm.
0: So I do have some, if I'm a Philly fan, I'm a little bit concerned about that transition. Now, as Tana can attest, there are ways to run this offense with more vertical elements to it. Mm-hmm. So we can throw a deep post. We can throw a high cross. We can throw stuff that's not quite as like meticulous as like a drift or a strike with the timing. So they could definitely go that direction.
2: Yeah.
0: But I am still concerned, Fred, Tana, about his ability to operate on time, on schedule.
1: Let me ask you this, because I know how your mind works. Yeah. All right. You're a machine. Check this out. Compare him to Jordan Love, because this is the offenses he running. Mm-hmm. What does he do better than Jordan Love, or what does Jordan Love do better than him?
0: So I think the first thing, like when you go back and watch Green Bay, like Jordan Love has got a special thrower. Like he's got that kind of like really elastic release.
1: He throws like Aaron Rodgers. Yeah. Like he's a Carmen copy of
0: him. He can throw off platforms. So like when I went back and watched that Minnesota game, like there's times where it's like, there's the free runner right in my face. And he kind of just takes a little side steffle and the ball, like just like, that immediate flick with a ton of velocity. He's throwing like a comeback outside. So his arm, I think, is
1: active,
0: is special.
1: Yeah.
0: When you compare that to Hurts as a passer, Hurts has got this big
1: lined up.
0: Yeah. And so that kind of live, like, let's dink this dunk, let's play the point guard, to me isn't quite as efficient. But the one thing he can do is run the football.
1: Yeah.
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0: And I do the Overtime Podcast with Caroline, the producer. And we talked about this on there. And so if you haven't checked it out, it's a little bit shorter content, about 10 minutes. Make sure you check it out on the podcast thing. The one thing that I'm worried about, because why did that work, Tana, with RG3? We were the number one rushing offense in 2012.
1: Alfred Morris.
0: Alfred Morris, Robert Griffin III could run. Because I remember literally coming over on play action, like cross-sift protection, and they were stunning the defensive line away, and there was one linebacker, two linebacker, and the other linebacker were all within touching distance of me. There's literally nobody
1: behind
0: in the middle of the field. Yes. And that's why play action pass works, right?
1: Yeah.
0: So the one trump card I think that is on the table here for them.
1: Yeah.
0: Is this offensive line.
1: Yeah.
0: Because they've gone from a traditional, like, tight zone, downhill, kind of mash you off the ball, to now we're going to run a little bit more outside zone.
1: The edge.
0: Little gap, little counter, little power, little duo, like some different stuff. And that is scary to me. Because when you watch Green Bay versus Minnesota, Minnesota was like, we're just going to run the ball down your face.
1: Yeah.
0: And they were in positive down the distance on first and second down. And then Jordan Love didn't have to do a lot of crazy stuff. He did in those 3 or 4 moments in the game, but that menu was way down.
1: Yeah.
0: So when I look at this, I say the number one thing that you're not going to feel Jalen Hurts is if they're running the football and you're in second and three and you put that ball out there on play action and then you launch that thing over the top to Devontae Smith. Like that's where you're going to be like, oh, he's going to throw for 15 out of 20 he's going to have whatever.
1: Let me rub you off. Let me put that eraser, that number two pencil in that eraser. Here go the question. Is Devontae Smith a number one wide receiver?
0: I think he's the third best receiver in the division.
2: Yeah,
0: that's a crazy take by me, maybe, but I think he's the third best.
2: I think for this offense he's gonna flourish.
1: So you think he's number one?
2: Yeah,
1: you think
0: I think you're gonna get a guy, and this is why you bring him in, because I think Devontae Smith can run, to Tana's point, every route.
1: No, he can run every route.
0: And so you can put him in the slot. You can put him on the perimeter. He can run deep. Right. He can run intermediate stuff.
2: This offense, if it's anything like what we were in with Cal, then I think it's the best offense that ever been given to a man to be able to put on paper.
1: Wow.
2: He would destroy people with what his attributes are.
1: Yeah.
2: The speed, the catch radius, the just, I don't, he can stop.
1: Here go the thing about it. I always say, I judge a true number one by this thing. Can you beat a double team? Can you beat two people? Like, that's my thing. Well, because number ones usually attract two people.
0: But in this offense, you can't do it the same way. Because you're going to start outside. We got the double. And then we're going to motion to the slot. And now we got to kind of get in different coverage because we're in a bunch. Or we're going to run a play action. The safety's got to fit the run.
2: That's why I say, and the thing that's scary about that, as much as people want to sit here and worry about Hurts, I think he's going to excel with that. Because now that's going to open up a way where he can see, you know what? I might not be the best anticipator, but guess what? I see the one open guy that I'm going to throw this thing to. Yeah. And since he's there, you gave it to me.
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0: And we got, you know, I want to talk about, oh, offense, David Blau, but everybody that I know and everybody that's reached out to me on social media says, let's talk about the offensive line.
1: Yeah.
0: And so we just did a film breakdown show last week talking about some of the pieces there. So make sure you check that out on last week's stuff on YouTube. But so let's talk about this real quick. So the offensive line.
1: Yeah.
0: I think the starters, I think you're actually okay.
1: No, pretty good.
0: Like Coleman, I think, is playing good ball.
1: Yeah.
0: Chris Paul did it last year at a high level. Allegretti, when he has played, especially looking at the last couple games last year, did a good job.
1: Yeah.
0: Cosme, I think, is ready for an ascension.
1: Yeah.
0: Connerly, I think there are some ups and downs to him because he's a young player, but I think the arrow is
1: stable,
0: trending up.
1: Yes.
0: And so then I say, well, offensive line, you put them in this system here with, you know, David Blau, this run first.
1: More insulated.
0: You know, Baltimore or Detroit kind of setup here. I think you're going to be okay. I think you're going to be fine. I think you're not even going to feel him.
1: I want to tell the fans this.
0: Okay.
1: You have not seen them play together yet. Like, we've seen them play individually in the preseason. We haven't seen them together.
0: Yeah.
1: All right, so
0: which is good and bad.
1: That's good and bad.
0: Yeah. Mm-hmm.
1: But what I'm saying is you can't judge them until they actually see the collective group. Yeah. When you see the collective group as one, then you get to, and I always tell people this, your game plan is connected to your starters, all right? This game plan is not putting people on the island like last year. Mm. Like, our tackles... Cunley, I get Cunley his props.
0: Yeah.
1: When you put on an island like there was in the Cliff Kingsbury offense, it's every man, it's every tackle for himself. Do you understand me? Like, that's a different, like, think about this. Think about, they say, Logan, we're going to start you at tackle, but 55 plays a game, you by yourself.
0: It's a nightmare. You, I mean, you can relate to her better than me.
1: Yeah.
0: It's basically saying, hey, we're going to play man with no help over top. Figure it out.
1: Figure it out. Do your job. With, I do got Randy Moss. Yeah.
0: Yeah.
1: Figure it out.
0: Good luck. We need you to do that. That always used to piss me off so bad when they were like, hey, Logan, we need to pass pro this guy or like isolation run block this guy.
1: Yeah.
0: And I'm like, I'm making league minimum.
1: Yeah.
0: How much is Trent Williams making? Why don't you have him do that?
1: Yeah, 30 million.
0: Yeah. Have him do that and I'll go over here and cut off on the backside. But every once in a while, you get asked to do something really hard. And to Fred's point, last year, they asked those guys do a lot of hard things.
1: Hard things, man.
0: And I went back and watched the Philadelphia game from last year.
1: Mm-hmm.
0: Where, because who was starting? Let's think. It was Coleman, Paul, Allegretti wasn't playing at center, but or Allegretti was playing center, and then Cosme and then Connerly.
1: Yeah.
0: I was like, damn. They asked them to do a lot of hard stuff, and these guys played.
2: Yeah, Wichita didn't play the last game, right?
0: Yeah, Biotish.
1: Yeah.
0: Right?
2: No, I'm talking about
1: Tulsa.
2: Tulsa didn't play the last game last year. Didn't he?
0: No, he
2: didn't.
0: Was out, no, right? He was out because of the peck.
1: Yeah.
0: So, but those guys did a good job against Nolan Smith.
1: Yeah.
0: You know, all these people that are really dynamic rushers there.
1: Yeah.
0: And so they're good and they've played together a little bit. So now, again, I worry that, like, how do you galvanize? How do you come together? But I think it's part of the process.
2: I think my question, too, and I think this is something that's going to be huge. This is, we're going to see this. They're going to answer this question from a lot of the for a lot of the fans and guys like ourselves. How different is the scheme up front? Because you got two different OCs. I mean, not OCs, but yeah, you do have a different OC, but you have also a different offensive line coach.
0: Yeah.
9: Yep.
2: And I want to know, how is that, they're being taught to do things differently from what the coach taught last year?
0: I'm so glad you brought that up. Because I was like, you know, man, like, you know, this is going to be tough. Philadelphia's really good. And so last year, you know, the best game that any team had against that defense.
9: Yeah.
0: Was Chicago with Ben Johnson. Where is David Blau coming from?
9: Ben Johnson. Yeah.
0: And so I went back and looked at that thing. That is one of, that is chef's kiss. Like one of the best run design game plans I've seen in a long time.
2: Mm-hmm.
0: Good angles, good matchups, good coaching of the running back, good like positioning in terms of double teams. Like, and they did it all with motion shifts, formations, and personnel.
9: Yeah.
0: And I was like, if you can get that going, this could be a long day for Philadelphia. Now, we'll see what goes on there because, you know, obviously Ben Johnson's done at a high level for a long time.
9: Yeah.
0: And David Blau is just starting out. But that is something, man, I went back and looked at that thing. Mm-hmm. And one of the things that, like, we don't talk about enough on this show, I don't think, is the best coordinators I played with really understand the run game. Mm-hmm. Like, really understand the run game.
1: I also think it's a philosophy thing. Think about it. If you're an offensive lineman and you're in Blau offense, it's a forward moving offense. You run game first.
2: Mm-hmm.
1: If you're in the Cliff Kingsbury offense line, you're going backwards. All right? You are a pass first. Mm-hmm. And so offensive lineman, you know, they like to attack going downhill.
0: Right?
1: Because now the play action looks the same almost.
2: Yeah.
1: All right? So I think just the mind of who's calling the plays is totally different.
0: Yeah. So I think schematically, to your point, Tana, like if we can get some of that run design going, if we can get some of that play action stuff going, if we can put them in conflict and kind of help the offensive line the way that we think they will, you know, the way that Kyle does, that Sean does, Ben Johnson, I'm going to put in that bucket now too, Matt LaFleur, like then we got a shot.
1: Yeah.
0: Because they're not going to be asked to do a ton of hard stuff down and down. Like I was watching something last year where like, Coleman had to reach a three technique.
1: Yeah.
0: And I was like, gosh.
1: That's a lot of work.
0: And he did it. He did a good job. But then I watched Ben Johnson call this thing, and they had the tackle block out on the end, and then they cut the three technique with the tight end. There's a huge crease there. So, like, just give him some soft toss, man.
1: And then I always say, I'm going to tell you what got me so excited about this offense. This really got me excited. Because I know it's the brainchild of Ben Johnson, like you said. Mm. Imagine if Jaden Daniels were the starting quarterback for the Detroit Lions.
2: Mm-hmm.
1: How deadly is that offense?
0: Oh my God.
1: So what I'm saying is he brings, I can throw with the best of them, but I also bring this run element that the other quarterbacks in this offense don't bring.
2: Yeah.
1: So when the play breaks down, I can still go out here and get it.
0: Yeah.
1: Like, so I think that's going to be a major edge to this offense.
2: That's why I say the run game, and this is like, it goes on both sides because you know, we once just talked about, you know, Saquon and what he does to their offense. The layups would be huge for us because you marrying the run with some of those
1: play action
2: pass plays. And like, that's why I was always a big fan of, if you the guy that can get outside the pocket, get outside the pocket.
1: Yeah.
2: Give him something that he can, because think about you as a corner playing a coverage where you're not sure if I'm going to run with this thing or do I got to show my face and make sure he don't take off and get 5 yards out of this. So when I'm seeing offenses, like I just watched a lot of football this past weekend, and you automatically know the coordinators that's saying, I need this quarterback to feel comfortable before I sit him down and say, now dissect this thing.
1: Yeah.
2: So I'm going to get him outside.
1: Yeah.
2: Give him a dump off. If he don't see it, take five. Take five. Whatever you can get. Get down. And that's why that's the number one thing I want to see. I just want to see a marriage with what we do in the run game and the passing game. And I want it to be to the point to where our quarterback is just, he's in a situation where, man, I don't have to worry.
1: He can't lose.
2: You know what I mean? Everything I'm doing is going to basically work in my favor.
0: And it's so funny, like as we're talking through this, like obviously the run game for our offense is really important. The run game for their offense is really important.
1: Yeah.
0: I just think it's an interesting transition going from what it was like 4 or 5 years ago where it's like, got to stop the passing game. Got to get in these zone coverages. Got to kind of, you know, stop the hot map. And now it's like, you got to stop the run.
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1: I'm a little nervous about this game because I think there's a lot. I think Philadelphia is very good.
2: Yep. Mm-hmm.
1: I like to think Washington's a lot better.
2: Yeah. Mm-hmm.
1: On the road, divisional rival.
2: You know, week one,
1: anything can happen.
2: Anything.
1: So for week one, boys, I'm going to say, hell yeah. Let's go, man. Let's just start. I believe in David Blau. I believe in Adronte Jones. I believe in Dan Quinn. I think we're going to be right. I think we're going to be healthy. I think that's a big question. We're going to be healthy. So let's let this thing rip.
3: Yeah.
1: And get a dub.
4: Yeah. I'm with you.
3: I'm looking for a healthy team. I want it to fly around. Mm. I want us to be unbelievable. I want the fans to be like, man, boy, we didn't see this. But I also want them to make me wrong. So I'm going to say, hell no.
1: Yeah, that's a classic tandem. That's a classic tandem. Bait and switch.
2: Well, that's me myself.
3: Prove me wrong, fellas.
2: I have a message for the bleacher creatures of Philadelphia. Mm. You should be afraid.
1: Afraid?
2: Afraid. You should be afraid of JD5. Mm. You should be afraid of Coach Blau. You should be afraid of Durante Jones. You should be afraid of Adafi Owe. You should be afraid of the team that we done put together. This ain't your grandmother's Washington team. We come into Philadelphia to kick down King Street, throw Philly cheesesteaks everywhere. We don't The Liberty Bell, we're going to crack the rest of
1: it. Rip it apart.
2: We come into Philadelphia because y'all used to be the old capital and we the new capital. Mm. All right? Can't wait to get there. Can't wait to see you. See y'all bleachers creatures soon.
1: Hell yeah, hell no, Fred.
2: Hell yeah.
1: Hell yeah.
2: Yeah.
1: That was great.
2: Good job. Thank you.
1: I cannot wait.
2: I'm nervous. Should I be nervous?
1: I mean, I'm a little nervous.
3: I'm not even nervous.
1: Maybe it's excited.
2: I'm excited,
3: but most season, like the beginning of the season, I can't wait for the game. Yeah. I'm calm for some reason.
2: Yeah. Yeah.
3: I'm ready just to see him go out there and you know,
2: we want to see what this team actually looks like put together. All forces, Voltron, like, everybody together.
3: Like, we got a gauntlet.
2: Yeah.
3: But I'm, as much as I was worried about this, you know, and during the offseason, hey, they got to go out there and play, man.
2: They got to go play, man.
3: I ain't getting paid the big bucks today. You know,
2: so we get paid the money to talk about them.
1: Can't wait, man. You really can't wait. Tanez, I know a little bit more reserved. I am so excited. Can't wait to watch this team. Can't wait to watch Voltron assemble.
2: Yes.
1: But for today's show, that's it.
2: Peace.
0: WBIG-FM Washington. Game day continues on Big 100. It's the Big Wager with Tim Murray, breaking down the odds at home and around the league.
5: It feels good to be back. Happy game day, Washington, D.C. The Washington Commanders on the road this afternoon. You'll hear the official pregame show with Michael Jenkins and Fred Smoot coming up at the top of the hour. Live play-by-play right here on your home of the Washington Commanders, Big 100. I'm Tim Murray. I'm out here in Las Vegas, but I'm a D.C. boy at heart, born and raised in Rockville, and excited to be back for another year on this very show, leading into the official pregame coverage. And hopefully this year is a little more reminiscent to 2 years ago and not last year. What we do on this show is we take a look at all the odds that you need to know for the Washington Commanders game against the Philadelphia Eagles. But also we take you around the NFL and we give you some insight from behind the counter. How are these games being bet? I know there's always a lot of curiosity about how games are being bet, what sports books will need. We'll do a little tutorial with my good friend and fellow DC native out here in Las Vegas, John Murray from the Westgate Superbook. He will join us later on in the show. Todd Furman of CBS Sports HQ and the Bet the Board podcast. He will jump on the program here in just a couple minutes. Week one of the NFL season, of course, got underway on Wednesday night with a rematch of the Super Bowl and a comeback for the Seattle Seahawks. That game ended up landing on the number. It was a 3-point spread, 13-10 the final score, and then we saw an underdog easily take care of business on Thursday. It was Friday morning down in Australia. The San Francisco 49ers getting the win. And news today, by the way, that Myles Garrett out for a little bit here as he is put on IR with an injury. So not a great start for the old super team out there in Los Angeles as Myles Garrett underwent arthroscopic surgery on his knee and headed to injury reserve. But what do we care about today? And that's the Washington Commanders going up against the Philadelphia Eagles. Where is the point spread? Where is the total? What do some of these player props look like? The Washington Commanders right now at DraftKings Sportsbook, and I'm just looking at one sportsbook, obviously look around, they are a 6-point underdog. And if you're looking to bet on the Washington Commanders, well, that would probably be the spot that you would look to bet. The Washington Commanders have been bet against so far heading into week number one. And the concerns, I think, are about the offensive line, mainly from bettors out there. And that's why we've also seen a big hit on the under. Right now, the total sitting at 44.5. There's even a sportsbook out here in Las Vegas, the Circus Sportsbook, that is sitting at 44, and 44, a key number when it comes to totals. I will say this, and if you've listened to this show at bits and pieces or know me at all from my work at VSiN, you know I'm a contrarian at heart. And you think back to Thursday night, for example. The Los Angeles Rams, all of this hype going into the year with the moves that they've made, the fact that they were the highest power rated team in the NFL when they were bounced out of the playoffs a year ago, there was an expectation, all right, they're going to pick up where they left off. They go out and they trade for Myles Garrett. They get Trent McDuffie from the Kansas City Chiefs. I know Aaron Donald wasn't playing, but that all was kind of built into the hype, and that's what people wanted to bet on. Saw the number a little bit short. And that's where I went the other way, took the San Francisco 49ers, and that was able to come home. So as you look at the betting splits right now, and we'll get a little bit more insight on this later on in the show, the Philadelphia Eagles at DraftKings, according to the DraftKings betting splits at vsin.com, are getting 67% of the bets, 72% of the money. Every bet, it seems like, has the Philadelphia Eagles money line on it. And there's going to be lots of money line parlays. What are those? That's where you just take the money line, you pair them with other teams, and you see a lot of these across the NFL. And for example, if you take a look at today's NFL board, I'm sure there will be plenty of people that look at the NFL board and said, the Lions, they can't lose to the New Orleans Saints. The Steelers, they can't lose against Cooper Rush and the Atlanta Falcons. The Jaguars, they can't lose against the Cleveland Browns. And let's throw the old Eagles in there to have a little fun four-leg money line parlay. You don't believe me? Come out to Vegas and go check out a sportsbook counter an hour or two before kickoff, because that's what's being thrown in there. And that four-leg parlay would bring home plus 191. What we know is that, historically speaking, dogs tend to bark in week one. Here's a trend from Bet Labs. Now, Washington doesn't fit this trend totally because they're a 6-point underdog, not a 7-point underdog. But since 2003, underdogs of 7 or more points in week one have gone 38-24 against this spread. So today, that would be the Saints, the Browns, and the Jaguars. Washington not all the way in there, 6-point underdog, but they will be a need. Washington will be a need. And 2 years ago, when we were doing this show, sportsbooks early on in the season were big fans of Washington, right? You think back to that Monday night game, week three of Jaden's rookie season. Pull off the upset? That was a big, big win for the sportsbooks because the Cincinnati Bengals were 0-2. No one thought the Cincinnati Bengals were going to win that game or lose that game, I beg your pardon. And they did. Now, as the season went on, the public gravitated towards Washington. The public loved those Jaden Daniels rushing props. You know, we talked about the Jaden Daniels rushing props 2 years ago so much because initially they were too low, and then they were too high, and then we kind of settled in at the right point, and they made the run to the NFC Championship game a couple years ago. You think about that game in Detroit. Nobody thought Washington was going to win that game. That was a big win for the sportsbook. So today, I do feel like Washington is a team that is not going to get a lot of attraction at the sportsbook, is not going to get a lot of attention. And Philadelphia, let's be honest, they've got some issues too. You know, what are their pass catchers going to look like? There's been a lot of questions and concerns regarding this Eagles offense led by Jalen Hurts from a passing standpoint. And you've got Sean Mannion coming in as a new offensive coordinator. And we'll talk about this with Todd Furman here in just a little bit. What should we expect? What do we think this will look like from a offensive standpoint? So if you're looking at some anytime touchdown props, those are always fun ones that we take an eye on here on the show. You've got Saquon Barkley. These are courtesy of DraftKings, minus 115. So he is an odds-on favorite to score a touchdown. You'd have to put down. Everything is fractionally based off of $100. You don't have to bet $100. 115 to win 100, or you could flip that and it would be 23 to win 20. It's all broken down fractionally. Jalen Hurts, plus 130, anytime touchdown. As for Washington Commanders, Ja'Cory Kroski-Merritt, Bill, should be good to go today. Healthy, plus 170, anytime touchdown. Rashad White, plus 250. Does Jaden Daniels find the end zone, plus 280? You know, think about it this way. Go back to opening night of this very NFL season. Who scored the first touchdown of the NFL season in 2026? This might be a history, I don't want to say history lesson, but a trivia question for the remainder of this year. Rookie tight end Eli Raerden. And these first touchdown plays, and I always say, look, if you're listening to this show and you're looking to throw down whatever you feel comfortable losing, and that was always a piece of advice I was given, Eli Raerden was 65-1 at some sportsbooks to score the game's first touchdown. He was around 12-14-1 to score an anytime touchdown. So sometimes these long shots, these tight ends, they kind of are an interesting play when you look at what you should look to bet if you're going to have a little fun play in week one on the anytime touchdown market. We're going to get into some props. We're going to get to a season thought process when it comes to the Washington Commanders with Todd Furman here in just a little bit. I'm Tim Murray. This is the Big Wager on Big 100. Later on in the show, about 30 minutes from now, we will go behind the counter. How is this game being bet? We can get some betting 101 discussion when we talk about teasers. You hear about teasers all the time. You know, what type of juice should you be laying? So we'll dive into all of that. And we'll also whirl you around the NFL as we are less than an hour away from the start of the early window. 4:25 kickoff today at Philadelphia. Washington, 5.5, 6-point underdog, total 44.5. The under has seen money. The favorite has seen money. So does that mean Washington, if you're a contrarian, is the side to look at here today? We'll get to my best bets at the end of the show as well. But let's take a quick break. When we come back, Todd Furman, CBS Sports HQ, Bet the Board podcast. He's got some plays on today's Washington-Philly game. He's got a season outlook on Washington and a couple of thoughts on the other week one games today. It is the Big Wager on Big 100.
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0: It's game day in D.C. 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
5: It is the Big Wager on Big 100. 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And excited to talk to my good friend, Todd Furman. You can catch him on CBS Sports HQ. And also the triumphant return after a year off of the Bet the Board podcast. Get it wherever you get your podcast and check it out on YouTube. Todd, let's jump right to the game that people on Big 100 will be listening to, and that's Washington and Philadelphia. Right now, as we look at the betting board, 5.5 or 6 out there from a spread. So Philly has taken some money. The total's also been hit quite a bit too. Before we dive into some prop angles that I know one interests you, what do you make of the move to the under and to the move towards Philly here?
21: Very real professional money and somewhat correlated in the move towards the favorite with Philadelphia in this spot and the game being bet under the total. A lot of that, Tim, can be attributed to a very unsettled offensive line for the Washington Commanders. Of course, Commander fans know all too well what they anticipated they would get from Laremy Tunsil, and he was kind of going to be the linchpin in that group. All the camp reports suggest that it has been an offense trying to figure out its identity under first-time offensive coordinator David Blau as well. And we'll see what Jaden Daniels looks like. Will he be given free rein to kind of improvise and take off from the pocket, knowing last year he missed a number of games, with durability being a very real concern for this team? So Philadelphia took some money. The buy did stop at -5.5, so we have not seen professional money with the number approaching 6. And as far as the total is concerned, look, Philadelphia has some questions in their own right. Sean Mannion takes over, yet another new offensive coordinator for Jalen Hurts. Hurts didn't take a single solitary snap during the preseason, so that typically suggests you could get a slow

0: Merritt being healthy for the game, I think it takes the workload from a running standpoint off Rashad White's plate. And we went under 24.5 rushing yards. I actually like that all the way down to 21.5. Would not expect him to get more than 3 or 4 carries in the game. I think he can be utilized as a third down back, and they can tap into his pass catching abilities above all else. Then you factor in the negative game state, and I think you have a lot of things lining up for Rashad White not to do much in the way of damage as a running back. So I'll take him under 24.5 rushing yards there. And on the flip side of things, mentioned some of the growing pains and concerns for Philadelphia offensively. You're going to get a steady dose of Saquon Barkley. I think you're going to get a smattering of Tank Bigsby as well if people want to be a little bit more aggressive and bet the backup running back for an anytime touchdown at right around 5-1. I wouldn't discourage them there. But also play Jalen Hurts under his passing attempts number at 29.5. I think you're going to see a very judicious approach with Sean Mannion and company. Look to build confidence for Jalen Hurts, but I don't see him being a high-volume passer unless this game gets away from the Eagles today.
1: Todd, before we look around, elsewhere around the board here in Week 1, just overall your thoughts, expectations of Washington. Win total down to 7.5 right now for Washington entering this season.
0: No, unfortunately, I wish I was a little bit more bullish on the Commanders having a bounce-back season this year, but that isn't the case. I mentioned some of the concerns along the offensive line. Love Terry McLaurin as a true number one. I think they made a prudent move bringing in Stephon Diggs, but there's not a whole lot of juice in Diggs as a wide receiver, too, at this spot. And Commanders fans may want to avert their eyes when they look at who Washington will play the first 7 weeks of the season, or 6 weeks before they get their bye in Week 7. I mean, you're at the Eagles and at the Cowboys right out of the gates. You get the defending Super Bowl champions at home, albeit potentially with Drew Lock, a Colts game on a neutral overseas, a divisional home game against the Giants, and then you travel out to the Bay Area to take on the 49ers. If the Commanders are able to come through that stretch at 2-4, I think it's a massive win because they get the Eagles and the Rams right out of the bye week. So I'm under 7.5 on the Commanders, and I think Dan Quinn is going to have his work cut out for him this year, but I am optimistic about David Blough as an OC. I think there'll be some growing pains, but I really believe he could be one of the next great ones at the head coaching position, too.
1: All right, just looking around the board real quickly before we let you run, as we've got a full slate starting here at the top of the hour. Let's go to Buffalo and Houston. Houston, I feel like, I don't want to put words in your mouth, but it does feel like there's a lot of respected belief in the Houston Texans, maybe having a little bit of a bounce back, if you will, offensively. Buffalo laying a short number at most sports books, but here in Vegas, looks like Circa has moved this game to a pick. Curious your thoughts on Buffalo, Houston coming up top of the hour.
0: You can put me in the bullish camp for the Houston Texans overall, have a little bit of their win total over, and actually bet them to win the AFC South this season. Now, that, of course, not the same as backing them in their season opener against the Buffalo Bills. It's a Bills team that I'm a little bit down on, but I want to see these teams go out there and perform. Of course, the last time we saw C.J. Stroud, it was a game he'd rather forget. 4 interceptions in their playoff loss at Foxborough against the Patriots. But on the flip side of things, Josh Allen, well, he has not exactly performed to his high expectations when he goes to NRG Stadium. Last year on a Thursday night, really struggled to get things going against his Texans defense, and it was also home 2 years ago to his worst completion percentage of his career. Went just 9 of 30, and he can't blame the elements like he could have during his time in Laramie.
1: You know, Todd, a couple more games. This morning we've seen some movement towards Jacksonville, which makes a lot of sense. You're still looking at 8.5 out there with a total of 40 or 40.5. Is Jacksonville a team that, if folks are out there to look to play a 2-team 6-point teaser, is Jacksonville a team that you should look at? Curious what you expect to see today, Jacksonville hosting Cleveland.
0: Unfortunately, with them kind of getting out to 9.5, unless you have access to that 8.5 to get them below the key of 3, yeah, would have no problems using Jacksonville as one of your two legs there as far as a linchpin is concerned. This was a buy-on team. Jacksonville, at least for this game, 7.5 to 9.5, though, doesn't take that much in the way of money when you move through some of those dead numbers. But I can tell you, Tim, with your friends at Circa, this will be one of the bigger survivor sweats we're going to get for Week 1. People hoping that Deshaun Watson picks up right where he left off with his last start coming in 2024, but we know it's never that easy, so I expect this to be a white knuckler deep into the fourth quarter, hoping that Trevor Lawrence can come up with some late heroics.
1: All right, two games before I let you run, Todd. We've got Green Bay, Minnesota. Minnesota laying 1.5, 2. That'll be in the same window as Washington and Philly. And then Sunday Night Football, for what feels like the 153rd time, we get Dallas taking on the New York Giants.
0: Look, I grew up a New York Giants fan. I remember 1990 with Scott Norwood missing that field goal that would have won the

0: Bills, that elusive Super Bowl, and I sit in my office with a Lawrence Taylor autographed helmet, but I don't want to see the Cowboys and Giants every year in prime time on Sunday or Monday night to kick off the season. I'm sick and tired of it. Unfortunately, TV executives feel different. So we can start with that game where I did take a small nibble to go under the total of 48. The nice part is 47.5 are painted across the board, and you still have some wiggle room before you get down to the key at 47. I think Malik Nabers is going to be on a bit of a pitch count. We saw the Giants call up two receivers from their practice squad, which always raises some eyebrows. So look for this game to be a little bit more defensive, a high level of familiarity. And when the Cowboys are in a positive game state, they love to run the football with Javonte Williams. So under the total for me there. And also played the money line with the Minnesota Vikings against the Packers. I am down on the Packers overall. Have some concerns about both their offensive and defensive line. And you know what? Fool me once, shame on you. Fool me twice, shame on me. I'm going to back Kyler Murray in this spot, hoping that we get the best out of him in his debut in a KOC offense. This Vikings team should be able to move the football. I think Minnesota gets a big division win against the Green Bay Packers in that late afternoon time slot.
1: He is Todd Furman. Follow him on social media at Todd Furman. The Bet the Board podcast is back. You can check it out on YouTube, and CBS Sports HQ is where you can catch Todd giving out his insight. Todd, always appreciate it, man. Enjoy week one.
0: Always fun, Tim, and I'm glad the Irish didn't give you a sweat. I know you were on the edge of your seat for that 52-0 thrashing of Rice as they continue to play out their preseason schedule.
1: Got to live up to what Miami's doing to Florida A&M. You know, you got to go punch for punch like we learned last year. There he is, Todd Furman. We go around the NFL next right here on The Big Wager on Big 100.
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15: Coming up in less than a half an hour, we will hand it off to Michael Jenkins and Fred Smoot, the official pregame show right here on Big 100. Today, 4:25, kickoff in Philadelphia. Commanders right now, 5.5 or 6 point underdogs against the Philadelphia Eagles, total down to 44.5. So expectation is for a lower scoring game. Just heard from Todd Furman, a couple of best bets that he likes. Rashad White to go under his rushing yards. He said he'd play that all the way down to 21.5. And Jalen Hurts under 29.5 pass attempts. Around the NFL today, you also heard Todd mention the Circa Survivor Contest. So if you're not aware of what this contest is, it is the biggest legal sports contest ever. Over $25 million in this contest. And today, a lot of sweats will be happening with the Jacksonville Jaguars as 8,127 of the over 25,000 entries are on the Jacksonville Jaguars. They're 8.5 point favorites against the Cleveland Browns today. Folks are fading Deshaun Watson and the Cleveland Browns, understandably so, low total, 40.5. And as Todd mentioned, doesn't it feel like this game could be a bit of a sweat? The other games that are heavily utilized in that big Circa Survivor contest, how about the Los Angeles Chargers? 9.5-point favorites today against the Arizona Cardinals. That one's going to be easy. I'll say this about the Cardinals. I'm not ready to back them. Their schedule is absolutely ruthless throughout the entirety of the first portion of the season. That said, I thought I saw some life a little bit offensively there by the Arizona Cardinals with Jacoby Brissett. And then the Pittsburgh Steelers, Cooper Rush getting the start for the Atlanta Falcons. This number went from 2.5 up to 6.5. Aaron Rodgers and the Pittsburgh Steelers, 6.5-point favorites. And in that contest, 4,000 folks riding with the Pittsburgh Steelers. Elsewhere around the NFL, people believe that the Detroit Lions will take care of business against the New Orleans Saints. Is it a bounce-back year? The Lions' schedule very manageable after a last-place season a year ago. How about the Ravens and the Colts? Folks that I've talked to think this is a possibility of a upset here early on in the season. Point spread sitting at 3 right now in favor of the Indianapolis Colts at home. The Baltimore Ravens back at it with a new head coach in Jesse Minter. Lamar Jackson, is he 100% healthy? Speaking of health, how about the Cincinnati Bengals? Cincinnati Bengals people believe, all right, this is the time. They're going to be healthy this year. We'll see. Made a big acquisition this offseason to shore up the middle of that line with DeMarcus Lawrence there for Cincinnati. Ja'Marr Chase, Joe Burrow, T. Higgins, electric offense. I always feel like backing Baker Mayfield as a dog is a enjoyable endeavor. The big one in the early window, while you'll be listening to Jenks and Fred Smoot here on Big 100, Buffalo and Washington. Buffalo, a 1.5-point road favorite at most sportsbooks. There is a sportsbook that actually has this game as a true pick'em. I'm similar to Todd Furman. I am bullish on the Houston Texans this year. I think they win the AFC South. I think they do have an elite defense. Can C.J. Stroud bounce back a little bit? We will see. But that game coming up at the top of the hour. Our game, of course, Washington and Philadelphia. And the Philadelphia Eagles, seems like a lot of people think this will be a cakewalk for the Eagles. Will we be saying, as Lee Corso would say on College Game Day, not so fast, my friend. John Murray, he's a friend. And he will join us next to give us the latest from behind the counter, the pride of Gonzaga College High School, and the Westwood Sportsbook Director. He'll join us next. We go behind the counter, a little insight, a little education coming your way. This is The Big Wager on Big 100.
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15: Happy game day, folks. It is Tim Murray. I'm out here in Las Vegas, but through and through a D.C. guy, born and raised in Rockville, Maryland. And that's what I could say about our next guest. He's not from Rockville. He's from Northern Virginia, but I like to call him the pride of Gonzaga College High School. He gives us the insight from behind the counter. He's the senior director at the Caesars Sportsbook at the Westgate here in Las Vegas. It is the one and only John Murray. By the way, Caesars, bunch of locations all across the DMV. How about the Horseshoe in Baltimore, Capital One Arena, Long Shots in Frederick, and down in Danville, Virginia. Another season, Mr. Murray. How we feeling? Week one is upon us.
27: Pretty excited, Tim. I mean, I got to tell you that Ohio State-Texas game last night really got the juices flowing, huh? You know, the sports book here at the Westgate, it was pretty quiet in that first half. And we even internally, I'm embarrassed to tell you guys this, but internally there was one ask of, do we want to change the sound to Iowa State at one point? Didn't quite get that bad. We stuck with the Texas game, and obviously that was an incredible ending. Although it was not what the book wanted. The book very much wanted Ohio State to win. Big loss for us last night, but excited to have the NFL back today. Looking forward to today's slate.
15: Yeah, how about that comeback? 23-3 down, and you know, when you come back from 20 down, you got to storm off and not give a sideline reporter an interview like Steve Sarkisian. But I digress, and we move on to The NFL week one, Washington and Philadelphia. You're a DC guy. You and I have been to many national games together. We like to travel around and find some West Coast national games to get play to. So what's your point spread? What's your total looking like? And, you know, these lines, and you could speak to this a little bit, John, being behind the counter for as long as you have. Is week one of the more challenging weeks to bet because these lines have been up for so long?
27: Well, I can tell you guys that week one is going to normally be the week where you see the least line movement because these numbers have been up since, I think, May. I think May is when we got these things up, right after the schedule release. So there has been some line movement in a few of the games, and actually the Eagles-Commanders game is one of those games. But for the most part, the lines are going to stay pretty close unless there's an injury. You know, the Atlanta game today, that line's moved quite a bit because of some injury issues at quarterback for the Falcons. The Washington-Philadelphia line, it has moved not because of injuries, but because of some sharp money on Philly, Tim. Seeing some sharper players bet the Eagles at -4.5. The market moved up to 5.5. Currently, Philadelphia is a 6-point favorite. Total is sitting at 44 for the game this afternoon in Philly.
15: You can follow John on social media at Vegas Murray. Senior Director, Caesars Sportsbook. Westgate Superbook is his location, but lots of locations across the DMV for Caesars Sportsbooks, Maryland, Virginia, and the District of Columbia at Capital One Arena. You know, John, you've been at this business for a long, long time, and you just mentioned the Ohio State-Texas game, not the result the sports book was looking for. I'm looking at the board right now. You've got Jacksonville, 8.5-point favorite at most sports books. You've got Pittsburgh, as you alluded to, now a 6.5-point favorite with Cooper Rush starting for Atlanta. Later today, you'll have the Chargers, big favorites, Philadelphia, decent-sized favorite. How important would it be for maybe not only Caesars, but probably your colleagues across other sports books to see one of those big favorites fall here in week one?
27: Well, first of all, thanks for saying I've been doing it a long time instead of dating me. That would have been embarrassing. it's necessary for the sports books to have a good Sunday to get one of those teams to lose. And we actually had a good day overall yesterday. That Texas game didn't go our way, but there were some big upsets yesterday.
15: Oklahoma, Michigan, Oregon. Baby.
27: Michigan was huge. Oregon lost outright against Oklahoma State. That killed a lot of parlays. You've got to get one of these teams, and I think you touched on them all. Jacksonville's a big one. Jacksonville's in a lot of money line parlays. The Chargers are in a lot of money line parlays at home against Arizona. Pittsburgh is the line that's probably moved the most. The sportsbooks are going to need Atlanta pretty big. Not only is Tua out, but we heard that Cooper Rush might have tweaked something in practice.
15: Jeez.
27: So, you know, Atlanta's got a lot of quarterback issues. That's a tough spot for them going into Pittsburgh, the new coach. Obviously, Pittsburgh usually pretty solid defensively. One of those teams, Philadelphia, Detroit, I think you mentioned, you're going to need one of those teams to go out, or you're going to have a lot of parlay liability. And I think a lot of that parlay liability is going to actually go to Dallas tonight.
15: Mm-hmm.
27: Dallas, a 3-point favorite on the road against the New York Giants in what seems to be an annual week one Sunday night football matchup between those two teams.
15: I joked about that.
27: The books are isn't it always those two teams?
15: Every year.
27: Is that really?
15: Every
27: is
15: year.
27: Is that what people want? I mean,
15: it's what the TV executives want, John. It's what the TV executives
27: want. It's not what I want, Timmy. I think we've seen that one enough. But no, I know it's going to be big business. Obviously, the books are going to do a lot of money on that game. I believe the books will need the New York Giants in that game. But I think a lot of it will depend on how many of those teams survive on the money line to the night game. The Monday night game is a little bit different this week. I think that's going to be a game with a lot more split action.
15: Mm-hmm.
27: So I think you're going to see most of the parlays going to Dallas, ending with Dallas on Sunday Night Football.
15: Our good friend and the pride of Gonzaga College High School, the one and only John Murray, back for another year here on The Big Wager. Senior Director, Caesars Sportsbook. If you come to Vegas at any point in time, highly recommend going over and saying hello to John. He's a very friendly fellow. I was over there at the Superbook, just the Westgate Superbook not too long ago, signing up for one of the contests that they have. You know, John, before we finish up here, you mentioned a lot of liability moving forward. So, you know, for folks who are at the Superbook today, these early games, 1 o'clock on the East Coast, 10 a.m. for us here out in Las Vegas, do you see some reinvesting, if you will, in these afternoon slates if they had a successful morning?
27: Yeah, there's no doubt. Yeah, there's no question that when the books, when we don't do well in the morning, there's that little window in between the morning games and the afternoon games. You know, it's funny. Remember, they used to do those games at 1:05 local time, 4:05 on the East Coast. Now they've pushed them back to where they're at 4:25, 1:25 out here. That's sure been good for gambling. That's all I'm going to say about it. I'm not going to go any further than that. But that, there's no question that if the people's pockets are filled, that's good for handle. That's why, you know, the Texas result was no good for us, but it's just not the end of the world. It's nothing to get too concerned about when you lose early in the season, early in the weekend. A lot of chance for reinvestment. Four games in the afternoon. I'd have to say the Washington-Philly game being the best one, but Green Bay-Minnesota is another game that I think there's going to be a lot of money on. There's a lot of sharp money in the market on the Vikings. And then, of course, out here locally, Miami and Las Vegas. I'm guessing that's not a big one for your audience back in the DMV.
15: You don't think so?
27: I don't think so, but I can tell you guys
15: that. It is Kirk Cousins.
27: Yeah, true. Kirk, I forgot about that. Kirk Cousins, former Washington quarterback. But no, that's not a big game nationally for Caesars, but here in Nevada, here in Las Vegas, of course, there'll be a fair amount of eyeballs on the Miami-Las Vegas game.
15: All right, before I let you run, Buffalo-Houston, I would say, is the best game of the early window. Even though Baltimore-Indianapolis is intriguing and maybe getting a little bit of puppy love there, any notable action in those two big games here in the early window?
27: Yeah, Buffalo-Houston's a game with a lot of good two-way betting. I would say the books likely will end up needing Houston in that game, but good action both ways, some sharp groups on Houston. Indianapolis getting a lot of sharp play. So bettors not really sure what to do yet with Baltimore, the new coaching staff. I think that's a very interesting game. That's always a fun conversation on Fridays, Tim. What game is on sound in the book? Here at the Westgate Superbook, I can tell you guys, Buffalo-Houston in the morning, Washington-Philadelphia in the afternoon. Should be a big day here. Looking forward to it. And hopefully we can get a couple of these underdogs to come through. I'm sure your audience wants to see myself and Caesars win big. Sure, that's a big concern for everybody back home in the DMV. So we'll need a few of these dogs to come through.
15: Hey, but sometimes as an audience who is cheering for the Commanders, I think they would like you to have a good afternoon because that might mean that the Washington Commanders pulled an outright upset. All right, next time you take a work trip to Capital One Arena, let me know, and we'll come back home, and we'll go to a Georgetown game together, all right?
27: Well, I'm a huge Georgetown fan. You know that, buddy. I would love to go. I'm a huge Hoyas fan. I've been a huge – and that's not easy these days, buddy. But love the Hoyas. Always, always going to support the Hoyas. Would love to go check out the Caesar Sportsbook at Capital One Arena. Go to a Hoyas game with you, pal.
15: Long shots in Frederick, the Horseshoe up in Baltimore, Capital One Arena, and down in Danville, Virginia. John, always a pleasure chatting with you, man. Excited to do another year, and we'll talk to you next week.
27: Talk to you next week, buddy.
15: There he is. John Murray, once again, Senior Director, Caesars Sportsbook. New title, new overseer, if you will, but still at the Westgate Superbook here in Las Vegas, and of course, still a D.C. native. All right, one quick break. We'll wrap things up next. It's the Big Wager on Big 100.
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15: Wrapping things up here on the Big Wager. I'm Tim Murray, back here in my home studios in Las Vegas. You are getting ready for the Michael Jenkins and Fred Smoot experience coming up top of the hour, the official pregame show. Washington and Philadelphia. You heard from John Murray. Vegas is going to be cheering for Washington. What does that mean? Well, that's usually a good side to be on. That's how I got into gambling, to be honest, was finding out who the need was. You think back to yesterday, Everybody in the world seemed to believe that Oklahoma would just waltz into the Big House and beat Michigan. Well, Michigan should have lost to Western Michigan. You're right. They should have. And then they beat Oklahoma 17-10. Nobody thought that Oklahoma State 23.5-point underdogs would beat mighty Oregon, but they did. Now, this isn't to that level. It's a divisional game. I haven't bet it yet. I'm going to take the 6 with Washington here. I'm not a homer. If you've listened to this show, I will be honest. I will go against Washington a number of times. But I think this is the spot to look to back Washington here. We talked about the early season trends. Now, Washington doesn't fit in those 7-point trends. That being said, over the last 23 years, underdogs of 7 or more in week 1, 38-24 against the spread. That would be the Saints, Browns, and Cardinals today. Washington's a 6-point underdog. I'm a back the Washington Commanders today. Not going to be a homer. I just think this is the side. Nobody wants to bet on the Washington Commanders right now. Couple of bets to pass across before we get out of here. Rashad White under his rushing yards. That from Todd Furman. Jalen Hurts under pass attempts. Also for Todd Furman. And Dontavian Wicks over receptions was a play that I was handed because Mekhi Lemon hasn't really clicked yet. The rookie out of USC in Philadelphia. Enjoy the game. Enjoy the pregame show. I'll be back next week, and I'll be back all season long right here on The Big Wager on Big 100. Thanks to Ian, my producer. I'm Tim Murray. Up next, Jenks and Smoot.
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0: number five.
1: Good pocket for Daniel. Sets up. Flips one down the far sideline towards Deami Brown. He pulled that in. The Jets 24-yard line. Huge throw by Daniels. Daniels keeps it. Has Bates in front of him as a blocker. Caught from behind and pulled down, but not before he gets all the way out to midfield. A designed run for Jaden Daniels at a gain of 13.
2: Snap to Daniels. He's going to run to his right.
1: Got away from Kalijah Kansey. Dives for the first down to the 15. He is spectacular.
0: So let's blow the doors off this NFC East opener.
1: Snap to Daniels. Eagles

0: 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Today's official Command Center tailgate show is presented by Pepsi, the official soft drink of the Washington Commanders. 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
1: It is finally here, the 2026-2027 season of the Washington Commanders, and they are opening up this season at NFC East War against the Eagles. Welcome to the Mattress Warehouse Command Center Tailgate Show. I'm Michael Jenkins, joined all season long on the pregame with my co-host in the Get Loud podcast, Fred Smoot. 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How you doing, man?
2: I am. It's football season.
1: It's football, baby.
2: Like we're moments away from the christening, the start of a season. Now, college football has softened me up. Mm-hmm. It has got me ready for this point right here, but it's no better day to play the Philadelphia Eagles than today. I heard everybody nagging about when the schedule came out. Look at these first five, six game games.
1: Yeah.
2: It's so hard, and I'm like, don't think like that. Like, it's osmosis. Think like this. If you were to catch a team with a new coordinator on offense, a team that's trying to figure themselves out without A.J. Brown, the best time to play them is week one because they don't know our identity,
1: yep,
2: and we got to figure out theirs.
1: I was going to ask you, because there have been a lot of people talking about this.
2: Yes.
1: Do you like starting the season
2: with a heavy hitter?
1: Yeah.
2: Yes, I do.
1: Across the board.
2: Across the board, I do. It's the ultimate measuring stick. Mm-hmm. It's also one of them things where you're not in mid-season form yet.
1: Yeah.
2: People don't play in the preseason no more, so preparation is not like it used to be. It's kind of like teams are playing their way into shape. They're playing their way into who they're going to be. So if we're ever going to catch you at a time where you're vulnerable, they're vulnerable right now because the question is, Devontae Smith, is he a true number one? Mekhi Leonard,
1: don't know.
2: And can he be a true number two? All right. They're going to have to lean on that run game, especially when they're asking Jalen Hurts to throw across the middle a lot more, be on the center a lot more. He's not the tallest quarterback. This is the time right now. But I got to say this. Defense is always going to be a staple of the Philadelphia Eagles. Which defense breaks first?
1: I mean, right up the middle.
2: Yeah.
1: They're about as good as it gets in the NFL.
2: Yes.
1: With Davis and Carter. I mean, those two dudes, those Georgia boys.
2: Listen.
1: Big boys.
2: They can destroy a football game.
1: Yeah.
2: Like, they are the one. But luckily, we got an offense now where we're attacking the edges. Yeah. All right. We're going to use that speed against them. And don't forget, regardless of everything, not only do we have a good tight end, a good 1-2 punch at wide receiver, we got a quarterback that can beat you in multiple ways. Mm-hmm. So that gives us a chance, Jinx.
1: It's crazy, too, because I feel like we haven't seen the real Jaden Daniels
2: for a year.
1: I mean, it feels like a year and a half, 2 years. I mean, now, in spots, you know, but never fully healthy, ready to go.
2: It's been a minute. But you also got to realize, this is his third year in the league, so you're talking about a mature, a grown player, a player that's been there, done that, a player that's been to the NFC Championship, a player that's just foaming at the bit. It's nothing like watching your peers, Jinx.
1: Right.
2: You didn't watch your peers. And they start to incline. Mm-hmm. They start to,
1: like Caleb Williams.
2: Right. Caleb Williams. Drake May. So the question is, like the great poet Dr. Dre says, so you forgot about Dre.
1: Mm-hmm.
2: So they forgot about Jaden. So that's the thing about it is, he wants to remind them, you know I'm still here, right?
1: Yeah.
2: And they go the thing right there, like, as players, we're motivated in different ways, all right? And I know a player that I see, I can just look in his eyes like, I need to show them what I got. Mm-hmm.
1: Yeah, it's so quickly how narratives change in the NFL. We talk about that all the time.
2: All the time.
1: Because when Jaden was balling out, it was Caleb Williams
2: who we don't know about.
1: People were questioning
2: it
1: immediately.
2: Drake May wasn't even playing early in his career. Now he goes out and bum in the first game, and they're like, well, he ain't really played good in the last four games.
1: Yeah.
2: It's so funny how the narrative changes so quickly in sports. Sports, and that's why it's the longest-running reality show of all time, because it takes you on these emotional highs and lows, mm-hmm. and by the time you get through the highs and lows, you realize, like Jim Zorn say, We got to keep this media.
3: Keep it media.
1: Well, over the next 3 hours, you're going to hear from the head coach, Dan Quinn, London Fletcher, Santana Moss, Brian Mitchell, Logan Paulson. Brian Baldinger is going to be here. Mike Quick, former Eagles star, now broadcaster. The voice of the Commanders, Bram Weinstein, will be along, of course, with Fred as well. It was back in January of 2025, the Link NFC Championship game, that miraculous and stunning run for the Burgundy and Gold. But since then, things have not gone well. Pile of injuries, 5-12 season, and with that came two new coordinators, a bunch of new players. Eagles, meantime, have won the division two straight years, 11-6 last year, fell to the 49ers in the first round of the playoffs. They also come in with a few significant changes on offense. And when you talk about this Commanders offense, I know we focused a lot on the defense because of the edge guys, but I can't wait to see what happens with this new stable of running backs and a guy named Stephon Diggs, which I know a lot of local fans are talking
2: most
1: about.
2: Most definitely. Stephon, one of the best number twos in the league right now. No, him and Terry don't get the love that a CeeDee Lamb and a George Pickens got, but I'm telling you right now, they're going to cause people problems.
1: Yep.
2: And people forget about Chigga Conquay. Like his addition to this offense gives us a tight end that can go get yards out of the catch.
1: I was just going to say.
2: That's going to be so different than what you've seen from a Zach Ertz, who's a just always going to be open, always going to be reliable. But this right here extends the offense to a different degree. And to see a hefty dollar bill, I can't wait. Now, the big question is, how's the offensive line going to play together, because they haven't been in totality? But just like everybody else, they're going to play their way into this season also.
1: 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Commanders took that major hit during camp. Laremy Tunsil out for the majority of the season with a triceps tear. Brandon Coleman will get the start instead. Washington will also be without cornerback Trey Amos, running back Jerry McNichols, and defensive tackle Johnny Newton, all on IR. Defensive end Dietrich Wise remains on the PUP list, still recovering from that brutal injury a year ago to his leg. And defensive end Dorrance Armstrong will also miss today, serving a one-game suspension. Otherwise, the Commanders pretty healthy. As for Philly, linebacker Jonathan Greenard is out, and tight end Eli Stowers is questionable. We will have a full and accurate report when it comes our way in a couple of hours. Coming up next, we will head down to the locker room at the Link. Logan Paulson getting ready to talk with the head coach, Dan Quinn. 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
3: Welcome back on an NFL Sunday, week one in the National Football League. The Commanders up at the Lincoln Philly, getting ready to take on their division rivals. I'm Michael Jenkins. This is Fred Smoot as well on the flagship Big 100 in the nation's capital and across the Commanders Football Radio Network. You know, I'll give DQ a lot of credit. We're going to hear from him here in a second. He's going to talk to Logan. But when things go badly like they did last season, easy to lose the locker room. He didn't do that.
4: No, he didn't do that because he's a stand-up guy. He's a football coach. Some people just savants at what they do. And to be a good football coach, you got to hold people accountable, but you also got to be a great communicator. And I can't ask you as a coach not to fall through chaos if I do. Like, I have to set the standard. Like, I can't only be a front runner when things are good. And I don't know why everybody think every year is going to be the same thing. Even in the dark dynasty of the New England Patriots and Bill Belichick, it was some off years where they weren't good. And that's the nature of football, and people won't change so much. I'm one of them people, I'm going to stay true to the people that I go through the most drama with.
3: Yeah.
4: Like the people that we stand up together. We went through some good times. We went through some bad times. And coach wants to set the standard. We need to get back to the good times.
3: Yeah.
4: And it's only one way to do that, and this is go win games.
3: Well, let's go to Lincoln Financial Field, where Logan Paulson is standing by with DQ. Logan.
5: Coach, man, week one's here. So exciting. How excited are you to open up with the Eagles week one?
6: Yeah, finally, man. That's what's coming through my head over and over again. And these guys have put in like a tremendous amount of work, getting them this spot from all the way back through the spring, new systems coming into camp ready to go and being able to fight for it. So, like, I can't wait to see them go.
5: You talked about the new systems. How excited are you for the new coordinators? I mean, this is a big opportunity for those guys to kind of actualize all that work they put in this offseason.
6: Yeah, and I thought both of them just, like, threw an incredible camp, and then we transitioned into game week, and so staff teaching, player teaching, they've connected with the guys. So it's a great fight, great opportunity, man. We are absolutely, pumped to kick this thing off.
5: And I'm really excited to watch Jane Daniels, man. Like, obviously, a tremendous football player. How important is it for him to be back for this game, week one?
6: Yeah, I think for him, just the offseason that he had, sometimes coming back from an injury, and you probably know this from your playing days, you can become stronger in lots of different ways. And Jaden is from leading the execution of this, and it's no surprise he's one of the five captains selected. Like, he's absolutely earned that. So, yeah, we're pumped to get him rolling. He's got special stuff to him, and he is ready.
5: Coach, obviously, what message to the guys today? Week one, big game. Like, how do you get them ready for a moment like this?
6: Yeah, I think the main thing we want to do, we put the work in, man, now go leave no doubt about it. Absolutely the way we connect, the way we play. And so the team's hungry in the early parts. Like, let's put the training in. Now let it go rip, man.
5: Coach, thanks so much. Good luck.
3: 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And I kind of love that, where she's like, we're stronger because of this.
4: No, that's what you do. You build up callus. Like, he right. When we get injured, we go back to the shop because we got to repair, let's just say, a knee or something. Mm-hmm. Well, we have to work through that and strengthen that knee again. But while we're strengthening that knee, we're strengthening the other knee. We're strengthening other things. We're sharpening our mental. And like I say, we're hungry because I just set out a year. Like, I want to get out and I want to play football. Think about this. When you think about Jaden Daniels, what comes to mind? Him running around making plays with a smile on his face.
3: He's always played that way.
4: That means I'm happy doing the game. If you remember Fred Smoot, I always played with a smile on my face because there's nowhere I would rather be on a Sunday evening than playing football in a hostile environment like Philadelphia with those bleacher creatures losing their mind.
3: Right.
4: And guess what? That passion that Philadelphia fans got, we learned how to weaponize it against the Philadelphia Eagles. Meaning, if we come out fast, we come out quick,
3: turn them.
4: That fan base will turn.
3: Yes, they will.
4: And they will boot Santa Claus, the Easter Bunny, and whoever else sticks their head out.
3: They'll boot their own head coach if they can rush it easily.
4: You know, Dion and Sirianni has had this love. They had that couple out to dinner. I don't know how long they got left.
3: Right.
4: stitch on them.
3: It's right? Like they're having a dinner, but this may not last too much longer.
4: Successful couple.
3: Right.
4: But every time I see them, they're arguing. That's all I'm saying.
3: Right.
4: That's all I'm saying.
3: Well, coming up, we're going to go back to Logan and hear what he has to say as we ramp this baby up. Commanders at the Eagles and what we can expect on offense in this game. You're listening to the Mattress Warehouse Command Center Tailgate Show, and this is the Washington Commanders Football Radio Network.
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3: Welcome back on game day.
4: Yes.
3: Week one.
4: The International Football League, the Commanders, and the Eagles.
3: Logan Paulson, the whole crew up in Philly. We'll get to them here in a second. Man, it's nice to actually talk about real football because we get hyped about the preseason just because it's like, well, we got some football.
4: Yeah.
3: But it's a whole lot different now. And you know what? We haven't even seen most of these guys during the preseason.
4: Yeah, most definitely. And as an ex-player, the one thing that really gets me is we build up this hype all offseason with everybody projecting what team they think going to be great.
3: Right.
4: And the Rams going to go 17-0 and stuff. And then they realize the game still has to be played. And that's the big thing about football, man. In immortal words of one great poet, Tupac, don't believe everything you hear, all right? Mm-hmm. Realize.
3: Huh? Is that Can't See Me?
4: Yes.
3: which
4: I'm just saying. Realize.
3: Yeah, that's right.
4: Realize. And people will tell you a lie anytime when they're making a guess. What they call it is an informed guess. Well, you know nothing.
3: Right.
4: The game still had to be, I promise you, before this day is over, some guaranteed they're going to win. Go lose. The Browns might come out and be 1-0 in this day.
3: That's true. I will say it's hard to go from Dr. Dre to Tupac to Logan.
4: But
3: we're
4: going to
3: try.
4: That's a steep hill to go down. Theologically, they're not the same.
3: Let's pray. You can hear Logan Paulson all over the Commanders' YouTube and social media channels. Command Center, game plan with head coach DQ this afternoon, of course, on the game broadcast as well. 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We see what's important to you. That was not a slight, Logan. I'm just talking about, unless you have some sort of secret hip-hop skills I don't know about.
5: You're right. I don't have any secret hip-hop skills. In fact, yeah, like Fred knows, I'm pretty about as square as you could possibly get. I do like hip-hop, but no skills in that area.
4: No. He's more of a classical jazz guy or something like that.
3: Yeah, I like that. Logan, we got to get to today's game, and Jaden Daniels, keeping him healthy, clearly a huge focus after what we saw last season. How do they do that minus Laremy Tunsil?
5: Yeah, man. I think that the five guys that are going to play today are good football players. Like, I look at Coleman, what he's done through training camp. I think there's a little bit more meat on the bone there than people want to acknowledge. Again, he's not Laremy Tunsil, but I think he's a decent player. But the thing that I'm kind of banking on today and really excited to watch is what David Blau does. Like, how do they run the football? It's not, you know, hey, be committed to running the football. Like, everyone says it all the time, and that is a relevant point. But it's like, stylistically, how are we doing? Inside zone, outside zone, gap schemes, formation, personnel, what are we doing there? Because, again, if we can run the football, we're going to protect Jaden Daniels. And then off of that, how do we work our play action pass? How do we work keepers? How do we have, you know, help for the offensive line in certain situations, full slide, half slide, perimeter chips? Like, those types of things, I think, are all tools at David Blau's disposal that he's probably worked on, you know, for the last 2 weeks. So really curious to see what that looks like today.
4: Logan, everybody talks about our cracks and crevices and the bad parts of our team. We can bring up some about the Philadelphia Eagles. We're talking about a new offensive coordinator for Jalen Hurts. We're talking about them not knowing is Devontae Smith a true legit one in this league. Don't know who Malachi Lemon is. Like, so could you give us some optimism on what's going on with the Philadelphia Eagles?
5: Well, I mean, obviously, Freddie touched on some of it there. I think kind of the first and foremost thing is that it's a new offense, and everyone says, oh, it's going to be really good. They're going to be able to run the ball. Like, you know, I've been in a bunch of different offensive systems with different offensive coaching points, and the same run doesn't always translate to the same technique. So these guys got something totally different to learn. You know, like, the way they were doing things before was very unique to Philadelphia. It was very easily identifiable. They'd been in that system for 14 years. A lot of these guys have never done anything different. So how do they run outside zone? How do they block it versus different fronts, different looks? Like, that's going to be all on the job training for that offensive line. And then, like you talked about, Jalen Hurts, man, like, he does not throw traditionally with great timing. He does not throw

0: great into kind of tight windows, and that's what this offense demands. So, you know, how does he look in that role? And again, this could be a little bit of a bloody nose type of game where people are kind of clawing and scratching for yards, because I don't think Philadelphia is going to look super sharp week one, not because they don't have good football players, but because of the offense that they're installing and that they have installed.
1: Logan, when it comes to this offense, how is it going to look different? It's been talked about a lot when you talk about David Blau and the new offense he has installed for the Commanders. But what sort of difference can we expect to see today?
0: Yeah, I mean, I think obviously the main thing is you're just going to see, what I would say is the marriage of formation. Like when, obviously, Cliff was here, I think Cliff's a really bright dude, did a lot of really smart things. But one of the things, like, is when you're watching a game, you can kind of say, oh, okay, they're in this formation, they're going to run the ball. Oh, they're in this formation, they're going to pass the ball. Oh, in this formation, this is where they like to run trick plays. And I think there's going to be more continuity. So we're going to run and pass from the same formations. We're going to kind of disguise stuff. We're going to use personnel. We're going to use under center. We're just going to kind of use all of the tools at the disposal of an NFL offense in 2026. And I think it'll feel very different. It's looked very different in practice. And I really can't wait to see it executed today.
2: Logan, I got to tell you, early in the season, I always say optimism is everything, because we don't know the identity of no team right now. And if I had to guess, if I was a betting man at the MGM right now, I would say this is going to be a stop bubble game. This is going to be a defensive game right here. Which defense folds first? And which defense makes the play that need to be made?
0: I think that's a great point, Fred, and I feel the same way. We were obviously spending too much time together, Fred, because we're starting to think alike, which is too bad for me. But I will say I do think this is going to be a defensive-driven game, and I think, Durante Jones has a big lift today. Like, I have a lot of confidence in this scheme, how it's looked in practice, the pressure they're going to be able to bring with the athletes that they've acquired, but obviously the patterns and positions he's going to put those athletes in. But, I mean, he's going up against one of the best, man. Vic Fangio, like, his ability to retool, tweak, and kind of modify his system every single year. I mean, he's one of the best in the league, man. He's like a Hall of Fame coach on the defensive side of the football. So I think that's going to be a really big lift for Durante. And can you go toe-to-toe with one of the best to ever do it, man, for a rookie signal caller? I think that's going to be an awesome thing to watch today.
1: How big of a factor will Stephon Diggs be on third down in particular? Terry's never really had help like this before, Logan.
0: Yeah, I mean, I think when you go back and watch all of his targets from 2025 when up in New England, obviously, like, he's more of a Zach Ertz type player than I think I was willing to acknowledge, like, when they first signed him. Like, he, again, does tremendous work from the slot. He's got great feel in space, can still win on the perimeter, but not really his cup of tea. So I think, you know, when you think about Zach's impact on this offense, it was a lot of it. The majority of it was from the slot and working on linebackers, working on safeties. And I think, like, when you go back to the playoff game, what was that, 2 years ago? Like, the matchup was Zach Ertz on one of their weaker coverage players. And again, like, last year Vic Fangio didn't play a ton of man coverage, so, like, when you don't play a ton of man coverage, you're not going to travel like Reek Woolen or Quinyon Mitchell into the slot with Diggs in those downs and distances. So you're going to draw Cooper DeJean. You're going to draw one of these young safeties. And I like that matchup for this offense. And I think that's something they're definitely going to be able to exploit on third down.
1: That's a guy 10 years in the NFL, and I'm telecast today. We'll talk to him later in the show. It is Logan Pauls. Logan, thank you.
0: Thank you, guys. Good luck with the rest of the show, boys.
1: Thanks, man.
2: Great brewing.
1: That's right. 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
1: Yes.
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1: Yeah, yeah, we go sideways. That's what we do. That's what Get Loud is about. And by my way, brethren, happy SEC Sunday.
0: Thank
1: to
0: you, my friend.
1: You know, Mississippi State went up the Mississippi River, where it starts into Minnesota,
0: yep,
1: and taught those Gophers while they over there rowing. They doing the Vikings thing in the stands, and we beat them to death. Congratulations on your victory against the vaunted Ohio State Buckeyes.
0: Brother, we got so many Buckeyes in here.
1: Yeah.
0: Yoke is a Buckeye.
1: Yes.
0: London is a Buckeye.
1: He didn't even go.
0: I know.
1: He didn't even go to Ohio State. He went to John Carroll.
0: Right. And then, of course, Bluefoot did go to Ohio State.
1: Yes.
0: So I thought, if I have to walk in today as a Longhorn.
1: Shame.
0: Oh, my God.
1: Shame.
0: So now, I haven't said a word. I've just been walking in, smiling on my face.
1: Well, you know what? It was the SEC versus Big Ten Sunday yesterday.
0: It really was, yeah.
1: And we taught them a lesson.
0: Yes, we did.
1: Just because you won the last couple of national championships. Congratulations. We've been doing it for the last decades. It's fine. Welcome to the party. But I'm sorry. Top to bottom, you can't compete with us.
0: Well, Jaden Daniels played in the SEC, as we know, at LSU. Earlier this week, you talked about his new receiving corps.
2: That's something you think about, like what I want to do with this talent that I have around me?
3: I think it's a mixture of both. I think, like, yes, I, like, visualize, you know, making plays, and, like, you see concepts of, like, okay, this guy's really good at this.
2: Mm-hmm.
3: You know, if I hit him like this, that might go from a 20-yard gain to a 60-yard touchdown,
2: mm-hmm,
3: giving those guys opportunities. But I think more so having those guys around me also brought another level of, you know, competitive and leadership and stuff like that, because now everybody knew, other than really Terry, you got Deami back, Trey, but, you know, it's fairly some new guys in there, so they never been around me, you know, it's a new system, everybody's learning at the same time, so I had to put onus on myself, to really try to master the system, so I could be able to talk and teach it to other guys. Now, you know, Steph came in later, so now it's like, okay, be able to articulate what I want on a certain route, on this choice route, you know, stuff like that. You know, how I throw outbreakers and where my aiming point is and stuff like that. So it's been fun, but having those guys around, you got Steph and Terry, two guys that made a lot of plays in this league for a very long time. And they hold myself up to a high standard, hold themselves up to, and then it just elevates everybody else around us.
0: That was Jaden Daniels on the Players Club earlier this week. You can check that out on the Commander's YouTube channel or wherever you get your podcasts. Man, he's finally got some weapons around him, some real weapons,
1: yes,
0: where if he stays healthy, could be a massive
1: game. No. It could be great.
0: Yes.
1: And the one thing I like about it, nobody ever put this duo and say this is the best duo. They always say Jamar Chase, T.
0: Sure.
1: Higgins, all this. So I'm gonna call these. They are the outcasts, the group outcasts.
0: Yeah.
1: Big Boy and Andre 3 Stacks never got their full props as the greatest rap group of all times.
0: Yeah.
1: This is the best number two receiver Jaden Daniels has ever had. Stephon Diggs still got a lot of gas in the tank. He was the number one wide receiver for a Super Bowl team last year, and that was coming off an ACL injury. We all know as players, 2 years removed is when we get back to who we used to be and getting better. I'm telling you right now, it's not a lot of number two corners that can go man for man with Stephon Diggs, and I think that changes everything. And also, Terry, this will be the first year that he sees so much single coverage.
0: Yes. Also, Diggs is a guy, when he came in immediately, clearly a local guy, went to Maryland, loved in these parts.
1: Yeah.
0: But immediately you heard from other players say, this guy is a leader. Like, he's
1: winning. He went right to work.
0: Yes.
1: He went right to work.
0: Right to
1: work. Like, you can say whatever you want to about Steph D. You can't doubt his work ethic.
0: That's right.
1: And when you got an NFL player that talent meets work ethic, they start to peak. And I hate to say this because I love me some Maryland. I'm always in Maryland. Excuse me, Maryland. I apologize before I say this. But Maryland say they are the land of football and crabs. Crab cakes. That's what they say.
0: Yeah.
1: But they are one of the few states in America. They have the same amount of Hall of Famers as North Dakota, South Dakota. That means zero. Can you believe that? All the football players that came out of Maryland, nobody is a Hall of Famer. Steph Diggs is the closest thing to a Hall of Famer that Maryland has. If he can extend his career an extra 2-3 years, which I think he still got it in the tank, he will be the first and only Hall of Fame football player from the great state of Maryland.
0: Still has a chance. There's no question about it.
1: Yeah.
0: Now, each week on the show, we take what is called your million-dollar question. So, again, you can call us, 703-726-7419, or you can email us, washingtongetloud@gmail.com. This is our million-dollar question from this week.

0: This is from Melissa, who says, "Hey, Smokin' Jenkins, I've been a fan for 40 years.
1: All right.
0: Wow.
1: All right.
0: I've seen all the ups and downs of my team. I will go to war with anybody when it comes to my commanders. My question is," we're going to think about this.
1: Yeah.
0: "How long do you think it will take for this team to really come together this season?" We're going to think about it. Going to have the answer to your million-dollar question after the break. 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
1: Yeah.
0: Commander's YouTube channel. So let's do it. Back to our million-dollar question.

0: So again, this is from Melissa. Hey, Smoot and Jenkins, been a fan for 40 years, seen all the ups and downs of my team. I will go to war with anybody when it comes to my Commanders. My question is, how long do you think it will take this team to really come together this season?
1: I really appreciate you as a great fan, because a great fan, it's a marriage with your team.
0: Yeah.
1: And in a marriage, it's going to be some good days, it's going to be some bad days, but I would rather not go through these days with anybody but you. Now, like any team, it's going to take time to mature. It's going to take time to peak. I always tell people, I never want my football team to peak in week one.
0: No.
1: That makes no sense. So I would say the time where the team start to gel and make that run is around week 10, because that last eight dictates everything.
0: Especially
1: for the rest
0: of this team.
1: Yes, yes. And this schedule, which I don't like to judge schedules, because you have to judge schedules by the past year of a team.
0: Mm-hmm.
1: We saw that with the Rams, just because.
0: Right.
1: Of last year, that has nothing to do with this year. So I would say to you, I want to see the team gel and really get the clicking around week 10. What say you?
0: I'm like you, where these snap judgments after 1 week, like the Rams are a perfect example.
1: Yeah.
0: And now Myles Garrett is going to have surgery.
1: 4 weeks.
0: He's out for 4 weeks. But the Rams are going to be fine.
1: Fine.
0: They're going to be just.
1: Yes.
0: Myles Garrett or no, lost to the Niners or not, and the Niners are also very good.
1: No, very good team. And anytime you play division games, man.
0: Yes.
1: It's fighting your brother on a Saturday morning.
0: Right.
1: He knows all of your moves. Mm-hmm. This could last forever.
0: Yeah, so you're telling me you know how the Rams season is going to go based on one game against a division rival in Australia.
1: But this is what makes football
0: good.
1: It gets these reactions out of people.
0: Yes.
1: I have seen people just throw stuff at their TVs. I have seen people lose it because of football games. And I attest to this. The game has to be played. Do you know the last team to really beat up the New England Patriots before they started the Dark Dynasty? It was me and Chet Bailey and that Washington team went up there and taught them a lesson.
0: Yep. Right?
1: They went on to dominate the next 20 years of football. All right? Nobody would have thought that.
0: No, never. Melissa, thank you for emailing us. Also, I think we have one voicemail from this week.
2: What's up, fellas? I'm watching the show from this week, and sound like Fred, almost a Cowboy fan. What is that about? I'm a lifelong Commander, formerly known as the Redskins fan, from Washington, D.C., now living in Houston, Texas. But we don't know, Fred, that Dallas is going to have a good defense. You think they're going to have one, but I'm not giving them credit for anything. I love to see them fold. But let's see what happens. That's what I've been saying to all the YouTube University guys, pumping all this fear into the fan base. Everybody think they know something, but they don't know. They don't know DQ. They don't know the team like they think they do. They're just watching from the outside. Just because you take a few pictures and show up and have a good time, that's wonderful as a fan. But now the fear, the lack of positive energy and expectation has taken over. I know you got to do your clicks and giggles, get them biting into the whole thing, but let's just watch and see what happens and see who comes out mid-season to look like they're going to be a playoff team. One game at a time, 1 week at a time.
0: I didn't know if he sounded like a preacher or someone about to commit a crime.
1: I love that so much, because without spiking in voice, he showed his passion.
0: He did.
1: He called me out because, listen, I'm going to call a spade a spade.
0: Mm-hmm.
1: I think that the Dallas Cowboys do have a well-rounded team. Like, I'm not. I'm going to speak, like, if. Because the Dallas, this is what usually happens in Dallas. Either the defense is good or either the offense is good.
0: It's very the past few years.
1: What it's been. Well, I'm sorry. They got a good offense, they got a good defense, but the game still got to be played. We got guys, too.
0: Right.
1: No, but I'm not going to shy away from looking at them. And that's just like, I don't think Philly is as strong as they used to be.
0: Well, I always tell fans, there's a difference between what I want to happen
1: and what I'm looking at.
0: And what I'm looking at.
1: Yes.
0: You know, like we were talking about Texas-Ohio State earlier, I'd love to say, like, I think we're going to beat them by 25. I'm like, that's not going to happen.
1: That's not going to happen. Right. Like, sometimes it's one of these things is, and I love it because he's speaking from his fandom.
0: Yes.
1: Like, he and the one thing about fandom, it's one-sided. You already know your side. So you're going to find things to make you correct. Mm-hmm. Whatever you need to build off of, you will find these small little details to make your argument correct. And that's why I say it's a marriage. And in a marriage, if you want to keep that marriage healthy, you know, as a man, I don't need to win every argument.
0: Right.
1: I just don't. Like, I just don't if I want this thing to last. Let her have the last word. It's fine.
0: Still to come, we got more of Get Loud on Game Day as we hear from the head coach, Dan Quinn, talking about this year's new look defense. 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
0: Mm-hmm. Also, shout out to our producer, Anna Newkirk. Well, we all know the Burgundy Gold have a new defense this year under Durante Jones. Cannot wait for him to turn his guys loose.
15: Yeah.
0: And head coach, DQ, ready to turn those guys loose as well.
16: We're all excited to see our first-round pick in Sonny Styles. And honestly, this new-look linebacker room, we have some dogs in there.
15: Yes.
16: A lot of athleticism. What are you expecting to see from them? And also, of course, Sonny Styles.
17: Yeah, I like that there's versatility in different packages based on the linebackers, the safeties, how we could utilize those guys and deploy them in different locations. So having Sonny, having Frankie, having Leo in different locations, different spots, same things as the safeties who can be nickel, who can play safeties, having guys do different jobs, that's a really big deal. And so we can't wait to put them into their spots and let them attack.
0: I mean, I think that's what we're all expecting, right? When you talk about Durante Jones and everything you've seen from him, when you look at his coaching tree, it's all about being aggressive. And as we say, making the offense, you know, instilling your will.
1: No, just having a conversation with Jeremy Revo, one of my favorite players. Mm-hmm. Just having him, he was like, man, you know, the one thing I really do love about this defense is when Coach Jones came in, he was like, y'all don't have a position. And he was like, what you mean we don't got a position? Mm-hmm. I'm going to line you up everywhere. Yep. On the field,
0: yep.
1: And you are what we call an X. So that reminded me of Greg Williams saying that we was 11 X's on the field that all do the same thing.
0: Oh, yeah.
1: Big men have to cover. Small men got to tackle. Understand you got to do everything in your power and everything in your skill set to play on this defense. And I love that. And by the way, congratulations, because to me, Jeremy Reeves is the epitome of enduring
0: and heart,
1: just enduring, keep on going. This is his ninth year. He started off as a practice squad player. He's now a starter at safety. He's not just a special teams pro bowl anymore. He's a starter. It's a congratulations. That's what perseverance feel, looks, and smells like.
0: Absolutely. And it looked like about midway through camp.
1: Yeah.
0: It was like, we're seeing Revo out there. It looks like he might be the guy this year.
1: No. I do it from the beginning of camp. Like, yeah. I already knew it. When he was slated as the starter, I was like, yeah. When Will Harris got released, I said, yeah. And that's what you get when you play the way he did at the end of last year, and then you get fresh new coaching eyes in here. The coach is not married to anybody.
0: Yeah.
1: They're going to start the player that they think puts them in the best chance to win, and that's Revo.
0: And also one of the best dudes out there.
1: Oh, yeah. One of the best dudes you're going to know. Like, really, almost made me cry the other day when I heard him talking to Tress Wade, because him and Tress Wade real tight.
0: Yeah.
1: And Tress said that he was going to retire. And it just broke Revo.
0: He was upset
1: about it.
0: Yeah. So, Sonny Styles, also a part. We haven't mentioned Sonny yet. And this is his first game in the NFL. What is a realistic expectation for him?
1: Just run and play.
0: Okay.
1: I was this rookie before. Everybody wondered what Fred Smoot was going to do for his first game. All right, I went out, had six tackles, an interception, a fumble recovery, and I was player of the week. I did not care. He will not care. Like, all offseason, all preseason, they done poke and prodded.
0: Yeah.
1: And we got all these internet coaches and all these internet the analytics guys telling you that he did this. Stop it. Sonny, if you listening, just go play football. Just go play with a smile on your face. Don't worry about mistakes.
0: Yeah.
1: Run around and swap paint. That's what you do.
0: I love that. Just swap some paint.
1: Just swap some paint. Do what you do. Yeah, just do what you do. And people get so caught up in this got to do this. We won't see the best of Sonny Styles today.
0: No. You just won't.
1: Not in his first game. We're going to see the best of Sonny Styles in years to come. In middle linebacker. It's one of the hardest positions to go from college to pro, because now you're the quarterback of the defense. Like, it's a lot. It's so mental that most people don't get a chance to be great physically because it's so demanding mentally.
0: On the show, on our pod, we always talk about the Fave Five, right?
1: Yeah.
0: So, favorite five players to make an impact today.
1: Today. Yeah.
0: Sonny could be one for sure.
1: All right, today. And I'm just trying to do it against the matchup.
0: Okay.
1: Against the matchup.
0: Yeah.
1: Terry is a Philadelphia cheesesteak eater. He eats in Philadelphia.
0: Yeah, no, he does.
1: Like, he ate against Slay, him and Quinion Marshall. Mitchell goes in it all the time. Terry McLaurin eats. And if Terry McLaurin eats, that means Stephon Diggs is going to eat.
0: Right.
1: And if Stephon Diggs is going to eat, that means Jaden Daniels is going to eat. So there go three right there I just gave you. And on defense, I think Frankie the Tasmanian Devil Luvu.
0: All right.
1: And Kayson.
0: Oh, okay. Kayson.
1: I think Kayson is going to have a game today. So there go my five. What about
0: one guy I just wanted to throw in on the defense, a guy you've been talking about since the beginning of camp, is Mikey.
1: Yeah, Sam Steele, yes.
0: Yeah.
1: If you can play behind a bad defensive line, you damn sure can play behind a good one.
0: And he was still a thief last year.
1: Behind a bad defensive line.
0: So I think this is a chance for him to maybe step up, because I really want to see how Jalen Hurts is going to perform without A.J. Brown, and we don't really know.
1: Hey, without Trey Amos, we kind of going little on little. When it comes to defensive backs.
0: With a Meek, too?
1: With a Meek.
0: Yeah.
1: And Sam Steele going against Schmitty. Devontae Smith.
0: That's right.
1: And Lamont. So they are. It's little on little.
0: Yeah.
1: No A.J. Brown out there today.
0: Well, that's going to do it for Get Loud on game day. Again, it drops every Tuesday. Our podcast does on the Commanders YouTube channel. Coming up next, it is Hour 2, and the man getting ready to call his seventh consecutive season opener for the Burgundy and Gold. We will check the pulse of the voice of the Commanders, Bram Weinstein, next. 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
24: Silkowski Merrick got away from the rush. He's

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1: With the seventh pick in the 2026 NFL Draft, the Washington Commanders select Sonny Styles, linebacker, Ohio State.
2: 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Unbelievable!
3: On a second down at 18, throw over the middle. That is caught in between defenders. That's Chigakonko making his first catch as a Commander.
0: Same number five.
3: Good pocket for Daniel. Sets up. Flips one down the far sideline towards Diami Brown. He pulled that in. The Jets 24-yard line. Huge throw by Daniels. Daniels keeps it as Bates in front of him as a blocker. Caught from behind and pulled down, but not before he gets all the way out to midfield. A designed run for Jaden Daniels at a gain of 13.
4: Not to Daniels. He's going to run to his right.
3: Got away from Kalijah Kansey. Dives for the first down to the 15. He is spectacular.
0: This afternoon, an NFC East war up I-95.
5: Hit that gas, fellas. Hit that gas today. So attack them all day, right?
0: Washington, Philadelphia. Now, the host of the official Command Center tailgate show, Michael Jenkins and Fred Smoot.
6: That's right. It is hour two. Commanders and Eagles from the link in Philly. Regular season game number one, my friend.
7: You know the crazy part about it? I remember my first game. I played in the vet. And you know it had the jailhouse at the bottom of it.
6: Absolutely.
7: And they warned us, don't bring any of your family members or your girlfriend up to Philadelphia. I didn't know. I didn't know the discretion. So I'll never forget the Monday night game. We go into the game. Second quarter, it's a fight, a brawl breaks out, and they take like 50 people to the jail, and they was like, cannot wait to get to the dungeon.
6: It's like a rite of passage.
7: You not a Philly fan if you go, they show you, they are bleacher creatures up there. It's a different world in Philadelphia.
6: There's no question, hopefully, Bram Weinstein in a safe area at the link today.
7: But this is what I can't say. I got to give Bram one, because I always wondered as a play-by-play, do you steal from other play-by-play people like we do? So I got to give him this. When Sonny Styles makes a play today, he got to say, it's always sunny in Philadelphia.
3: Come on, man. That's been in the holster.
6: Ram?
3: That has been in the holster. That's been in the holster since the spring. And now he's going to think I got it from you. So, all right.
7: No, Graham. I got to ask you, do you cherry pick sometime? Do you just respond to a player? Do you like come in here with some, you know what, I'm gonna keep this golf club in the bag today, or do you just go off the rim?
3: There's a few that are in the bag, but it's normally for if there's like a big moment that's going to happen. Like today, Terry McLaurin is two catches to 500, 39 yards to 7,000. So I'll have some things in the bag for that when hopefully that stuff happens today. And of course, like any big moment, like if they win the division, win the Super Bowl, you know, I'll have some things ready for that type of stuff. And do I steal things from other people? Yeah, I think we all kind of copy.
7: Yeah.
3: Probably you as a corner watched other corners, and there are parts of their game that you like. And I'm staring right next to me in the booth for the Eagles is Merrill Reese. This is game one for him of year 50.
6: Wow.
3: Year 50 calling Eagles games. And, you know, so I've listened to him for years. And I think there's like, you can learn a lot by listening to icons.
7: No, I sing it all the time.
3: Yeah.
7: Is that like it? Yeah.
6: So, Bram, on the field today, I mean, this is a team we saw last year, not to make any excuses at all, but significant injuries and overmatched in many games, but now they're healthy, particularly Jaden. So why does this team improve in 2026?
3: Well, Jaden had an incredible camp, and we just didn't see it on the field, and everybody's been focused. And I think, you know, like wisely on the offensive line. The Tunsil injury is a big deal. Like you're not going to replace him, but I think they're good enough to be good enough. They're just not going to be as good with him. And, you know, with the Allegretti stuff and the week in Baltimore, and they kind of got exposed in the middle of the line, everybody, I think, naturally was worried, and Jaden's coming off an injury-riddled season. And so, you know, everybody, like, the fear factor just kind of hit on everybody. And then the national media took some, you know, just a couple of minor reports from a joint practice and turned it into a referendum for a season and left them for dead, which I find ridiculous, to be honest. I mean, like, if Jaden Daniels is who we think he is, which is an elite player when he stays healthy, and last time I checked when he was healthy for a season, they were playing in the NFC Championship game against these guys and had won two road playoff games and had the best rookie season any quarterback has ever had, and that wasn't that long ago. If he's one of those guys, Like, I look at Josh Allen, Joe Burrow, Lamar Jackson, Pat Mahomes, and you can find flaws on their teams. All of them. They all have flaws. The Bengals haven't had a defense. Everyone complains about Lamar's weapons on the outside. Same goes with Josh Allen since Diggs left, and same goes with Lamar. No one ever says they're going to be the 31st best team in the NFL. No one ever says that because you give that quarterback the benefit of the doubt. And after the summer that he's had, he is going to mask a lot of deficiencies that they may or may not have. And really what I need to see is, how does he adapt in real time to a new offense? Because it's very different. But I trust that at some point, you're going to see the real number five again. And that's why I think all of this, their left for dead stuff, has just been ridiculous over the last couple of weeks.
7: I'm with you on that, Bram. Everything starts and ends with Jedi 5 working his magic, them Jedi mind tricks when he gets on the field. But I got to tell you this. When I look at this game, especially because it's so early in the year, neither team has matured and really got onto who they're going to be. So to me, this is what I call a snot bubble football game. This is a whole lot of dollar bill, a whole lot of Saquon, and a whole lot of defense. Which defense you think makes the play to win the game, and which running game do you think you can lean on and you can trust?
3: I 100% agree with you that this is a lot of running game today. A lot. Both of them have new offenses. One has got to be generally concerned about the continuity of the offensive line, Washington, for what happened through the course of the summer. So are they going to max protect? Are they going to leave people in? Are they going to commit themselves to running it a lot, try to make it slow this game down a little bit? The Eagles, and this is underrated on all of this, because everyone's been focused so much on Washington's offense. The Eagles changed their scheme, too. The Eagles are going to a West Coast offense. The Eagles are trying to put Jalen Hurts under center more often and make him a timing quarterback. You think that's just going to work in week one? Like I don't know. They don't have A.J. Brown anymore. Go look at their receiving core. Everyone talked about Washington's receiving core. Go look top to bottom at their receiving core. It's not as formidable as it used to be. See, it might take a minute for their offense. I 100% agree with you. This is a Saquon game, and this is a Washington run game. The teams that beat the Eagles defense a year ago, when they went on a slide in the middle of the year, ran the ball almost exclusively. Go watch the Bears game when they just ran it down their throat over and over. This is where Washington has to kind of control the clock. And secondarily, I got a hard time buying with this new Washington defense. It's going to be bringing a lot of pressure that the Eagles offense is going to be running on time. So this is a Barkley game for sure. And this is where I think a big test is. Everybody talks about Odafe Owe and Kalyvon Chaisson and Leo Chanel and Sonny Styles and all these guys is bringing pressure. And I'm hoping that we're going to be a top 10 sack team. That's what I'm hoping is going to be an outcome this year. But underrated in this is Owe is great on the edge. And that is an area that Washington really has struggled with the last couple of years. Chaisson, I think, is a little better on the edge than people give him credit for. They are much faster on the edge. That's where Saquon gets his yards. When he gets outside, he's gone. So if we can get into situations where our speed, especially the linebacking core, the edge setters with Owe assuming health, we turn these first down plays into second and eight, not second and six, that is a huge, huge difference today. I want to see Jalen Hurts try to beat him with this new receiving core in a new offense and not let Saquon rule the day. And at the same time, I'm with you. As Washington is figuring out their offense, especially over the first month of this season, let's rely on a run game because that's the thing that the Vic Fangio defense is not masterful at in general. You've got to be extremely committed to it. But if they are, I think we're in a, I'm with Smoot here, first to 20 wins for sure. And I'm thinking this might be like 17 to 13.
7: I said the same exact score. Bram, we around each other too much. Like, we gotta separate.
3: I can't believe you did the It's Always Sunny in Philadelphia thing.
6: Oh, man.
3: I've had that in my pocket since May.
7: Bram, I apologize if we thought the same on that, but I was talking to my friend the other day on the phone. I was like, I got to use that one against Philadelphia in Philadelphia. It's just too perfect, man.
3: Yeah. The thing is with those two, you can't pull them out too soon. Like, he needs to do something big to pull that out. It can't just be on some run-of-the-mill tackle. So I need Sunny to cause a fumble, sack scoop type of thing, and then we could use that one.
6: We will talk with Bram in just about an hour as he is on the call in Philly in just over 2 hours for the season opener. Thank you, Bram.
3: All right, guys, see ya.
7: I hate that I blew it, fool.
6: Oh, man.
7: That's what I do.
6: I started saying, it's what you do, man.
7: Hey, man, I'm sorry about that one, man. The one thing I'm always, with anybody's job, is always these parts of the job that they interest me. Like, I always wonder, like, the interesting parts of, like, being a play caller, a game caller. Yeah. Like, you got to have some stuff in the holster. Like, absolutely. You got to have some stuff in the holster. And I always wonder with the greats, like the Joe Bucks of the world.
6: Right.
7: Like, do you do it the night before, two nights before? Do you like, you know what? I got to use this one.
6: Yeah,
7: this
6: it's
7: this
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3: 24-10 Dallas. Washington has the ball first and 10 at their own 28-yard line. He'll start under center. Handoff. Bill Kroski-Merritt got away from the rush. He's out to the right.

0: on Christmas Day by Bill Crosby, Maryland. This is the outside zone play, perfectly blocked. Bill gets to the second level, then he's off to the races. And see you later, Dallas Cowboys.
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2: Welcome back to the show. It is the Mattress Warehouse Command Center Tailgate Show. Michael Jenkins, Fred Smoot coming up here in just a minute. We'll have Santana Moss as well. Today's player profile is presented by the law office of Peter Angelos. Well, Bill Crosby Merritt. Bill is entering his second NFL.
3: Dollar bill. Yeah.
2: His second NFL season opener with a prominent role in Washington's backfield, as we know. Seventh round pick in 2025. Really surprised us in his rookie campaign. 805 yards, eight touchdowns, expectations this season through the roof. And earlier this week, he sat down, Brian Colbert did, with Bill on Next Man Up.
4: When you look back on your rookie season, man, what stands out to you most, man? I see you smiling over there. Yeah.
3: It was special. Just being, like I said, being able to do this as my job, like having like the great people around me, like it was fun. Like it was everything I dreamed of. Just look forward to just building off that.
4: And when you say building off of it and you look back at what you were able to accomplish during this offseason, what did you say? Okay, these are the things I've seen in my game that I want to work on, that I want to improve on.
3: Okay, so watch film. What I did good, what I did bad. And I was like, okay, now I know what I can be strong at. And, you know, I still, like, I had my coaches, they helped me out too, like, what they think I can get better at. So it was good just to have the right people around me to elevate my game. And like, just came back and definitely seen an improvement.
4: And one thing we saw, like, off the rip, you in here for media days, you got your uniform on, and boy, you're looking cut up, you're looking big and strong, man. Was that one of those things they told you, like, hey, let's add some size to that frame?
3: Yeah, definitely was the goal, just to get stronger, just to be able to, you know, just be ready whenever my number call, like if I have to, you know, just be ready. So, yeah. I mean, it definitely was, like, in the plan, just get stronger, faster, and it worked out good, felt good, like, it moved good, so...
4: And we did see you in the preseason. However, you've had camp. You've been able to go against our new look defense, which is strong. How have you felt that extra added size and that extra added speed? How have you felt that impact your game?
3: I feel good. I just feel stronger, like not just falling off the first contact like how I was last year. So I feel like that was the biggest thing for me. Like I'm not trying to go down easy. Like it was hard to tackle me last year, but I wanted it to be harder. Like, you know, so I mean, just not falling easy and like just being able to get more dirty yards. So,
4: And after just one season, it seems as if this coaching staff has said, hey, we believe in Bill. Yeah. He's going to be our guy. We're going to put the keys in his hand. We're going to let him run that pill, man. What is that like, getting that vote of confidence after one year? And again, you a seventh round pick, man. Yeah. You're only in year two. And this team said, hey, man, Bill's our guy.
3: Man, it feels good. I don't look at it as pressure. I just know like the work that I put in, I mean, I know like it's gonna pay off, and like I'm excited. Don't feel nervous about it at all, and like just gotta go out there and do me. And I feel like that'll take care of itself. I already got good people around me, so like that's just gonna make my job easier. So I mean, I'm ready for the challenge. Like ain't no backing down. Like we here now, so. I'm just ready, like, I don't feel no pressure at all.
4: There's a lot of talent in that room, right? Yeah. And somebody they brought in to be a compliment to you is a guy in Rashad White, who has found success, who has been

0: Yeah, because you got good veterans in the room, but yeah, you also have a guy in Anthony Lynn, who I don't feel gets enough credit for what he's been able to do in just a short amount of time here with the Burgundy and Gold. What have you gotten from a guy in Anthony Lynn who's a former head coach, a former coordinator? What has he been able to teach you and kind of help you improve your game?
1: He played in this league, so like he know what's going on. Like he know how it is out there, and like what he say, like that's exactly how it is. Like that's how it be. Like he played the game, so it's like kind of easy for us to connect because everything he say makes sense. So like it's always a blessing to have a coach who done played at this level, not just in college. Like he played at this level, so. He know the speed of the game and, like, know how things is out there.
0: And now you know the speed of the game, too, right? It's crazy to think you in year two, now you get to help a young rookie. In case for now, they call him Fat Man. Y'all in these nicknames, man. You got a youngin' coming in, and he looked really good in the preseason, man. Mm-hmm. What has it kind of been like for you, right, saying, dang, I was in those shoes before. A late-round pick as well, man. How have you been able to help him get comfortable?
1: I've been, like, I stay on him. And it's a blessing because I had good guys that poured into me, so I feel like it's only right that I gotta pour into him. Mm-hmm. So I mean, it's like a cycle, and I feel good helping him out. So I think we gonna compliment each other good too. Tough runner, so I mean, it's always good. Like we got a good group of guys, and like just look forward to us having a great year.
2: Thank you, guys. You can catch all the Commanders podcasts, including Next Man Up, on the Commanders YouTube channel. And Bill is a guy. A lot of these dudes in the office have done some work.
3: Oh, no. Like, he looks good. Yeah, he looks good. He looks good. He worked on his body. But that's how you do from your rookie year to your second year. You mature.
2: And you expect, I would think, him to have a big year. And also because he's got guys around him that can do different things, like Rashad White catching the ball out of the backfield.
3: Yeah.
2: He's pretty yoked himself. But there are different – Katron, the Fat Man, he's a guy who can run between the tackles. So – they have different skill sets which complement one another.
3: Not just complement each other. You're talking about guys that, like you say, everybody kind of got a role, but they all way around it.
2: Yeah.
3: Like Fat Man can catch. Bill can catch. He worked on his blocking in the offseason. So they all bring something to the table. It's all about the offensive line.
2: Well, coming up next, Mr. 8 to the 9. Santana Moss is here talking about the addition of Stephon Diggs and what he brings to this Washington offense. 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
3: 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I'm Michael Jenkins. 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We bring in now Santana Moss, entering the Washington Ring of Fame last year after starring for the Burgundy Gold from 2005 to 2014. And the Tanner Man ranks fourth all time in franchise receiving yards. Check him out alongside B. Mitch and Brian Colbert coming up at 3 on Command Center Game Day Live. That is on the Commanders YouTube channel. Finally, Tana, here we go.
4: Yep.
3: David Blau taking over this offense. What do you expect today?
4: You know what, man? I don't know what to expect, to be honest with you.
5: And that's a good thing, Tim.
4: That's a great thing.
5: Yeah.
4: That's a great thing. Like, you know, we all coming in here with high expectations, but my expectations are not so high. I just want to see a well-oiled, balanced attack. Mm-hmm. I just want to see us go out there and be able to run the ball well enough so we can open up the pass and vice versa. And that's all I want to see. I want to see our offense be able to keep our keep our quarterback upright.
5: Yep.
4: And guys make plays. And with that, I think you can have a winning formula in that kind of football. But when it comes to just saying that, I want to see the ball flying in the air.
5: Right.
4: No, I want to see us, you know, control the ball game, especially when you're in the enemy's background.
5: In the backyard.
4: Like, you want to go up there with a controlled attack, make sure we run the football, no turnovers, and clock control, man. That's what I want to see from offense.
5: You know what, Tanner? You and Terry McLaurin, y'all career has kind of like mirrored each other with all the different quarterbacks you played with and all the things, the highs and lows that both of y'all went through. How do you think Terry's going to feel after the day coupled with Stephon Diggs? Is he ever going to feel as open as he going to feel today? Because, you know, he's been beating double teams since he got here. How is he going to feel today? Because you've been that before.
4: Yeah, see, what I say right now, it's good for him to experience this now while he's still in his prime. I think he's still in his prime. You know, I experienced help when I was getting to the part where now they moved me inside the slot.
5: Yeah.
4: When I got help, it was Pierre Garçon, and now I'm being forced in the slot. But at the same time, I think he's going to feel great, man. Anytime you can get a little pressure taken off you, man, it opens up things for you. And, you know, we've been basically leaning on Terry for how many years now?
5: Six, seven years.
4: And now you finally get a guy over there on the other side that still has a little more tread on his tire, and he can easily be a number one anywhere.
5: Yeah.
4: Stephon Diggs, he's that type of player. So I'm looking forward to seeing how these guys can go out there and be a duo. I think they're going to be a fishing duo, and they're going to basically have that kind of feel, like, you know, play off each other.
3: What have you seen from Antonio Williams, like the third-round pick out of Clemson? He's a guy that came in known for his toughness, his route running, and he's been really sharp from what we've seen in training camp.
4: I think A-Dub has this I'm trying to get the right word for it, but he has a way of running routes that seems like he's been around before.
5: Yeah, he seems like a dude that's been in the league for like 10 years.
4: He don't seem like a rookie. And I know he hasn't played his first regular season game, but just some of the things I've saw from him in the preseason, some of the things I saw from him, you know, throughout the practices and throughout the camp, he has a little bit of something that I think that's going to, you know, suit us well offensively, just knowing that you know, everybody can't be a great route runner.
5: You know?
4: Everybody can't, you know, get open when they need to be. And I think he has all those intangibles now. I can't wait to see him get out there today and strut his stuff. But I truly believe when you have a Terry on the outside of you, you have a Diggs on the other side.
5: Yeah.
4: You know, A-Dub might be that guy who they get lost in the pile. And he might have one of those seasons that we didn't expect of.
5: It's just that route running nuance that he brings to the table. And like you said, old soul. This is what I think it is. And what would you call, because I think this is going to be a very murky game. I just feel like both offenses are going to be trying to find themselves. Mm-hmm. I think they're going to lean on the run game. And I think both defenses want third and longs and the offenses want third and shorts. What do you think the key is for the offense to get a win today?
4: I think we have to run the ball. I truly believe. I think last year that was one of our more efficient things that we did as a team. And I think in order for us to compete at a high level this year, that has to be the forefront of our offense as well. And if you look at what we have trying to go to now with David Blough, I think that's some of the things that he's going to be showing us. And like, this offense is going to be slowed down a little bit, probably more so not in the whole, you know, the fun and gun that we've been seeing the last few years. But it will be more of that run the ball, set up the play action. And you know our quarterback is lethal too with his feet. But we don't necessarily want to see him running all the time. But when need be, that's when he can escape and do some of the things that he can do great with the ball. I mean, you know, with the ball on the ground. But I truly believe that if we want to be the kind of offense that we want to be this year, we have to get that running game, you know, first and foremost. And I think that opens up everything.
5: Open up the play action.
6: He's former All-Pro in the Washington Ring of Fame and a Miami legend. Had to get that in because, you know,
4: yes,
6: it is football.
5: Miami
6: season.
5: Should be ashamed of themselves, what they did to FAMU. Ashamed of yourself.
6: Oh, my God.
4: You saw what Indiana did to Howard?
5: Yeah. Ashamed. Pay me $1 million to beat me to smithereens. That's what you do.
6: Santana Moss, of course, coming up next. Brian Mitchell will drop by for his take, and you know he's going to be fired up as well. It is the Mattress Warehouse Command Center Tailgate Show, and you're listening to Washington Commanders Football.
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6: Season opener, baby. Commanders and the Eagles at the link, and we got to talk about a guy who played for both franchises. Yeah, really, it's the Redskins.
5: He sold his soul at the end. You know how it be, man.
18: Nah, your best friend got rid of me, so I had to come
8: back and see him. You know what I mean?
5: And the funny part, I played against B. Mitch at that time. I won't tell you the words we exchanged during the game, but let's just say we had some fun.
8: So, always.
18: So 5-12 a year ago, B. Mitch, but I mean, it's a completely new roster in a lot of ways. So how do you see that transitioning towards this year, and is this a playoff team potentially?
8: Well, I mean, the whole thing comes down to being healthy, and I think, you know, when you say that, people start thinking that you're trying to make an excuse, but that's the same thing for every team out there. Mm-hmm. If your best players are healthy, then you can go out and compete. But I believe if they can get Caleb on, they can get away on the field on a consistent basis. You have Jaden on the field on a consistent basis. They're going to shock a lot of damn people.
18: Yeah. Mm.
8: I look at this team this year, and I saw the competitiveness in training camp, and I'm looking at the athleticism now, and I believe they can cause problems. The way that they play defense now is far better than what they were doing last year.
5: Yeah.
8: Wait to see if somebody make a mistake. No, you make them make a mistake.
18: Yeah.
8: And that's what I think Durante Jones has in his mind. And you look at David Blau, a guy who understands that, like, you can have a spectacular quarterback, but if he doesn't have support, he won't be very damn good.
5: B. Mitch, I think the game's going to be ugly. I think it's the best, may the best running game win, because I think both offenses are trying to find themselves, find their identity. So I think they're going to lean on the running game. And if you look at the teams that beat the Eagles, especially last year, they was running right at Vic Fangio's defense.
8: Yeah, yeah.
5: What do we have to do in the run game today to make sure we seal this?
8: You have to run it. Like you said, you got to run right at them, because the thing about them, they have enough speed. And they know how to spread things out if you try to go around.
5: You can't go around. Go through the gate.
8: Their linebackers are damn good to be. We talk about Jordan Davis and Jalen Carter. But those linebackers are unbelievable.
5: Zach Braun and the rest of them,
8: When they can go sideline to sideline, but it's tough for anybody that likes to chase down stuff to take on directly.
5: Yeah.
8: And if you go at them, and I think, think about it, Bill has gotten a little thicker. Bill is ready to go.
5: Yeah.
8: I think Rashard White is going to be key.
5: Yeah.
8: Because I think Rashard White has an advantage over any linebacker trying to check him. Mm-hmm. You know, and if Jaden gets him the ball, you got Chig coming into this thing. I think it's going to be a different ball game than people think.
5: Oh, most definitely. And on the defensive side of the ball, we're talking about stopping Jalen Hurts and him trying to find himself in the offense. They done went to the West Coast. You know, in the West Coast offense, they're going to require him to throw across the middle.
8: Yeah.
5: Durante Zone going to try it. And like I say, I would make them one-dimensional. I got to take Saquon out of this game.
8: Yeah, make Jalen Hurts beat you.
5: Make Jalen Hurts beat
8: you. He no longer has A.J. Brown.
5: Yes.
8: And the thing of it is, the West Coast offense is quick reads and let the ball go.
5: Timing.
8: Yep. Okay. And it's outside, outside. A lot of it goes across the middle. He has, in a sense, backed away from doing that for most of his career.
5: Yeah.
8: Make him do it. The whole thing about football is not that difficult.
5: Make him do the uncomfortable.
8: Yeah, every coach comes in that talk about how tough, how hard their offense is to learn, how hard their defense to learn. BS.
5: Yeah.
8: Simplest thing in the world. But what you have to do is make people do stuff they're not comfortable doing.
5: Yeah.
8: And most people that do stuff they're not comfortable doing will make mistakes and give you an opportunity.
5: Now, you're right about that, because shorter quarterbacks, the Drew Breeses of the world, they have problem throwing over the middle because their linemen are actually a foot taller than them. So they usually throw between the tackles.
8: Yeah, totally.
18: He's one of the greatest all-around players in NFL history, also in the Washington Ring of Fame. Should be in the Hall of Fame, of course, talking about Brian Mitchell. Appreciate you, man.
8: Appreciate it, man. Yeah, I'm going.
5: No, we're going to make that happen. He's going to get in that Hall of Fame this year. I don't care if I got to break in there and make a bust of his big old head myself.
8: Nah, man, I want you to go to jail. Don't break in.
18: Well, coming up, Mike Quick, we had many battles with Hall of Famer Darryl Green back in the day when the Redskins and Eagles were going at it. 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It is the Mattress Warehouse Command Center Tailgate Show, and this is the Washington Commanders Football Radio Network.
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0: The opponent scouting report is presented by Victory Van Moving and Storage, delivering excellent service for 75 years and a proud partner of the Washington Commanders. Still working on getting Mike Quick around, but until then,
1: yeah.
0: One thing you said that I loved early on was that, man, and I think this is just the mentality you have to have of being a football player is, man, I don't care if it's the division. I don't care if we're taking on the Seahawks. Like, let's play some ball.
2: You know, because you know what? You know how you feel people nervous energy?
0: Mm-hmm.
2: I felt people nervous energy ever since the schedule came out.
0: Yeah.
2: All I've heard is that first six games, oh, my God. No fair dodging the bully. School just started. He didn't start bullying.
0: Right.
2: I got to walk down the hall because I got to get the math class, and he's in my way. Right?
0: Right.
2: So at one point, I'm going to have to stand up to him. All right, that's one thing about it. Right now, they paying fishermen $30 a fish to fish out invasive species in the Chesapeake. We talking about blue catfish. We talking about snakeheads. So this is what happens when an invasive species comes into your environment. He changes the environment. So we got to get this invasive species called fear of the Philadelphia Eagles out of our habitat. And there's only one way we can do that, and that's by mentally preparing for a war.
0: Well, when you get ready for a war, especially in the football field, you got to talk to Brian Baldinger, played offensive line in the NFL from 1982 to 1993. Longtime broadcaster for the NFL Network and on the national radio call today for Compass Media. A must follow every week for his Baldy breakdowns on X and Instagram. Baldy, we know Washington is without Laremy Tunsil for at least a few months here. So give me Baldy's breakdown of this Commanders O-line.
3: You know, it's funny. I just saw Adam Peters maybe 30 minutes ago. And the first thing I asked him, practice when Laremy went down, and it was just, you know, it was a bad thing. There's people don't realize just how consistently good he has been throughout his career. But I went back and watched Brandon Coleman the last two games here in Philly, the playoff game in week 18 last year. Brandon went up against Jalen Hunt and, you know, did quite well out there, actually better than I thought he had done. And you know, he played 20 games a couple years ago, so he's been out there, and you know, he's the next man up, and they're counting on him to be really good. And if he does struggle at any point, you know, we know that Jaden Daniels has the wheels to escape quick pressure. But I expect, you know, this line that's playing outside of Samuel Cosmi all started week 18 right here a year ago. And so they're familiar with a lot of the players they're going to see today.
2: Baldy, Fred Smoot right here. I got to ask you a question. I got two quarterbacks with two new offensive coordinators, and they're being asked to do some things they might not be comfortable with. Which quarterback do you think takes to the offense fastest, and which quarterback do you think going to have a time kind of adjusting to the things that they've been asked to do?
3: You know, Fred, it's a great question because really there's a lot of unknown to that question right now. I mean, everybody kind of wants to see what it looks like. Both these quarterbacks are going to be under center more than they have been in the past. It's a part of this entire league. I feel like Jalen Hurts, though, has been in so many different systems, Fred, with so many different coaches. Going back to Alabama, at Oklahoma, here in Philadelphia, almost a new coordinator every year. I feel like Jalen has a better opportunity to adjust more than maybe Jaden has, just because of he's just been with Cliff Kingsbury for 2 years. So I feel like because Jalen has adjusted so many times, he might adjust a little quicker to this new offense today.
2: Baldy, I got to ask you this, though, to retort that. The one thing about it, Jalen is being asked to do this in a West Coast offense. You know, like me, the West Coast offense prides itself on timing, prides itself on throwing across the middle. And one thing about Jalen Hurts, if it's any knock on him, because I think he's clutch as they get, is he will not throw you open, and sometimes timing is not his best friend.
3: Well, that's true, Fred. You're absolutely right. He doesn't like to do that. He likes guys to be open. That's why his best pass, Fred, is a deep ball, where he can just lay it out there and let the receiver go get it. They're going to be without A.J. Brown. And, you know, as much as everybody loved to talk about it, it was consternation, and maybe it was better that they all kind of broke up and had a divorce this year, I kind of feel like they're going to miss A.J. Brown in this offense.
2: Yeah.
3: Just because he's a go-to guy. He knows how to take a game over. I'm watching Mekhi Lemon warm up right now. It's all new to him right now. They got a lot of new young receivers. Devontae Smith is the one veteran guy that's back here in this offense. But you're right. I want to see Jalen go through some progressions and get the ball to the open receiver on the move, because it's short passes, long runs when you can do that.
0: Baldy, is this going to be one of those classic NFC East?
2: Like snot bubble.
0: It kind of feels that way, that it might be one in the trenches here.
3: I played in this game so many times when I was in Philly, and it always seemed like it was a 3-point game.
0: Yeah.
3: And I kind of feel, just because nobody's played in the preseason, Jane Daniels played 3 snaps in the preseason, Jalen Hurts didn't play, so this is like the new August. September's the new August. This is the new preseason. I feel like both teams will probably struggle a little bit. The defense probably ahead of the offense is here to start this game. And then it comes down to like turnovers and a big play here or there. So I'm with you. I feel like this is going to be a close NFC East matchup here today.
0: He's an NFL veteran on the radio call for Compass Media. And make sure you follow his Baldy Breakdowns on X and Instagram. It's Brian Baldy.
2: One of the greatest they ever do it.
0: Baldy, thank you.
3: Thank you. You bet. Enjoy it, Fred.
2: See you.
0: Well, coming up next, we are just a little more than an hour away from kickoff, and we are not even close to being done with an hour jam-packed full of guests.
2: We're still here.
0: That's right.
2: Like, we're not going anywhere. Like, how exciting is this, Jinx, that football is here? Like, I'm going, you see me, I keep going back and forth to the room watching the football game. It's just something about, it just makes me so happy to turn on football on a Sunday.
0: And you know, we're all checking scores, we're trying to stay focused.
2: I don't know what to do right now.
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1: 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Eagles and Commanders from Philly, and so let's talk to a Philly legend. Mike Quick, starring for the Eagles from 1982 to 1990. First team All-Pro three times, five Pro Bowl spot in the franchise's Hall of Fame. And today he'll be on the call today's game alongside his partner Merrill Reese, just as the two have done since 1998. And Mike, Merrill Reese, unbelievably, this is his 50th season calling Eagles games. You've been a part of that for a long time.
2: Stable. 50 years? I'm barely 50 years old. What are you talking about? Listen. I really enjoy some of the shows you guys have down there. And Smoot, I think you're the funniest guy down there.
3: Hey, I appreciate that, Mr. Quick. Listen, that's very flattering. And I can say this, and I do mean this from the bottom of my heart, because you are in the city of brotherly hate. You are one of the nicest Philadelphians I've ever met in my life.
2: Oh, cool. Cool.
1: Well, Mike, let's start with this new Eagles offense. We've been focused on the new offense for the Commanders.
3: Yeah.
1: But what can we expect from Sean Mannion and the Eagles today?
2: You know, I think it's similar to what you guys are dealing with. We really don't know, because preseason football today is just not real football. And there's no game planning. There's no you don't want to show your hand. So none of these teams are showing what they really want to do. But I think the offenses are going to be similar in some respects. The fact that we're asking the quarterback to go under center, the same thing you guys are asking your super quarterback to do, five down there. A little more outside zone type of stuff. And then, you know, all of the play action that marries up to the outside zone in the zone running scheme. So I think that both teams will be kind of watching the details of early on in this game to try and get a feel for what they're going to do and how the defenses are going to attack what the offenses are doing.
3: You're right about that, and this is what we got going for both teams, I think, on offense, is that unpredictability. We know what Vic Fangio is on defense, but they don't know what Durante Jones is when it comes to calling on our side when it comes to defense. How many problems do you think that unpredictability on our play calling on the side of defense is going to give Jalen Hurts in that offense?
2: Yeah, I think it's going to be problems, but, you know, these guys talk about just sticking to their rules. And if you stick to your rules, there should be enough things within your rules that will accommodate whatever the defense does. There are always these unscouted looks that you get, these unscouted things that are going to happen within the game, but there should be rules in place that will take care of all of those things, and I think that that's what they're going to rely on.
1: How huge is Saquon in this game? Because when you look, Mike, at his history against Washington, he performs better against the Commanders than any other team in the NFL.
3: Don't do us like that, Gene.
1: But it's true.
3: No, it's very true. He loves to see the bird go.
1: Yeah, he does,
3: all right,
1: man. He does.
2: Well, here's the thing about Saquon this season. I believe he was hit so much before he got to the line of scrimmage last year. I think this is going to be different. I know the offensive line really likes this new zone running style, getting the stretch zone going to both sides. And I think Saquon, being a one-cut downhill type of runner, I think this really fits him. Although he has the ability to make people miss, I think his best asset is when you're able to get him going one side, you create a lane because of that, be it front side or back side, and having him put his foot in the ground and just hit that lane. And I think here, with this style of play, he's going to have a little bit more of that, and I think we're going to see the Saquon that we saw a couple of years ago. That's what I'm hoping. I know that you guys don't want to hear that, but
1: don't.
2: That's what I'm hoping.
3: Hey, and I think this is going to be one of those downright snot bubble NFC East football games. May the best running team win, because both offenses are trying to figure out who they are and figure out that identity. Do you think the winner is just simply is who runs the ball the best and who controls the other run side of the ball defensively when it comes to the run game?
2: Smoot, I just love the way you put things. You just simplify the game. So, you know, the game is blocking and tackling, and the team that does that the best that's the team that's going to win. I do believe that this game is going to be based on the line of scrimmage. And I think because of the unknown, that becomes magnified even more. The fact that if you're able to win the line of scrimmage, you're going to win this football game. And to me, that's going to be the game. I know that you've got some really talented guys. I love that you guys picked up Stephon Diggs to go with Scary Terry, because that to me is it's one hell of a combination when you marry your quarterback with that. All of those things are great, but it really begins in the trenches, and if you're able to win the line of scrimmage, I think that's the team that's going to be favored in this game.
1: He is a five-time Pro Bowler and in the Eagles Hall of Fame. It is the great Mike Quick. Mike, we appreciate your
3: one
1: time.
3: The best they ever do.
2: Well, Daryl Green thought that.
3: Hey, but Mike, you know, the one thing you respect in war is your opponent.
1: That's right.
3: You respect your opponent
2: in war.
3: That's
2: exactly right. I tell you what, I got to, you know, I had to play against Daryl all my life, feels like. But, you know, just like you said, you learn how to respect the people that are great at what they do. And we had a real, real mutual respect for one another, for sure.
3: Yeah, this game will do that.
1: Mike, thank you so much.
2: All right, guys.
3: Thanks for coming on.
1: Yeah, thanks for coming on. Truly one of the nicest guys.
3: Yeah, listen, one of the nicest guys in the city of brotherly hate is Mike Quick. Because you don't get a lot of love in Philadelphia.
1: That's right.
3: Like, they don't even love each other most of the time. They turned on Santa Claus. They turned on the Easter Bunny. Why not turn on Michael Jenkins?
1: Well, the opponent scouting report is presented by Victor Van Moving and Storage, delivering excellent service for 75 years and a proud partner of the Washington Commanders. Coming up next, number 59 steps in. London Fletcher tells us how this new look Commanders defense makes a major jump in 2026. We are rolling towards kickoff. 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
12: Silkowski Merritt got away from the rush. He's out.

0: New faces all around.
1: With the seventh pick in the 2026 NFL Draft, the Washington Commanders select Sonny Styles, linebacker, Ohio State.
2: Pass is caught! 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Touchdown! Unbelievable!
3: On a second down at 18, throw over the middle. That is caught in between defenders. That's Chigakonkwo making his first catch as a Commander.
0: Same number five.
3: Good pocket for Daniel. Sets up. Flips one down the far sideline towards Deami Brown. He pulled that in. The Jets 24-yard line. Huge throw by Daniels. Daniels keeps it. Has Bates in front of him as a blocker. Caught from behind and pulled down, but not before he gets all the way out to midfield. A designed run for Jaden Daniels and a gain of 13.
4: Snap to Daniels. He's going to run to his right.
3: Got away from Kalijah Kancey. Dives for the first down to the 15. He is spectacular.
0: This afternoon, an NFC East war up I-95.
5: Hit that gas, fellas. Hit that gas today. Let's go attack them all day, all right?
0: Washington, Philadelphia. 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
6: Welcome back to the show. It is hour three, getting ready for game one of the regular season at the Link. The Burgundy and Gold visiting the division rival Philadelphia Eagles. Michael Jenkins here with Fred Smoot on the flagship Big 100 in the nation's capital and across the Washington Commanders Football Radio Network. We jump right into our coverage in hour three with London Fletcher, who entered Washington's Ring of Fame in 2019. You can catch him all over the Commanders' original content on the Commanders' YouTube page. And, of course, on the call of today's game for Burgundy and Gold Nation, London, does a season opener still feel different for you?
7: Absolutely. There's nothing like opening day in the National Football League. You get the goosebumps when you wake up in the morning, man. The excitement, the energy. It's a great energy. I was down on the field about an hour ago, and I can feel the intensity, the excitement brewing in the air. Both teams are ready to get this season started.
6: So when you have a year like the defense did last year, and they struggled in numerous categories, but now they have Durante Jones taking over as defensive coordinator, a very aggressive type of defense is what we should expect this season, but what do you expect?
7: Yeah, just a defense that's going to be more coordinated, more connected, a lot more aggressive, and one that's going to really put a lot of pressure and confusion on the offense. They're going to make the quarterback have to figure out the coverages post-snap. Not going to give him answers to the test and pre-snap. And really, you should see a type of defense that you'll see the Durante not afraid to dial up pressure. And it could be zero pressure. It could be a five-man rush, six-man rush, whatever the case may be. And then there will be also times where it's the illusion of pressure where you get up and you act like you're bringing more than you actually are. You want to speed up the process for the quarterback and also confuse the pass pro and hopefully end up with some free runners to the quarterback.
6: We have some really big additions on the edge to get to the quarterback, which should in turn help the secondary. So what do you like about the new guys up front?
7: I mean, what's not to like about them? I think we focus a lot of our attention on the two edge guys that we brought in, Kalavon Chaisson and Odafe Oweh, and rightfully so, because they make the splash plays, get after the quarterback and get sacks. But one guy that I think we need to focus on even more is Tim Settle, being an anchor in the middle of this 3-4 defense. He's a run stopper. We struggled stopping a run a season ago. Having a guy like Tim Settle in that middle, he's going to clog that middle, especially in his importance cannot be overstated in a game like this against Saquon Barkley, who has had so much success against us. So Tim Settle, I'm really looking forward to him. And I like also Charles Aminihu, veteran.
6: Yeah.
7: Super Bowl champion, guy who's versatile, can play multiple positions on this defensive line. So I'm really looking forward to seeing what this defense front does against the Philadelphia Eagles.
6: And then you got a rookie right there in Sonny Styles. What are realistic expectations for a guy who, coming out of Ohio State, you know, drafted seventh overall and, you know, maybe the green dot guy this season, but what are your expectations for someone who has such a high, really an unlimited ceiling?
7: Yeah, the thing about Sonny, I saw him, man. He looked so focused on the ride over here. I don't know if you guys saw on social where he was dressed sharp, man. He dressed way better than Fred Smoot in his first game of his career. But the thing about Sonny, you want him to not have any mental mistakes, first and foremost, with assignment and alignment. A lot of times when you're when you're making your first start in the National Football League, you're so amped up to make a play. Don't blow assignments from your responsibility standpoint. Play physical, play fast. Just go out there and don't worry about all the outside noise. 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And once you get past the first, let's call it, six or seven plays, mm-hmm. you realize, hey, this is just another football game. Yeah, it's in the National Football League and it's my debut, but it is still just another football game.
6: Now, a couple of years ago, Washington had a bunch of new faces on defense, and then they had that opening loss to Tampa where communication was a big issue, and they talked about that. How does that not happen today?
7: I think it starts with the communication from the sideline to the huddle, first and foremost. Frankie Louvell, he's going to be the green dot guy. You need a guy who's poised under pressure. When chaos is happening, one who can calm down everything, get the call from the sideline, calm the defense, call it, be concise and clear with the call, communicate on the field to your D-line, to your other fellow linebackers, and make sure also on the back end that they're communicating properly. I love the additions of the safeties, bringing in a Nick Cross. He's a great communicator back there. You got Revo. He's a leader back there. He's going to communicate. And then Quan has played outstanding football in his preseason. Another guy who's really, you can see his confidence back, and he's back there communicating at a high level. So that's the key thing. You can never over-communicate on the defensive side of the ball. If anything, you want to over-communicate, so make sure everybody's on the same page.
6: Last year, we saw the Commanders rank at the bottom of the league in certain explosive plays, second fewest takeaways. We know they're going to be more aggressive, so how do they improve in that area?
7: Don't chase the plays. Okay. Let the plays come to you. I think first and foremost, by improving the pass rush, that should put more pressure on the quarterback, so you may force him into some errant throws, some tip passes, some throws where he's not ready to throw it because of the pressure that's bearing down on him. And then when the opportunity presents itself, make the play. If there's a ball where you got a chance to intercept it, make the interception. Don't drop the pick. The thing that I love about this defense is because a lot of pre-snap looks will be a too-high look, shell kind of umbrella coverage, and then they rotate into whatever defense they're going to play, whether you're rotating the safety down, you're playing combination coverage, you're playing a fire zone. You force the quarterback to have to figure it out after the ball is snapped, and you can get him to make mistakes, especially if you're able to get pressure in his face. That's how you come away with takeaways. Sacks, forced fumbles, high balls, errant throws, inaccurate throws. That's how the turnovers happen for you.
6: London, before I let you go, what happened to the Buckeyes last night, man?
7: Oh, man. You know what? I was watching it. Bram and I were watching the game together. And what happened in the fourth quarter, I was not surprised. I wasn't even emotional about it because, they didn't take enough advantage of the opportunity that was presented to them. Seemed like they got comfortable, got complacent in that fourth quarter. Didn't really execute at a high level offensively, defensively, didn't get any stops, couldn't get any pressure on Archer, and he took advantage of him, and they end up losing that ball game. But, the Bulldogs, I'm sure this was a Fred Smoot question, probably talking about the Buckeyes, but they'll bounce back. But I wasn't totally surprised that they lost the game.
6: London telling us what's at stake, presented by DC Prime Steaks and Lobsters, a dining and culinary experience like no other. London, he's a four-time Pro Bowler, one of the legends in the NFL, and of course on the call today. We appreciate it.
7: All right, thanks, guys.
6: Coming up next, we'll get the inside scoop from ESPN's Commanders insider John Keim as we are just a little less than an hour from kickoff in the 2026-27 Commanders season. 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
16: Here's a third and eight at the 11, 5:25 to go here, first quarter, 3-0 Washington. Austin Eckler in the slot. Here's Bears break four. Jaden runs out of the pocket, gets to the 10, has to avoid T.J. Edwards, and does, he shoots him at the 15-yard line, goes out of bounds outside the 20, shaking big moves from Daniels for a first down.
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6: Welcome back to the show on this game day, Sunday afternoon. We know Jaden's going to play today. He is your Heating Up Player of the Week, brought to you by IBEW. Some inactives before we get to John Kime. For the Commanders, receivers Luke McCaffrey, Treylon Burks, quarterback Ethan Kaliak-Manis, defensive tackle Ricky Barber, and guard Tonoa Togiai, all inactive. For the Eagles, quarterback Tanner McKee and Cole Payton, also at QB, receiver Elijah Moore, linebacker Jonathan Greenard, and guard Micah Moore, all out for today. Well, nobody has covered the burgundy and gold longer than John Kime. As good as it gets, you can see his stories and reports all over ESPN and on X at John_Kime. Also, check out his podcast, The John Kime Report. John, I ask this as professionally as possible as a Texas alum. What happened to your Ohio State Buckeyes? Because I was at a watch party and left at halftime. I thought, there's no way this is going to happen against Ohio State.
7: This is how we're starting this off?
6: Yeah.
7: What are you doing to me?
6: Well, I was going to transition to Sonny Styles, and I thought it might work that way. Oh, so nothing? Nothing? All right. You want to talk Sonny Styles?
7: Hello?
6: Oh, I don't think John can hear me. John, you with me there? Okay. I don't think we had John. I honestly thought John was going to say, this is how we're starting, and then he took off his headset, and he walked away. And that was it. But that's not John. You know John, one of the most professional reporters and broadcasters that you will ever talk to from ESPN. So we'll try to get him back on the show and find out what he thinks about Sonny Styles in particular. And we've talked about Sonny a little bit during this show, but expectations have been so high for him. I mean, since the very beginning of really draft night, because I think initially when we were out at the stadium, because Smoot was out there, Sean Springs, former Buckeye, out there with me, and we all could not believe that Sonny Styles fell to this team at 7. We were just sort of blown away that That's the guy that we ended up getting. And even when you looked at rookie minicamp, even when you looked at him out on the field, some guys, not only did he test through the roof at the NFL Combine, we knew he was a stud coming out, but it was also just watching him in person, even just not even in shells, not even in pads, watching him move. I mean, it's rare when you see a guy who looks that athletic and that good just walking around, just reading and reacting to what the coaches are saying. But we knew early on, okay, he's going to be that guy. And then we saw that during training camp as well. And there were numerous offensive players saying, look, when this guy stands you up, he stands you up. And you know it. He stands his ground. And so when you talk about unlimited ceiling, I think that's the one thing that most experts end up coming back to, is that they say, this guy can be as good as it gets at middle linebacker. And when you think about him being so young, remember, when he started at Columbus, when he started at Ohio State, he was playing safety before spinning down to linebacker and, of course, adding some weight along the way. He and Arvel Reese could have used those guys last night against Texas, but that's how good they were, and I think we all expect, look, Sonny's going to be that guy who takes over the green dot. He's going to be the guy in the middle of that defense. It's just a matter of time, and we saw him for a little while during the preseason, a couple times out of place, still learning the speed of the game. But it's really hard to tell, oh, that's how

0: you're doing something right. When you average that against a particular opponent, especially a divisional opponent, then you know you're doing something special. Saquon is special, but he has been extra special against the Burgundy and Gold. So that's just one of the challenges that Sonny and the rest of this defense will face today, because, you know, if the Eagles can, they will be more than happy to run the football and to air it out if necessary, but ultimately win the game on the ground. And this feels like one of those games, even though you've got two new defenses and, of course, or a new offense for the Eagles, a new offense for the Commanders, and a new defense for the Burgundy and Gold. There's a lot of moving parts there, but ultimately, even when you look at it on paper, you look at a game that could be a very close game and a classic NFC East divisional battle. Now, I believe we have John on the phone. John, when you said this is how we're going to start, and then there was dead air, there was a hot second. I was like, I tried to be friendly about that. I thought that doesn't seem like John at all. So we can talk straight to me. It's good to have you back.
1: Well, I'll sum it up by saying they choked. Now we can move on.
0: Okay. I was like, man, maybe I should know John better. I really messed that up. I certainly give you a hard time about that. But I was talking about the challenge for Sonny Styles and this Commander's defense, and particularly against Saquon, because whatever it is, Saquon has had his best games against the Burgundy and Gold.
1: He has. I think couple things that I'm curious to see. It's where having Odafe Owe back for this game, because he offers a lot of size and speed and length, et cetera, but he's also good at setting the edge and playing the run. So they kind of need him back for that. And then I think Sonny in the middle is going to be challenged. And just how does he handle having to come downhill? I think the other thing that's a big key against Barkley that they haven't always done in the past is not letting the 5-yard gains turn into 50.
0: Yeah.
1: And, you know, can he, you know, the one thing that they talked about with the tackling that Dan Quinn has talked about is that they're hoping it's better simply by playing more zone. So you have more eyes on the ball, more guys getting the ball versus man, where you could be all over the place. So I think that's what something they have to do is limit the big gains. He's going to get something, but he's also king of 1 yard, 2 yard, 1 yard, 2 yard, 60. So you have to limit those big plays because they can happen any other time with him. But that is the number one challenge to me against this offense today.
0: There's been so much written about the coordinators on both sides of the football for the Commanders, specifically when it comes to David Blough. What have you noticed between he and Jaden Daniels as far as their working relationship? Because it feels like, just listening to them and watching them, they have a real nice symmetry.
1: Oh, it was a big brother, little brother relationship from the jump. So 2 years ago, they were highly competitive on the field, and just all the things that you would do with your little brother and kind of needle him and challenge him. Now, Gene, of course, is a little bit more talented, and David Blough knows that, but they would play their version of quarterback pig the other, before practice, just throwing the ball into the net. Can you match a guy and from where, et cetera. So they always have been competing, and they built a good relationship that way. And so I think that has carried over. I think the good thing for being a first-time coordinator is that he has worked with Jaden and a lot of these players on offense. So he knows a lot of what they can do already and how it might fit into what he wants to do. But I think that relationship has been pretty healthy for sure.
0: When you look at this division top to bottom, the Eagles are the favorites. The Cowboys look really good on paper, at least. The Giants, of course, have John Harbaugh now. Can the Commanders really be competitive this season with this division, which looks to be pretty formidable?
1: Yeah, I would say yes, just for a couple of reasons. One, Jaden Daniels, right? You start with that, then you have a chance. I think the big key for them is that defense has to respond. It has to be good. And how long does it take for them to be good? Is that something that we can expect to see right away? I don't know. And that's same thing on offense. Can you be operating a certain level, not just to be where you're not going to be a peak efficiency right away, but are you good enough to win right away? Can this defense force enough turnovers early on to kind of allow them to grow as a unit and to get better in other ways? That's the big question. So if you do that, then yeah, you can compete. I think the other thing is that they're going to need good health. Mm-hmm. Number one, I think you're going to need to see the Eagles and take a step back for them to get there, right? They have a really good defense, but there are questions about their offense. No A.J. Brown, Devontae Smith, very good, but who's the next receiver? And I think there's going to be questions about the health of their O-line and how much time does that group have left together? New O-line coach. So I think that's going to be key for them. If they step

0: back, then you have a chance, right? So, and the Giants to me are like, who knows with Jackson Dart and what's going to happen there. But, you know, I think there's enough here to make it interesting. And I always go back to 24. Nobody expected that. And yeah. So, you know, I think when you have number five and he can do a lot of things, if he stays healthy with this receiving core, he should be very productive. And if he is, then I think then they can certainly compete. Now, you can't go in there saying like, oh, they're a division. Nobody can say that, right? That's a leap of faith. But is there a scenario? There's always a scenario.
1: He's one of the best in the business. Check out his Commander's work on ESPN and his podcast, The John Keim Report. And I'll never ask him about college football again. John, I appreciate it.
0: Thanks, man. Appreciate it.
1: Thank you, bud. Up next, Bram Weinstein rejoins us, as does Fred, and we'll take a look at Philly and the rest of the division as well. 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
1: 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I'm Michael Jenkins. 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Back to the voice, the burgundy and gold we go as we bring in Bram Weinstein. Bram, I asked John, and I was talking to Mike Quick, the Smoot before that.
11: Baldy?
1: Yep. Can Washington limit Saquon today?
10: Yes. Yeah, they can. And I think it's like probably the key to the game. You know, a lot of people talk about Adafe Owe as a pass rusher, and they're paying him the big bucks to get some sack numbers and pressures and all that stuff. Underrated in his skill, he's a terrific edge setter. He'll be the first to tell you that. They are deep across the board. Tim Settle being here gives them more depth. And definitely a backup plan, because Daron Payne's been popping up and down on the injury report, so we're going to keep an eye on him with a knee injury. He's good to go today, but he's been in and out of practice the last couple of weeks. So Settle, I think, settles down the depth question there. But Adafe Owe and the speed of the linebacking core, we have not had the speed of a total linebacking core like this in a long time. Frankie Louvu rejuvenated back where he should be. Sonny Styles, can't wait to see his debut today. Leo Chanel, quick to the edge, multiple versatile player. You know, I like their front. I think it's underrated when you talk about them, but I agree. This game is about stopping Saquon. Typically out on the edge is where he gets his yards. There's a big difference if they're going second and eight versus second and six. Smoot knows that. Like, they're going to have to keep him at a 3 to 4 yard per carry average, not a 4 to 5 or 6 per yard carry average.
11: Graham, I know I hear a lot of talk from Philadelphia about Jalen Hurts and how efficient will he be in his offense, but I got a bigger question I want to ask. With the exit of A.J. Brown, a true number one receiver in this league, I think it's not talked about enough. Is Devontae Smith a true number one in this league? People never talk about the fact that he's okay run blocker, not a great run blocker. Then you got Malachi Lamone. He's there. He's not proven either. What do you think about this wide receiving core, and is Devontae Smith a true number one in this league?
10: I actually think it's a weakness of theirs. I mean, so many people keep talking about our receiving core. We got to the point where we stopped asking who number two is, and we were asking who number seven is. Then we're having a question today about who's going to be inactive, because there's too many players, and we got an answer to that. And I think there's actually some glimpses of what the game plan is by a couple of the names that are on it. But, like, I think I believe Smith is a number one receiver. Now, when he gets the type of attention that a number one receiver gets, let's see what kind of numbers he puts up. But, right, what comes with that? The real question to me is Dontavian Wicks a good number two for this team? Is Mekhi Lemon going to stretch the field, likely in the middle of the field, like they hope he's going to? It's at a very up-and-down camp. This might, like, as much as we've talked about our both sides of the ball might take a minute, new schemes and all that stuff, especially on offense and all the injuries, it might take a minute on the Eagles, too, which goes back to your original question. If this team slows down Saquon Barkley in the rush attack, I think we're in a very low-scoring game with them, and I like number five in the fourth quarter.
1: Look at the Giants and the Cowboys tonight. So what is your take on how good the Cowboys are? We talked about it a little bit on our podcast, and everyone loses their mind a little bit. But they look like they're going to be a very good team. Yeah.
10: Yeah. I think that there's two, what I think are coming into the season, known quantities. I think we know nothing, but there's two that I believe are going to be true by the end. I think the Eagles' defense is going to be very good, top 10 to top 5. Yeah. And I think the Cowboys' offense is going to be top 10 to top 5, explosive, high-scoring offense. That's it. Everyone else, both sides of the ball, Washington, you got to prove it. Both sides of the ball, Giants, you got to prove it. Eagles' offense, you got to prove it. Cowboys' defense, you have to prove it. Tonight, I think, is a first interesting showcase of how buttoned up is the Giants under new coaching. Is this the right place for them to start against a team that could score this much? How are they going to unleash what is a freakish level of talent on defense? We're just going to have to see. But I actually come into this going, I think Dallas is the team to beat in the division this year coming in, because I think I know what their offense is going to be. And I think with Quinnen Williams, Kenny Clark, addition of Rashawn Gary, healthy Overshown, I think suddenly, defensively, and a change of coordinator, someone who came under from Vic Fangio, I think they're better on defense. Maybe they're not great, but they're better, which might be enough. I think they're the team to beat. But, you know, when the cameras get bright, Jerry, you know, loses a couple games for him by making some crazy statements. Yep. So I'm hoping the soap opera gets in the way with them a little bit. But I peg them as I think they're the team to chase this year.
11: Well, Graham, I'm totally with you on that one. But the only thing that stops me from giving the Cowboys that much love is my guy, Mississippi State Bulldogs. Dak hasn't proved it in the playoffs, and I think that's always going to be a big question. I think Jaden has proved it in the playoffs. I think Jalen has proved it in the playoffs. They got two quarterbacks that have got fathers, so that'll be what will be holding him back. But I got to ask you this question. I'm going to give you a little time to ponder on it. Have you ever, because I don't think, I had to try to think back to when I was playing and probably some years before. Have you ever been in the NFC East, and every team had its franchise quarterback? Have you ever been in a time, what I call quarterback paradise, that every team got the trigger man of their dreams?
10: So you'd have to go back in the 80s, you know, when Theismann slash, boy, Joe Gibbs could play any quarterback. Doug Williams, yeah. Schrader, Mark Rippon, they were all very competitive. But the Eagles had Randall Cunningham at the time, who was really ahead of his time, the way he played the position. A lot of guys play the position the way Randall played it then. It was very new at the time to be kind of that athletic. And utilize the athleticism and the arm. The Cowboys were kind of in and out of quarterbacks after Danny White retired. Phil Simms obviously was, but I kind of agree with you here. What, like early 2000s, maybe the Cowboys were still kind of in a quarterback quandary after Aikman left, yep. But that's when the Eagles had Donovan McNabb, Eli Manning came along pretty soon thereafter. Washington had, I know everyone like talks about how Washington hasn't really had great quarterbacking play. They've had a lot of really good quarterbacks and for various reasons didn't stay here for periods of time. Like Stan Humphries was here, Trent Green was here, Brad Johnson was here, Jeff George was here, Kirk Cousins was here. You know, there were a lot of really good quarterbacks that just never had long tenures with this team for a variety of different reasons. But that's probably the close. But I agree with you, like, we haven't seen it like this, and I think that's one of the reasons why I believe this is the best the division has been top to bottom in recent memory.
1: Seven seasons now as the voice of the Washington Commanders, and it's about to get underway one more again. It is Bram Weinstein. Thank you, Bram.
10: All right, guys, let's get it on.
1: Let's go. 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
11: Yeah.
1: Commanders, Eagles, just sounds good.
11: It sounds natural. It does, for this time of the year. It starts to cool off. The leaves start to turn brown. You can feel that crisp in the air when you get up in the morning, a little dew point. And then you know it's time for some football. Like, you know, football is not too far away from around the corner. We got a taste at the 1 o'clock games already today. But at 4 o'clock, 4:30. It's NFC East time.
1: I've always said it's week one when Smoot is talking about the dew point.
11: Man, listen, you have to understand. Like, one thing as an ex-athlete is you get used to the smells of the outside. I can smell when rain is coming. I can smell when the weather is about to change. And I know fall, because when fall comes, it's time for me to do a job. But now I'm just a retired, dusty old man.
1: Logan Paulson is all over the Commanders' YouTube and social media channels. Catch him on Command Center and the game plan with head coach Dan Quinn. He will be on the sidelines today at the link. Time for the field conditions report presented by Lansdowne Resort. Kickoff check-ins for a game-changing getaway in the heart of Loudoun. Lansdowne Resort, a proud partner of the Washington Commanders. Logan, how are those field conditions? How's the dew point at the link?
21: I don't know what the dew point is, but the sweat point is high, boys. It is hot out here. Like, just got a little bit of breeze coming through right this very second. But prior to that, man, I am cooking down here. The boys are cooking. There's a nice glisten on everybody. Everyone's got a good lather because it's warm. So make sure you're hydrated.
11: I got to ask you, because both of us have played in the link. Both of us have played in Philadelphia. I think both of us can open up in Philadelphia. How are those bleacher creatures doing out there? What? Tell me how. What's the temperature of the fan base out there right now?
21: I mean, coming in, you know how it is, Smoot. Like, when you come in, man, you've never seen so many, like, one-finger salutes in your entire life. You see little kids, old people, grandmas. Everybody's lathered up. And that's why it's fun to play here, quite honestly, man. Like, that's one of my favorite parts about this, is just everyone in this state hates you for, you know, 3 hours. And I love that about it, because, like, it's just you against the world. And I think the guys kind of feel that, and it gets everybody going.
11: I'm going to say, I think that galvanizes us. Do you think that'll be one of the things that galvanizes this team? We are in hostile territory. Nobody likes us. They're picking us to finish 30. Let's show the world what we got.
21: I mean, I think so, man. You know it is, Fred. Like, you're a professional football player for a reason. You're hyper-competitive. You're tough. And, like, this is one of those moments where, like, everybody thinks one thing about you, and all you can think about is proving them wrong. So I really can't wait to watch the boys play today, man. I think it's going to be a ton of fun. And just to kind of get some actual answers here is going to be fantastic. And just to see what kind of this culture is that Dan Quinn's always touts, what that actually looks like, you know, week one of this season.
1: Logan, Zach Ertz is such a security blanket for Jake in so many ways. How is Chig different? I mean, Chig is a different type of receiver and just a completely different type of target.
21: Yeah, no, I think Chig's role in this offense is going to be pretty different than what Zach's was. I think that's going to be more of a Diggs role, quite honestly. Yeah. He's kind of that third down chain moving piece. I think Chig's more of a vertical big play weapon. I think the target volume may not be as high for Chig after watching him in training camp, but I think those explosive opportunities are going to come to the forefront, man, because he can absolutely let it rip. He's right after the catch. So to me, he kind of feels a little bit more akin to maybe, you know, prime Deebo Samuels in terms of catch, run, break a tackle, work screens, work deep kind of route combinations. And so, again, a little bit different, but I do think that role is going to be filled by Diggs this year, and I'm excited to watch that happen.
11: Logan, I'm going to make you think on this one right here. Give me the most likely scenario. Did the offense score 25 today? Is it a bearish scenario that the defense holds the Philadelphia Eagles to 10 points and under? Which one is more likely to happen?
21: Yeah, I mean, I don't think either one of those are very likely to happen. I think you're probably in, like, that 17-point range probably for the defense. And if the offense can score 21, 24, I think we're going to be in a good spot. Like you said this earlier, it's like, it's a snot bubble type of game.
11: Yeah.
21: I definitely feel that, man. Definitely, like, even in the warm-ups, you feel it. Like, I think it's just going to be a kind of, you know, bare-knuckle brawl, knockout, drag-out type of affair, defensive-driven football game. And I really can't wait to watch it, because it really feels like true divisional football, something that we're used to getting later in the year, but we're getting it right now.
1: No Laramie Tunsil, as we know, Logan, so Brandon Coleman's going to slip in. And played tackle a couple years ago very, very well for this team. What do you expect out of the O-line, which hasn't had a lot of time together thus far?
21: Yeah, I mean, they haven't had a lot of time together this offseason, but they've played a lot of football together. I think you look at you know, like Allegretti's played with Chris Paul, and Chris Paul's played with Coleman, and like they've all kind of spent time together at various points, and so the communication between them is probably fine. It's just about adjusting to the new offense, you know, and I'm really excited, quite honestly. You mentioned Laremy Tunsil's absence. Like, obviously, that's devastating for this team, but I'm so excited to watch Coleman. Like, he's looked great in training camp. He's, you know, he's one of the probably the most athletic guys on the team when it comes to pound for pound. Like, I just want him to come out and show the world, like, how he's been practicing, and again, how he played the last half for the last, what is that, four games of last season. Like, I'm really excited for this group, and again, it's not going to be all sunshine and rainbows for them, but hopefully they come out and they fight and they battle, and they're able to help this offense, you know, get the dub.
1: He's our guy. Also, before we go, money matchup of the game presented by Northwest Federal Credit Union, official credit union of the Commanders. So what's the big matchup that you're looking for today?
21: So to me, it's got to be Sam Cosmi versus Carter, man. Like, those two guys, those two, like, war daddies on the interior. Like, Carter's supposed to be healthy for the first time. Sam Cosmi's healthy for the first time in probably 2 years. And I just want to watch those guys go to war. I think Cosmi has the potential to be kind of a Pro Bowl player this season, and I really just want to see him absolutely just, you know, throw those bear paws and just have an absolute dogfight on the interior today. Because if he wins that matchup, they're going to have a good day.
11: Stay safe out there, brother.
21: Thanks, man. I'm going to hydrate. Got to drink a lot of water today, boys. Electrolyte packets for everybody.
1: Thank you, Logan. Hey, coming up next, Moot and I, we'll give you our final thoughts as we get you set for this massive season opener, NFC East style. 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
1: Welcome back. 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Let's go quickly around the NFL before we wrap things up. The Jags have beaten the Browns. That game already a final, 34-10. Trevor Lawrence, 245 yards passing, 4 touchdowns. Bengals on top of the Bucks, 33-20 in the fourth. Joe Burrow, a touchdown pass.
2: Yeah.
1: Texans have just taken the lead over the Bills, 31-30 in the fourth quarter. Ravens all over the Colts in the fourth, 38-23. Derrick Henry, 113 yards, 3 touchdowns on the ground.
2: Zay Flowers went bonkers, too.
1: Nuts.
2: Yeah.
1: Bears lead the Panthers 45-31. Third quarter just ended. Caleb Williams, 2 touchdowns on the ground. Lions lead the Saints 21-17 in the fourth. Steelers lead the Vikings 20-13 in the fourth. And the Jets all over the Titans 23-3 in the fourth. Breece Hall, 91 yards and a touchdown. So here we are.
2: Yeah.
1: End of the show. About to hand things off to our boys up in Philly.
11: I can't stop smiling. I've been smiling. Yeah. I think I was smiling in my sleep. It's just football. It's just good to see the guys back and enjoying a good Sunday.
1: You know, Bram talked about this. We've talked about it on the pod, but I don't think we've talked a lot about it on this show. We know A.J. Brown's gone, and he's got a high ankle sprain, I think, for the Patriots is what the diagnosis
11: out
1: is there.
11: Weeks. Yep.
1: Is do the Eagles really have a number one receiver now?
11: Here go the quote. You know, I am a Slim Reaper guy.
1: Yeah.
11: Like, Devontae Smith is skinny like I was.
1: He's the best number two you could have, right.
11: I just don't know. Here go the questions that a receiver had to ask himself.
1: Right.
11: Can I beat a double team?
1: Right.
11: I don't know. Because he hasn't been double teamed since he's been in the league. Mm-hmm. A.J. Brown took that double team and beat it. Second of all, can my team run behind me? Mm-hmm. They had this problem with DeSean Jackson sometimes. Like, we knew when DeSean lined up, they're running the opposite way. They're not going to run behind DeSean Jackson because he's not he's not a willing blocker. Not saying that he can't block. He's just not willing to block.
1: You knew he was never going to
11: He was
1: that.
11: Never going to block.
1: Yeah.
11: So that's a telltale sign. Can I run behind Smitty?
1: We don't know.
11: These are the questions that needs to be answered. And if I double team you, can Mekhi Lemon be the one-on-one?
1: Yeah.
11: So I think the biggest question for Philadelphia right now is, what's going on in our wide receiver room? Is Dontari Weeks, is he that guy?
1: Yeah.
11: Like, do we have the white wide receivers?
1: And you know, I know when I mentioned Saquon,
11: you
1: didn't like that.
11: Yeah,
1: but
11: I did.
1: How do they slow him down? Because now they have a new offensive scheme as well with Sean Mannion, and they're going to do a little bit more of a zone read type of run where he can pick his spots and then cut to the line.
11: When they try to make you go small to run at you, when they try to go into nickel, instead of bringing in a third corner, bring in a third safety. All right, the safety is better in the run game. Force them to beat you outside. We just said we don't know about their wide receivers. I know about their offensive line. Mm-hmm. I know about Saquon Barkley. Mm-hmm. 8 in the box, force them. If I can get them in third and longs, this is our football game.
1: Yeah.
11: That means we won on first, we won on second. Now you're in third and long. We got to put an extra man in the box. And when they get small, we got to get big.
1: And I feel like one thing that absolutely has to happen is this team got – off to so many slow starts.
11: Yes.
1: They have to get off to a quick start or at least not let Philly drive down the field on the first drive of the game and get points.
11: Just make it hard on them. Like,
1: yeah.
11: Make it a struggle. Like, if we're going to trade blow, this is one thing about a prize fight. You're looking for both fighters to get some punches in.
1: Mm-hmm.
11: It ain't the fighter that get the most punches in. It's the fighter that can take the most punches. Now, that's the question. Can we take their best punch and bounce back?
1: That's just one of the questions, but now it's finally here. No more of that preseason talk.
11: Yeah.
1: No more what's going to happen here. We're going to find out here in short order. That's going to do it for our pregame show. Make sure you check out the Get Loud podcast dropping each and every Tuesday on the Commanders YouTube channel and us on the pregame show each and every week here on
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1: Coming up next, it is London, Logan, and Bram coming your way with the 50-yard line show and the call of the 2026 Washington Commanders season opener. For Fred Smoot, I'm Michael Jenkins. 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
0: This is Washington Commanders football. Commanders, Eagles, welcome to the 2026 season of Washington Commanders football. Live atop the 50-yard line at Lincoln Financial Field. A few guys ready for battle. London Fletcher, Logan Paulson, and the voice of the Commanders, Graham Weinstein.
12: And finally, the time for talk is over. Welcome to the broadcast booth at Lincoln Financial Field in Philadelphia. The 2026 regular season begins for the Washington Commanders against their arch rival, the Philadelphia Eagles. He's one of the greatest linebackers of all time, London Fletcher, right next to me on the field. His former tight end, Logan Paulson, and the Commanders roster was overhauled. It's been a long time since we saw that 2025 team. It was a very different team. Changed coordinators, new schemes to be unveiled today. What do you expect?
13: 252 days to be exact since January 4th when we were playing our season finale here in Philadelphia, and a lot has changed with this team, especially as you mentioned, the defense. Today we'll open this season with 8 new starters compared to last year's 2025. 8 new defensive starters compared to last year's 2025 opening day starters. So a lot of retooling. Got a new defensive coordinator in Devontae Jones. I expect to see an aggressive attacking defense. I can't wait to see him out here flying around on the football field.
12: We always say in week one we know nothing, but Logan, what do you know? What do you expect?
3: Man, I know what I've seen this offseason from Jaden Daniels. He's looked fantastic throwing the football, and that's something that gets me really excited. As a Commanders fan and someone who follows this team very closely, like, quarterback's the most important position in all of sports. And so for him to look the way he's looked, to adapt to this offense the way he has, I mean, I think this could be a special season for him. I don't want to put too many expectations on him, but I am really excited to watch him play some football today.
12: He's looked like the 2024 version of Jaden Daniels throughout camp. Obviously, you didn't see him much on the field here. The preseason ended, though, with a thud up in Baltimore with that week. A lot's been made of that. The pundits have had a lot to say about it. So tell me why that was then and this is now. There is not a carryover here.
13: Before you just mentioned that preseason game in Baltimore, I completely forgot all about it. I think we didn't dress 41 guys in that ball game. Nothing can really be gleaned from that ball game against the Baltimore Ravens. Yes, you would have loved to see our frontline players get a lot more playing time together in the preseason, but that wasn't in the cards. But I will say this, the guys at Derek Quinn ran a much tougher training camp this year that was focused on being mentally tougher, physically tougher, more aggressive, more discipline in those practices, and hopefully with the things that he did from a change standpoint in training camp, they will pay huge dividends today on this football field.
12: Logan, is there a carryover of the preseason?
3: I mean, I don't think so. I mean, you know, like Fletch said, like the team didn't play. So, like, if you want to wonder about the character, the composition, or the physical toughness of the team, like, so few of those guys played. And I'm speaking from experience. I've played in a lot of third preseason games where there's a lot of people who, you know, like, aren't playing football. And I think that's the thing about it. It's like, it's not the actual roster. And that's why I don't think you can take a lot away from that.
12: They are hosting a ceremony here at midfield. We'll continue our pregame coverage here while they sing America the Beautiful. They are doing a lot of commemoration of 9/11 here. Obviously, it's 25 years ago since the crash, and obviously Washington and Pennsylvania were both uniquely involved in the tragedies of that day. There was Flight 93, of course, was diverted. It was heading towards Washington, crashed in Pittsburgh or near Pittsburgh, Pennsylvania. Of course, what happened at the Pentagon.
13: I just thought about something literally 10 seconds ago in 2001. The opening game of that season, I'm playing with the Rams. Our opening game was here in Philadelphia. Beat the Eagles in a tough-fought ball game. I think it may even went to overtime. That Sunday we played them. That following Tuesday is when 9/11 happened. Yeah. And I could just remember, like yesterday, just us gathering as teammates trying to figure out. It was a lot of conversation around where we were going to play those games that following weekend. And it was split because part of the guys wanted to honor and take honor of freedom that we have in this country, and also maybe give our fans and this country a little bit of respite. But then there was half of us like, you know what, no, we cannot play the Jets and the Giants with extremely impacted with them being right there in New York, and also the Redskins back in because of the Pentagon.
12: Right. Yes, because of the Pentagon here, the crash of 93 happened, Flight 93 happened in Shanksville, Pennsylvania. It's about 80 miles east. There were heroes on that plane that took over the terrorists who were flying it and crashed it, lost their lives, but it was headed towards more destruction, likely in the Washington, D.C. area. And, of course, we all know what happened at the World Trade Center 25 years since. And, you know, obviously, look, sports brings everybody together. So even Eagles fans and Commanders fans can agree on this. There's nothing like week one today. And today, they're going to get a look at our new offense. So we talked about Jaden Daniels. Here's Stephon Diggs, Chig Okonkwo, healthy Terry McLaurin. That's a big deal.
5: Big deal.
12: David Blau comes in, and we haven't really seen what the offense. We've seen it in practice. We haven't seen it in games. How does he tailor an offense that emphasizes the strengths of Jaden Daniels?
13: Well, I think first and foremost, this offense has to be geared towards running the football, and that's going to be leaning heavy on our running back committee. It's going to be led by Bill Kroski there. The ability to run the football is going to set up everything else that we want to do in the passing game. That's going to allow Jaden to maybe have a little bit more time in the pocket off the play-action pass to be able to get some shots down the field, whether it's that intermediate 18 to 20 yards or even some shots down the field, because you're able to run the ball effectively, force them to bring up a safety, and now you get one-on-ones down the field.
12: Morgan, the biggest concern has been the offensive line since the injury to tackle Laramie Tunsil and all the time that was missed by center Nick Allegretti. what will be the strength of this line, and have they had enough time to create chemistry?
3: Yeah, I mean, I think that's going to be the million-dollar question. Obviously, the little bye week kind of after the Baltimore game heading into here, I think it's a big factor for that because Allegretti was practicing. All the guys practiced together. They did play together last year, so I don't think the chemistry thing's quite as important, but I think just in terms of how they see it, how they communicate, it's going to be a work in progress. And I do think that David Blau can help them with the pen. I also think playing Philadelphia is probably an advantage to a certain extent because they don't get in a ton of complicated fronts or complicated spacing. So you should know how they line up. Just got to figure out the most efficient way to block them. And again, I think you're relying on Allegretti's experience to kind of work through some of that, even though he didn't do a lot in the preseason.
12: Eagles have a great defense. It's really up front. They've got dominant players in Jordan Davis and Jalen Carter. So it is a big question and a big matchup today.
13: Yeah, that's those are two guys that in order for us to be successful offensively, we must get those two guys blocked. And really, Philly's defense, as Logan just mentioned, Philly doesn't do a ton of different exotic looks, don't bring a lot of pressure. They're one of the, they blitzed the second least amount in the National Football League last year, just 19%. When you look at them, everything they want to do defensively is predicated by those two big defensive tackles. They're banking on you're not being able to block them in a run game or in the passing situations, so they can play cover, sit back in it, whether it's quarters coverage or some type of cover six, some type of zone coverage, only rush four and play seven in the back end and force you to make mistakes.
12: All right, Logan, let's start with you on the Eagles' new offense with Sean Mannion as their offensive coordinator. And it's an interesting fit where Jalen Hurts is going to be asked to run a timing-oriented West Coast offense. So what do you think the Commanders' defense is expecting today?
3: Yeah, I think that's kind of the million-dollar question because, like, you know, where based on where he's coming from, obviously the timing component from the Minnesota Vikings is very high. But when you look at Green Bay, it's more of a vertical-based kind of shot down the field type of setup. So I think you're going to see kind of a mix, maybe more verticality to it than a lot of people have been talking about or expecting because of, again, the influence of Green Bay. Now, I do think one thing to keep an eye on today is Devontae Smith. I think he's going to get a ton of target share. When you look at Minnesota, when you look at L.A., where Kevin O'Connell comes from, they get their number one receiver a ton of targets. I'm thinking more than 12 targets today for Devontae Smith, so if you can slow it down, that'd be great.
12: We're going to see Mekhi Lemon make his debut as well. No A.J. Brown. That is a big deal.
13: Big deal. Yeah, A.J. Brown was a thorn in our side because he was so physical, made a ton of contested catches. He was almost nearly impossible to stop on those slant routes. You get third and five or less, and it was almost a gimme that find A.J. Brown, and they were going to throw him a slant route, and he won a ton. This receiving core that the Philadelphia Eagles have now, a little bit different. They brought over Dontayvion Wicks. He came with Sean Mannion from Green Bay. He knows the offense well. He's looked really good in training camp. Lemon has dealt with some injuries, but like Logan said, the number one guy that we have to stop is Devontae Smith, especially vertical.
12: The number one or 1A is Saquon Barkley. He's the straw that stirs the drink.
13: Well, I was talking about in the past.
12: Yeah, for sure. His numbers against Washington are outrageous. He's played him 16 times as a Giant and an Eagle. He averages over 100 yards a game and averages a touchdown per game, 16 touchdowns against them. They got to slow him down. They got to stop him. We're going to find out if the Washington run defense has improved here.
13: Yeah, and when you look at Saquon, especially the last four games, he's been able to average, I think, over the last four games against us, 8 touchdowns, which is ridiculous. They've rushed for at least 118 yards in all those ball games, and they've been successful going against us. But Saquon is playing in the new rushing attack as well. Sure. They're going to be running that wide zone offense, and I think he's going to be even more dangerous in this style of run game than he was in the shotgun offense that they were running before. So he's public enemy number one, like you mentioned, Bram. We have to somehow be able to try to limit, keep him, I would say 90 yards or less.
12: Yes.
13: You know, and that's going to be difficult. It's not an easy task because he's explosive. He can go 80 yards in one play. So keeping Saquon in check is definitely key for us.
12: Well, let's talk about the Washington defense as a whole, Logan. Durante Jones has a versatile group of pass rushers, hopefully run stoppers. I think Adafe Owe and others are a little underrated as good edge keepers as well. What about this aggressive style has stood out to you this summer? We lose Logan?
13: Mike Logan.
12: Yeah.
13: Yeah.
12: What have you seen from Jones and his defense?
13: Man, just all the ability to bring pressure from a bunch of different guys. The perfect example is the opening play against the Detroit line, where he sends Amik Robertson on a corner blitz.
12: Yeah.
13: We're going to see those types of things in this style of defense. You're going to see corners blitzing. You're going to safety blitzing, linebackers blitzing up in the center. And there'll be some times where it's a lot of simulated pressure. They're going to get up, mug six or seven guys across the line of scrimmage, think it's going to be a zero blitz, and we drop seven, only rush four, but the quarterback thinks and feels that it's a pressure, get him to speed up his process, and we're going to play with zone eyes. Hopefully he makes mistakes because of this type of defense.
12: It's all new for Dan Quinn. Brought in new coordinators here. It's a challenge accepted, and the schedule makers have made it tough, too. This team is opening the season on the road against NFC East opponents in back-to-back games for the first time since 1971. That has not happened, that they have faced back-to-back NFC East opponents. 71! The coach caught up with Logan earlier today.
3: Coach, man, week one's here. So exciting. How excited are you to open up with the Eagles week one?
5: Yeah, finally, man. That's what's coming, you know, through my head over and over again. And these guys have put in, like, a tremendous amount of work, you know, getting them this spot from all the way back through the spring, you know, new systems coming into camp ready to go and being able to fight for it. So, like, I can't wait to see them go.
3: You talked about the new systems. How excited are you for the new coordinators? I mean, this is a bigger opportunity for those guys to kind of actualize all that work they put in this offseason.
5: Yeah, and I thought both of them just, like, threw an incredible camp, you know, and then we transitioned into game week, and so staff teaching, player teaching, they've connected with the guys. So it's a great fight, great opportunity, man. We are absolutely, like, pumped to kick this thing off.
3: And I'm really excited to watch Jane Daniels, man. Like, obviously a tremendous football player. How important is it for him to be back for this game, week one?
5: Yeah, I think for him, just the offseason that he had, sometimes coming back from an injury, and you probably know this from your playing days, you can become stronger in lots of different ways. And Jaden is from leading the execution of this, and it's no surprise he's one of the five captains selected. Like, he's absolutely earned that. So, yeah, we're pumped to get him rolling. He's got special stuff to him, and he is ready.
3: Coach, obviously, what message to the guys today? You know, week one, big game. Like, how do you get them ready for a moment like this?
5: Yeah, I think the main thing we want to do, we put the work in, man, and now go leave no doubt about it. You know, like, the way we connect, the way we play. And so the team's hungry in the early parts. Like, you know, you put the training in. Now let it go rip, man.
3: Coach, thanks so much. Good luck.
12: All right, so that's Dan Quinn with Logan Paulson. All right, first time in 2026. Keys to the game, London. What do we got?
13: Hey, I'm going to start. The first keys to this game is hold Saquon Barkley to 90 yards rushing or less. We cannot allow him to get over 100 yards rushing. If he's able to run the football effectively, that's going to put a lot of pressure on us to commit another safety up and create one-on-one matchups for the Eagles wide receivers. For us, we have to run the football 29 times or more. And you say, why 29 times or more? Because last year, the Philadelphia Eagles were 2-6 when teams had 29 or more rushing attempts. We got to get to that number. The only way you're going to be able to do that, you have to be patient and stay with it if you're David Block as a offensive play caller. And finally, this is a +2 type of ball game. You say, what's +2? We have to finish +2 in a turnover, in a takeaway situation. I think we need two plus takeaways. Give our offense some short fields because it's going to be hard to go methodically up and down the field against this Philadelphia Eagles defense.
12: Here's a couple of lineup notes for you. For Philadelphia, one of their big offseason acquisitions, Jonathan Grenard, who missed most of camp, back injury. He is out today. Big change, obviously, for their offense. Devontae Smith is their new number one, as A.J. Brown is now a New England Patriot. For Washington, there's a logjam at receiver, and there was an interesting decision that was made this morning. Two of the receivers are inactive. Trey Burks, a little bit more surprising than maybe Luke McCaffrey. We're going to see who returns kicks, and we'll talk about Traylon Burks and why maybe the team decided to go in that direction. Everyone else that was on the midweek injury list is good to go. Weather here, it rained this morning, but the sun is out and the temps have been rising all day. It's a really muggy 83 degrees here in South Philly as the 2026 season is here. Kickoff is coming up. This is the Washington Commanders Radio Network.
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0: Good pocket for Daniel. Sets up. Flips one down the far sideline towards Yami Brown. He pulled that in. The Jets 24-yard line. Huge throw by Daniels. Daniels keeps it. Has Bates in front of him as a blocker. Caught from behind and pulled down, but not before he gets all the way out to midfield. A designed run for Jaden Daniels at a gain of 13. Snap to Daniels. He's going to run to his right. Got away from Kalijah Kansey. Dives for the first down to the 15. He is spectacular.
1: So let's blow the doors off this NFC East opener.
0: Snap to Daniels. Eagles break.

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Live at